0: than the day that the Iran bombing began.
1: The first national poll testing the public's response, though, to housing measures in the federal budget reveals most Australians remain unconvinced. Less than a third of young people believe the budget will be good for them. Police are at the scene of a suspected double murder in Melbourne. Two people were found dead at a Werribee property following a welfare check yesterday. Five Australians and one New Zealander have spent their first night at a quarantine facility in Perth. Another mistrial in the latest rape case against disgraced Hollywood film producer Harvey Weinstein. A New York jury has been unable to reach a verdict for another time. Australia is back with a chance of winning Eurovision after failing to qualify for the grand final 2 years in a row. Delta Goodrum's dramatic performance of Eclipse has seen betting odds surge, putting a second to Finland to win.
2: If you have any friends overseas, please let them know they can vote. You know, get a good night rest like myself, and thank you for being with me in it, and thanks for supporting. I'm definitely feeling it.
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1: Collingwood coach Craig McRae suspects Oscar Steen has sustained an ACL injury following their 6-point loss to the Swans. Sydney coach Dean Cox says they turned things around in the second quarter.
4: Started to get some ascendancy back with a bit of a front half game. We went deeper entries. We were able to squeeze behind the ball a little bit easier. And, you know, that showed in the third quarter as well.
1: In the other game, the Suns have beaten the Power by 25 points. It takes their Darwin winning streak to 10 matches.
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9: 3BA weather.
10: Good morning. We have some blue sky and some cloud up above our city, although the wind is a bit chilly, so make sure you keep the jacket on. Partly cloudy with showers increasing is the weather word, reaching for 19 degrees. Then tomorrow, rain and 16. Monday, a shower or two with 17. And on Tuesday, a shower or two with a top of 14 degrees. Currently in the city, it's 15 degrees.
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3BA 102.3, The Scorpions and their Winds of Change. In before that, Blondie and Call Me. It's 12 past 10. Good morning. This is Frank Clark. Thank you for your company. We are making our way through what is not a bad-looking Saturday morning, although if you're out for a walk, it's a bit windy and cool out there. They are talking about some rain coming through later, so make sure you are well prepared. I'm here through until 12. Hope I can have your company as we play more of Ballarat's best music variety. This is Hot Chocolate at 3BA.

0: Feather and Tone, 3BA 102.3, there's Starship, and we built this city on rock and roll. We are making our way through this Saturday morning, which I hope is going well. Now, next week is National Volunteer Week. I imagine we'll be talking about that, but just interesting to see that there'll be a volunteer expo being held next Wednesday at St. Pat's Hall in Dawson Street South between 11 and 3 next Wednesday. So if you're thinking perhaps of becoming a volunteer or would like to discuss more information or find out just ways in which and groups for whom you can volunteer, call along to the Ballarat Volunteer Expo next Wednesday at St. Patrick's Hall in, Dawson Street South. That's between 11 and 3 next Wednesday. And also I mentioned earlier that the block production of Frozen is commencing at Her Majesty's Theatre. This will be interesting to see the way in which they transfer an animated movie into a stage show. Once again, I'm quite sure they will do it really well, as all local Ballarat productions are done really well. Just another of the things that you can see and do here in Ballarat while you enjoy your stay. Leave your radio right where it is at 3BA.
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0: 3BA 102.3, Brian Ferry, and this is Tomorrow. Also back to December 1963 with the Four Seasons. It's 20 to 11, making our way through what is still a fine Saturday. Fine and windy, a little bit of sunshine. They're talking about some showers increasing later in the afternoon. Here's hoping that doesn't take place until about 2:30 this afternoon at least, because former residents of the Ballarat Orphanage, families and friends are invited to join the City of Ballarat at the formal opening of the Heritage Interpretation Works at 200 Victoria Street. Now, this is the site of the old orphanage. Long-term Ballarat residents will remember that the orphanage was there in Victoria Street. The project will honour the stories of more than 4,000 children who passed through the institution from 1866 until it closed in 1983. Now, that's all taking place today between 12 and 2:30 at 200 Victoria Street in Ballarat East. So, I guess it's a free event, so if you're a former resident of the Ballarat Children's Homes, could be a good spot for you to spend some time this afternoon, maybe catching up with friends and reminiscing a little on the days spent at the Ballarat Orphanage.
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1: 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Let's go.

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3BA 102.3, the Beckman Turner Overdrive. You ain't seen nothing yet. 7 to 11. We'll check the news at 11 this morning. Now, during Buy, Swap and Sell this morning is one of the garage sales. I talked about the fact that the Community Care Centre here in Ballarat is on the lookout for particular items. They're hosting garage sales over the next couple of weeks to offer goods to others that other people could utilise. Now, they're looking for good quality mattresses, not torn or stained, white goods, household items such as pillow protectors and crockery. And the first of their garage sales is on right now. We'll be there through until 1:30 this afternoon at 613 Otway Street South in Canadian. Now, they plan also to have more garage sales next Saturday and the following Saturday. So if you have some items that you think might be useful, or if you'd like to go along and support them, it's taking place right now through until 1 this afternoon, 1:30 this afternoon at 613 Otway Street South in Canadian. Now, taking us toward the news at 11 o'clock, this is Darryl Braithwaite, his classic song, The Horses, at 3BA.

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1: Hi there, Alana McIntyre here with the latest. The first national poll testing the public's response to housing measures in the federal budget reveals most Australians remain unimpressed. More than three quarters of voters surveyed believe the government needs to do more on housing. Chief Policy and Research Officer at Amplify, Rory Gallagher, says many young Aussies believe the budget will do little to improve housing supply.
2: They're asking themselves, will this actually lead to more homes being built? What will it do for renters? Will it help young people get on the ladder? And unfortunately, most people are pretty unsure.
1: Detectives are not looking for anyone else in relation to two deaths in Melbourne, with police now saying it's believed the parties are known to each other. A 31-year-old woman and a 29-year-old man were found deceased at a Werribee home during a welfare check yesterday. Six people have spent their first night at a quarantine facility in Perth. Five Australians and one Kiwi will spend the next 3 weeks there after being on board a cruise ship at the centre of the deadly Hunter virus. Donald Trump's heading home from his China trip, claiming success. Meantime, new ABS data shows more Aussies are heading to China.

0: with trips up 16.5%. And a busy night ahead for Delta Goodrum in Vienna as she prepares for the Eurovision Grand Final tomorrow. The Aussie singer taking out a spot with her power ballad Eclipse. While reflecting on qualifying, she's told us she can't believe it.
1: Oh my goodness, my heart was racing when they start, calling on. I was like, woo! So grateful to be going through to the Grand Final and, yeah, just really, really excited to get it going tomorrow.
2: Thanks to X Golf Ballarat, the ultimate indoor golf and entertainment experience.
0: In AFL, the Suns have beaten the Power by 25 points in Darwin. Gold Coast coach Damien Hardwick says it was a terrific win.
3: Obviously going two players down in the first half was incredibly tough. I played eight quarters in pretty tough conditions. Ground was really, really soft. To win the game, you know, I thought we were pretty dominant for three quarters.
0: While the Swans defeated the Magpies by 6 points at the SCG.
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3: 3BA weather.
4: Partly cloudy with showers increasing is the weather word for today, reaching for 19 degrees. Then tomorrow, rain and 16. Monday, a shower or two with 17 degrees. And on Tuesday, a shower or two, a top of 14. Currently in the city, it's 16 degrees.
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3BA 102.3 Dixie's Midnight Runners and Come On Eileen, also John Mellencamp and I Need a Lover. Good morning, this is Frank Clark. It's our Saturday morning get-together. I'm here through until 12 for this final hour, and we are turning one hardcore football supporter into a 5K football fan with $5,000 to transform your lounge room into the ultimate football watching destination. 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It's all thanks to the 5K football fan, brought to you by Top Trumps. 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

0: 3BA 102.3, Tina Turner and the Best. Also Take That and Back for Good. Thank you for your company on this Saturday morning. Hope your day is unfolding well. Not a bad looking day at various times, although there's a bit of wind out there as well. 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

Ballarat's home of the classic hits, 3BA 102.3, Chris Isaak and Somebody's Crying. And before that, Robert Palmer has a bad case of loving you. Have you picked up your copy of the Ballarat Courier this morning yet? There is a great photo on the front of Scott Morrison unveiling his new bust, which has just appeared in Ballarat's Botanic Gardens in Prime Minister's Avenue. Have a look at that photo and maybe take a walk through the gardens to check the latest bust in Prime Minister's Avenue. And on Monday morning, Brett Mack will be joined by Scott Morrison as he chats about the fact that this has now been unveiled. If you'd like to meet the man, make sure you're listening on Monday morning from 10 when Brett Mack is back with the Monday edition of Ballarat Today, thanks to Ryan's IGA and Open and Close Solutions. Now more of Ballarat's best music variety. This is Cyndi Lauper at 3BA.

0: Righteous Brothers with their Unchained Melody, and before that, Cyndi Lauper and Girls Just Want to Have Fun, part of our Saturday morning get-together at 3BA 102.3. Now, every Saturday morning at 10 past 8, we have the Crummy Quiz. Were you up in time this morning? Well, just in case you weren't, let's have a look at some of the things we talked about this morning. Question number one was about an actor who'd been around for a long time, done just about everything, having a birthday today. He is turning 73. We started with James Bond. He appeared in GoldenEye and Tomorrow Never Dies, along with some others. Also the TV series Remington Steele. And do you remember him in Mrs. Doubtfire and Mamma Mia? Now, that should probably be enough clues. He was born in Ireland on this day in 1953. Who is he? He is Pierce Brosnan. Secondly, we talked about the youngest member of one of music's most famous families, having a birthday today. She is 60. Had a string of hits, very successful albums as well. Whose voice is this? She was born in Indiana on this day in 1966. She is Janet Jackson. And then finally this morning, we talked about an Australian TV program which seems to be becoming more and more popular again and again. It debuted on the ABC on this day in 2002. It's rather difficult to find clues which won't actually give it away, but it did leave us with one of the iconic phrases in TV history. What is this?
1: Look at me, please. Look at me. Look at me.
0: So my question was, what is the show?
1: Look at me, please. Look at me. Look at me.
0: Well, we're talking about Kath and Kim actually appeared on TV screens on the ABC for the first time on this day back in 2002. That was our Crummy Quiz, and then we had our Saturday Sound, which was this. Now, that's very quick. So I gave you an extra clue. I said sometimes it occurs more than once. Well, that's the sound of a gavel coming down to mark the end of some kind of event. And in this case, coming down at the end of an auction, because a painting by Vincent van Gogh went on sale at Christie's in New York on this day in 1990. It was a portrait of Dr. Gachet, who actually looked after van Gogh in his final weeks, and it sold for $82.5 million. Now, if that was being sold today, it would be around $203 million, and apparently it made a record price, at least back in 1990 when it sold $82.5 million. It was painted in 1890. Now, that was our Saturday Sound, the sound of a gavel coming down. Back again next Saturday morning at 10 past 8 with more questions in the Crummy Quiz and another Saturday Sound.
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3: Tell you what I'm not happy about, though.
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3: Arnott's has decided to axe one of its Tim Tam flavours to make room for what some are saying is an exciting new addition. They've killed off strawberries and cream. Not happy about that.
4: Oh, does anyone really care?
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3: Nah,
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3: Horrible.
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3: No, I'm not happy. No.
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3: Yeah, correct.
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0: 3DA 102.3 with Cole Chisel forever now. We'll check the news at midday. Just about winding it down for me for another Saturday. Thank you for your company. I hope you have a great weekend and a great week, and I'll be back next Saturday morning from 6 to do it all again. I hope I can have your company then. And from 1 this afternoon, we'll be heading to the Marty Bush Reserve to cover the McDonald's Ballarat Football Netball League game of the day between Sebastopol and Dali. You can listen on air or online from 1 this afternoon here at 3BA Footy's home ground. All thanks to D2E Gym. From Jellicombe to Wenderee, you're never too far from a D2E.
1: Ballarat's 3BA. When it comes to the greatest

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1: Hi there, Alana McIntyre here with the latest. Anthony Albanese says the opposition is copying One Nation, saying Angus Taylor has no credibility going forward. The Prime Minister says the opposition leader needs to get his policies fully costed.
2: Then we had an interview, or better seen as a train wreck, from Angus Taylor immediately after his budget reply speech of division, where he couldn't say how much any of it costs.
1: Meantime, data from Amplify shows less than a third of young people believe Jim Chalmers' budget will be good for them. Chris Bowen was also at the press conference. He says we have more fuel in the country than we did before the war on Iran began, and that 52 ships are on the water on the way to Australia. Six people have spent their first night at a quarantine facility in Perth after being on board the cruise ship at the centre of the deadly Hunter virus outbreak. Five Australians and one Kiwi are going to spend the next 3 weeks there. Detectives are not looking for anyone else in relation to the deaths of two people in Melbourne following a welfare check at Werribee yesterday. A jury has failed to unanimously decide whether or not Harvey Weinstein raped Jessica Mann in 2013, causing another mistrial. And Delta really could take out Eurovision. The Sydney-grown star now has a 16% chance of winning the grand final behind Finland's 34%. The grand final will be held tomorrow morning. The decision will be split 50-50 between a jury of judges and a public vote.
0: Metrol. 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
1: In AFL, Craig McRae thinks Oscar Steen does have an ACL injury following their 6-point loss to the Swans last night. The

0: Collingwood coach says it's not looking good.
1: Unfortunately, early diagnosis is a full reconstruction. We'll again have to get scans to confirm all that, but yeah, that's sad.
0: Meantime, the Gold Coast Suns beat Port Adelaide by 25 points, and this afternoon the Crows are taking on the improving Roos at Adelaide Oval.
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5: 3BA weather.
6: Partly cloudy with some showers increasing. Tomorrow, rain and 16 degrees. On Monday, a shower or two with 17. And on Tuesday, a shower or two, a top of 14 degrees.
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0: Saturday from 1. It's 3BA football action at Marty Bush Reserve as Sebastopol take on Dali. 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

0: 3DA 102.3 with the footy this afternoon. From one, we are heading to Marty Bush Reserve to cover the McDonald's Ballarat Football Netball League game of the day between Sebastopol and Dali. 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
3: 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We're into Before the Bounce, thanks to Stems. Stems Flower Market, make every day special. Sam Young, and thanks to One Life Insurance, Brad McGowan, in the box this afternoon. We have round six action in the Ballarat Footy League as Sebastopol host the Daly Football Club. And our man, Roger Legrand, well, he's been able to get straight down to the room to catch up with one of the superstars of Sebastopol.
4: One of the superstars is right, Sam. Jack Buckley has made a significant mark in the early part of the new season. And I was just talking to Johnny Lyon, who's the football director here at Sebastopol, and he said, and Jack's probably going to smirk at this, but he said the great thing about Jack is he's a great person, and that's probably where Sebastopol focus their efforts in getting good people, not just good footballers. But on the football side of things, Jack, you have absolutely taken the Ballarat footy with a bang, and just watching you play over the weekend. Last week, you're on a really big ground at Sunbury. Was that a little bit different for you?
5: Yeah, first of all, thanks for having me, guys. Definitely different from what I'm used to, but that's just not selective to Sunbury either. All the grounds in the Ballarat are relatively big comparatively to where I've come from. So Sunbury was a little bit of a shock, but Mika, one of the assistant coaches, told me it was the second biggest in Australia, which I don't think is true, but I like to believe it because it was quite big.
4: Now, over the last 3 years, you've probably averaged 10 or 12 games for various reasons, work and injuries and other things. How's the body holding up playing 5 or 6 consecutive matches?
5: Yeah, pretty good, to be honest. I think from where I've come from, it was quite an intense program. And to see the difference, and, you know, I'm not probably 21, 22 anymore, and I don't quite bounce back as much, but...

0: credit to Tony and the coaching group, because they've been able to deal with previous injuries and workloads, and obviously coming from Melbourne, trainings and games is not ideal, but they've been able to manage the workload and make me feel like I can do most things. So no, it's been good. The body's feeling fine, and yeah, third of the way through the season, hopefully get through the back end.
1: Jack, Sam down in the box here, mate. Thanks for joining us on 3BA's Footy's home ground. I want to talk to you about your role, I guess, across the halfback line for Sebas. I mean, it feels like you've got a real license to basically almost play as more of an offensive weapon from the halfback line. Do you want to talk to the listeners about, I guess, a bit more in depth about the role and the, I guess, the encouragement the coaches are able to give you to play that role?
0: Yeah, I mean, it's... yeah, it's definitely nice to have that license, and I'm glad you can see it from that way, because I'm not sure Tony sees it that way. He's still pounding me to arm on and make sure I've got a man. So as much as it probably seems like I'm a bit of a mercurial out there in terms of defensively, there's still two very strong elements of the game, is defense versus the defender. But offensively, look, I grew up, I wasn't naturally a defender. I used to play as a full forward and then as a midfielder and a winger. So when I moved back, naturally attacking just helped me with my footy, and it sort of added an extra layer to my game. So look, it is nice to have that recognition and that license, but there's still definitely parts of my game I need to sharpen up on, I think.
1: You use the word mercurial to describe yourself, and I find that in the way you're even just a bit more flamboyant across the halfback line. You look at your expansive use of the ball, you've got the headband, you love a barrel from the fullback. I mean, that's about part of that license that I'm asking about. I mean, is that a, I guess, thing for the listeners home, is that a confidence thing that you sort of just back yourself to, you know, try those skills and be that dashing halfback? Or is it more, again, I guess, come from, as you said, your time as being an aggressive forward in your junior days?
0: Yeah, look, I think you probably summed it up really well there. I mean, it's a mix of things. The the barrels is...
1: we love a barrel here in 3BA, so we want to see more of them.
0: Well, I told Tony one of my first training sessions that because I was obviously on kick-out duties, I asked the question if I could do a barrel, and he strictly told me under no circumstances. But I managed to convince him maybe one or two games in after I flushed a few, and he presented me with an official torpedo license training the other week.
1: Hello.
0: So, yeah, so he's got the photo of that. But so, yeah, look, the coach has let me do what I need to do. The headband was purely a functional thing that sort of grew legs. And to be honest, I was probably doing it before Bailey Smith. But he stole my idea. But look, it's... I guess I've just got thick hair, and those thin little Nike ones don't quite do the job. So, look, I have fun out there, and that's the most important thing, is, having fun and having a kick and just, making sure everyone else is having fun too.
2: Jack, Brad McGowan, mate, what I've noticed with your attacking play from halfback is that you move the ball through the middle of the ground, and it seems that your coach Tony Lockyer is probably one of the players that is the best in the league at doing that. It seems like I'm imagining he encourages you to move the ball through the middle, and that's an attacking brand that's really helped Sebas get to the point you are so far this season.
0: Yeah, definitely. I mean, being new to the league and new to the club, I probably wasn't aware of where the club was at in the last 2 years, and from what I've understood now is that they had quite stagnant ball movement, and they were lacking a little bit of
2: bit of flair.
0: It just seems that like everyone knows handball forward and run and gun, and even at times I'm thinking, geez, these guys are quick, like I can't even keep up with them. So no, Tony's good. He likes to encourage taking the game on, and he'll never rip your head off for doing the right thing even if it doesn't come off. But look, again, the big grounds definitely make it easy to hit it through the middle, because in the GFL you hit it in the middle and you miss, it's going straight back over your head. So yeah, look, it's definitely a nice place to be at the moment when you're winning. We had a good start to the year, but I'm being told that this is probably a harder stretch than most, with Darling, I think Melton and Bacchus Marsh coming up. So definitely be good to judge us after, 10 games? And, yeah, we'll see how we go from there.
2: Yeah, we agree. It's been a fantastic sort of start to the season. But tell us a little bit about last week. We did the Sunbury North Ballarat game the week before, and to be honest, Sunbury looked pretty ordinary. We expected Sebas to go down to Clark Oval and have a win. But it looked like, obviously that wasn't the case. Sunbury looks like they got up by, say, 20-odd points at quarter time and pretty much held the margin all the way through.
0: Yeah, look, credit to Sunbury. they played a very good brand of footy, and look, the stats potentially may have looked in our favour if you didn't look at the scoreboard. But
2: yeah, that's right.
0: Like, you know, we had the tackle, got inside 50s, had the scoring shots, but effectively they had better inside 50s, better scoring shots, and more, you know, control and strangled really our play. So they're a really solid team, and they know how to play that oval. But I guess that's the beauty of the league, is anyone can beat anyone on their day.
2: Yeah.
0: And I'm guessing that's what we're sort of hoping to today, because Darley are definitely the team to beat.
2: Yeah, well, they certainly are, and hadn't lost for so long. They had a loss a couple of weeks ago, so we've been excited. We've sort of had this game scheduled circled for a while, looking forward to seeing the offensive sort of ball movement of you guys against Darley, who are so good at it as well. And, yeah, it looked to me as if the Sunbury side were just able to be a bit more efficient inside 50. You guys just probably kicked a few too many points, and I think it was Mitch McLean kicked 5 for them and Johnson 3, and that was pretty much the difference in the end. Just tell us, is there anything you guys are focusing on to try and stop Darley today?
0: To be honest, I think it's business as usual. We had a bit of a touch-up last week after a pretty... I'm reluctant to use the word cruisy, but for the lack of a better word, we had...
2: You had an easy draw, say it.
0: Yeah. Look, we definitely felt like we had control of the footy. We had a good 4 weeks, and we probably lapsed at times, thinking it was just going to happen again, because we had moments where the pressure wasn't on, and it didn't actually matter, but Sunbury definitely punished us for that. So as much as it's not an ideal situation to lose in a game that you can definitely win, it's... we can fast track our learnings by losing, in terms of, you know, working out where we actually lost the game and sharpening up for today. So whether it was those tackles and pressure and kicks, and it's just easy things, and we don't have to overhaul our game plan. It's just refining the basics and making sure our attitude and effort is top notch.
1: Jake, we could talk to you all day, but you've got more important things to get to. Thanks for joining us here on 3BA's Footy Town Ground. Best luck this afternoon, my friend.
0: Thanks, guys. Thanks for having me.
1: Thanks to good friends at Stems Flower Market for that pre-game interview. Jack Brackley joining Roger Grant on the boundary side here at the Marty Bush Reserve. Thanks to our number one ticket holder, D2 Jim. We're going to take a break. You're listening to 3BA Footy's Home Ground.
3: 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He now has a bust on Ballarat's Prime Minister's Avenue. 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
13: Cheer on the Ballarat Miners tonight and be part of the NBL One South action as we take on the Melbourne Tigers at Selkirk Stadium. 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If you want to watch action-packed basketball tonight, tickets are on sale now from ticketek.com.au or at the door. Let's fill Selkirk Stadium and cheer on the Ballarat Miners. We are Ballarat. 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
3: legend. Now it's back to McDonald's BFNL action. Thanks to our number one ticket holder, D2E Gym. From Delacombe to Windaree, you're never too far from a D2E. This is 3BA Football.
1: Welcome, mate, to 3BA Footy Sungrown. Thanks to D2E Gym. From Delacombe to Windaree, you're never too far from D2E. Rinse before the bounce. Thanks to Stems. Stems Flower Market make every day special. As we move from the Sebastopol camp over to the Dala camp, we find our man Roger LeGrand.
14: Yeah, down on the ground here with probably one of the bigger names in the competition, I think it's fair to say. Certainly in terms of track record, career record, it's absolutely outstanding. Life member of the VFL, has won best and fairest at every club he's played at. Just the superstar of the competition in Lachie George. Lachie, welcome to 3BA Footy. And congratulations on the form last week. You must have been pleased to get 9 off the boot through the middle.
15: Yeah, thanks, guys. Yeah, look, last week was nice to kick a few, but probably should have kicked a couple more. Didn't quite have the kicking boot on properly straight, but yeah, no, look, lucky day that last week, so yeah, it was nice.
14: So your role in the team looks to be primarily forward. I've seen you spend some time in the midfield across the season. Is that the role DJ wants you to play?
15: Yeah, look, I've got a couple of roles there that we're sort of playing at the moment. So it just sort of depends on the team dynamics at the minute. I come in late in pre-season, so it's just about to build in the first few weeks of the year and spend a bit of time forward. But you'll probably see me in a bit more midfield time as well, so yeah.
1: Lachie, Sam Young in the box here, mate. Thanks for joining us on 3BA Footy's home ground. I'll ask you, I guess, the elephant in the room question. It's not very often in the Ballarat Footy League we have guys and players move across from other sides in the competition. Just for the listeners home, do you want to talk about your decision and reasons why you've moved from Redan to Dali in season 2026?
15: To be honest, I enjoyed my time at Redan. It was back when I first went to Redan, it was off the back of VFL. Like, I was still playing VFL, but I got a bit too busy outside of footy, and I sort of couldn't commit like I wanted to, and I went there originally just to play with my big mate, I ended up staying for, I don't know what it was, 6 years or whatever. We probably lost a couple of years with COVID there, with interrupted years and that, but it was just time for me for a fresh start. I played with some boys at Williams down there, in Billy Myers and Brett Bewley and that, and had a chat with the boys, and things sort of eventuated from there, and you know, it's been a nice change-up.
2: Lachie, Macca, how you going, mate?
15: Hey, Macca, how are you?
2: Good, good. The big mate you're talking about there is Oren Stevenson.
15: That's correct.
2: And so you and I worked together in the midfield at North Ballarat for years, and it was a fantastic midfield to have Big O in there and have you dominating in the centre bounces, etc. And we're actually recalling, I actually was lucky enough to also work with you at Clarendon many years ago, mate. We're starting to add it up. Georgie, you must be getting close to the 40 mark, mate.
15: Now,
2: Georgie.
15: I'm getting up in the high 30s, but I'm not close to the 40. I'm still hanging on the 30s with it. But turned 38 earlier this year, so
2: 38, Georgie.
15: Still got a couple of years to go before I get to the 40.
2: Man, that's fantastic. So, mate, what is the motivation to keep playing at that age? Look, you've still got it. I've seen you already this season. You've kicked 9 last week, so you've clearly still got it. But a lot of people don't have the body to be able to keep going, or you're a very busy man with the truck business and young kids, etc. What's the motivation to keep playing, buddy?
15: Look, I nearly retired when I was 30, to be honest. Before I went for a kick with the big fella back at Dan. I didn't know how I'd suit in the country footy. But at the end of the day, footy becomes footy, and spend a big part of your life, do you know what I mean? And, and a lot of people always say, you're a long time retired. I always said, while I still had it, I'd still play, and if I could make sure that I didn't have too many injuries and that, I'd continue to play. And look, I've been relatively injury free through my career. So, away from like a truck business, obviously pretty hectic lifestyle. So it's good for those couple of hours you can go to training. I really love training. You can get away from it all. And then match day, you know, it just it just gets you away from that everyday grind of things at times, and still keeps you young. So look, to be honest, some of these young fellas coming through and the talent that comes through, you know, that keeps you pretty motivated in that as well. Which is good.
2: Fantastic. And I imagine Dali have been reasonably accommodating with the way that you structure your training. Like, do they allow you to do one session away from them and one with them or something like that, mate?
15: Look, I still try and get into two sessions. That's just me.
2: You've always been a good trainer.
15: Yeah, so I like getting the training and the morale and around the footy club, the banter and all that sort of thing. So I still like to do that. Look, if I can't make it, you post a session up in the group, whatever. But first and foremost, I actually really like training. So I always said that when training sort of becomes a grind or you don't want to do it, that's time to give it away.
2: Right. And Lockie, for our listeners at home, you have played a lot of high-level footy. You played good Rebels footy, and then you went on to play quite a bit of VFL. I think you started down in Tassie, and then end up a little bit of Box Hill, some Williamstown, and then obviously 3 or 4 years at North Ballarat. Can you talk about your time in the VFL and what you learnt from all of that?
15: Yeah, so I actually originally started North Ballarat in the VFL. But then I had a bit of family tragedy, losing a brother in a car accident at the end of that. Hence the reason why the Tassie thing sort of probably eventuated. I probably wouldn't have entertained it had we not had that. But, the opportunity was to go over there. It was the last year of the VFL over there. And, had a lot of learning. I had a lot of learning that year, just personally and through footy. But everywhere you go or new environment comes in and you get different coaches and stuff, everyone sort of probably sees something different or something you can improve in differently. So I think that's probably helped me over my journey and made me the player that I was or am to date, you know, just on different bits and pieces and, you know, trying to work out, you know, what your strengths are, what your weaknesses are, what you can improve on, but also with your craft and, you know, to try and be better at your craft than somebody else that could take your spot type thing. So, I had a year down at Tassie, I had 2 years at Box Hill and I wanted to come home. So then I come home. So I was away for the 3 years at North Ballarat, VFL Flags, and then I was there till the end of 2017. So I had a fair stint back home at
2: there,
15: and then went to Williamstown.
2: And Lockie, one of the things I admired about you is, one, your knowledge, just as you've spoken about, and I was a midfield coach when you were playing there, and to be honest, I learned half of what I did as a midfield coach probably from you, and the experience that you had elsewhere, you were able to teach me plenty. And the other thing is, I've just always admired your passion. And I was able to play with your brothers at Skipton for a year, and all the George boys are pretty passionate. And you take that onto the field, and I reckon the guys that play with you get excited by that passion. When you kick goals, et cetera, you're up and about, you're flying the flag for your team. Sometimes you've walked the line pretty close, mate, but can you just talk about that passion, and I guess we talked about why you still played. I guess that's part of the reason.
15: Yeah, look, it is. In anything you do, whatever you want to do, whether it's work or whether it's footy or whatever, I think if you enjoy doing what you do, you have fun with it. And, you know, I think the best part is, and what I really see now and what I really enjoy is seeing everyone else around you improve and get better and have good days and be better players. So, you know, if I can help lift that morale at all through anything it is or get a bit of positivity around the place and stuff like that, well, yeah, I'm all for it. You know, yeah, we walk a tight rope at times. You know, they want us to fight like the demon, but don't overstep it, which is, can be tricky at times, but that's part of the passion, that really heart in your sleeve as it goes. So look, it's one of those things. Footy's fun, do you know what I mean? And as you get older, you start to understand that. I remember the early days, they said, you know, it goes quick. Well, yeah, it does. Yeah, before you know it, you're in the twilights, and that's what it is. If you don't have fun, well, don't play it, but I'm still having fun.
1: Certainly right, Lockie. And before we let you go, just a quick word on Sebastopol today. Obviously, they've had a pretty good start to the season. Where's the game won and lost in your mind going into this one?
15: Yeah, no, that's a good question, actually. To be honest, they've recruited pretty well as well. You know, I think if we can, if defensively we can shut down their offense type thing, I think our offense can really take care of itself attacking wise. But I think, yeah, it'd be a matter of who can shut down those uncontested marks and stuff like that, and the run and gun side of things. I think if we can shut that down, we give ourselves a fair crack.
1: Fair point there, Lockie. We'll let you go, mate. Thanks for joining us.
15: No worries, guys.
1: Please, home ground.
15: Thanks, Trey.
1: Lockie George joining our man Roger LeGrand. Thanks, good friends of Stens Flower and Market for that interview here at the Marty Bush Reserve in the reserve game. It's almost three quarter time. Sebastopol 8 goals, 11:59. They lead Bali 2-3-15. Thanks, so much to go D2 James. We're going to take a break. You're listening to 3BA Footy's home ground.
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18: 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This is 3BA Football.
1: Welcome back to 3BA Footy's home ground. Thanks to D2E Gym. 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Winter before the bounce, thanks to Stems. Stems Flower Market make every day special. As we now move across to the netball courts, where our man Rogers Legrand's been able to catch up one of the superstars of the competition.
14: Superstar is absolutely correct. Reigning Premiership captain Sam Young, Matilda Elliott from Darley. We're so blessed to have you. Thank you for coming on the program today, Matilda. The year and the season has started really well for Darley after a premiership last year.
0: Yeah, we started really strong against Sunbury, so I think it gave us a lot of confidence coming into the season. Yeah, we're excited to see what we can do throughout the rest of the season and the upcoming games.
14: So no premiership hangover. Obviously, you had a few runners-up and then before you won the premiership. What was the girls' mood like coming back at the start of the season, coming off a premiership?
0: It was good. I think that it probably made us hungrier to get it again and try and get back-to-back. And it was tough sort of having those losses throughout the last few years. But I think it just made it all more better when we actually got the win last year. And yeah, probably still recovering from it, I'd say, but no, it's been good, and we've been playing some great netball, so yeah, we're excited to see what we can do this year.
14: And the composition of your team is largely the same. Have you kind of modified anything from last season in terms of positionally or the way you approach the game?
0: Yeah, so we lost my co-captain, Monique Nagel. She got a gig up at Gordon coaching there. So we managed to recruit Akira McCormack, who's been such a big asset to our team. And we got Montana Holmes in full-time as well. And she's just been amazing throughout the last few games, and her depth throughout the whole court has just been so good. So having those two wins, otherwise we're pretty well set in stone with, you know, our team and what we've got. And there's a lot of girls coming back from last year, and that's really nice, so we have that continuity, but also have an extra pizzazz with the new recruits as well.
14: Up to you in the box, guys.
1: Matilda, Sam Young here. Just having a look at Sabas as your opponents today. They won their first three, lost the last couple. They're a side that's building, trying to get back, I guess, into finals contention on the netball court. They feel like they're the type of team that's hungry for a scalp. Do you feel like that's the sort of opponent you're going against today, a side that's really trying to come for one of the big dogs this season?
0: Yeah, absolutely. Even last year, when we came up against them, they always put in a good fight, and I don't think it really was reflected on the scoreboard. It was definitely a lot tougher out there than probably what the wins for us showed. So they've had a great start to the season, and I'm really excited to play against them today, and hopefully, yeah, it's a good game between us and we take the win. But yeah, definitely excited to play.
2: Matilda, Brad McGowan, hey, you guys are flying. You're 5-0, and to be honest, you probably haven't really been pushed that much. Last week was probably the closest game. You played the Lakers last week, and did they get within 10 goals or so?
0: Yeah, I think we got the win by 16.
2: 16 in the end.
0: But like I said about Spass, it definitely felt like a tough game playing against them. They pushed us, and it was really only two quarters where we were able to run away with it. Otherwise, it was pretty even. But yeah, we definitely have had a great start, and being 5-0 is always a good feeling, but we've just got to make sure that we continue to progress and not get complacent, and yep, always, you know, put our best foot forward and want to play our best. So I think that we have that within ourselves. It's just a matter of, you know, getting out there and doing it.
2: So just casting the net a bit wider across the league, Darley, you guys, you sit on top of the ladder undefeated. North Ballarat second, Lakers third, Sunbury fourth. So you beat the Sunbury in the grand final last year. They seem to have dropped off a little bit. I mean, what can you tell us about who you think the other main contenders are this season?
0: I mean, I'd never rule Sunbury as dropping off. They're always, even when they're not getting the big results like, yep, they probably has the last few years, they're such a strong side. So, you know, they're still in the back of my mind, and we'll be excited to come up against them in June, and I think that they'll be stronger as well. But yeah, looking forward to coming up against North. They're always a really tough opponent, and you know, even those sides that are sort of lower on the ladder, they're still putting up great fights against lots of teams, and they're being really competitive. Like, I know Ballarat, they've had a good few wins as well. So yeah, well, I think that it can be anyone's game, and it's whoever comes out on the court like the best on the day. So yeah, I think we've got a few good games coming up, which is exciting.
2: Okay, and just looking at the leading goal scorers, it's one of the stats I like to keep an eye on. You've got Liv Cawthray currently fifth on 118 goals.
0: Yep.
2: Down there, so she's obviously playing that goal shooter role very well. And you come up against Adut Munyil, or Munyal, is it Munyil? Sorry, from Sebastopol. What can you tell us about her? She scored 112 goals and is sixth on the goal scoring ladder.
0: I'll give a quick shout out to our Livy. She's only played two games and she's still sitting fifth. So I think I'm just going to pop that out there.
2: No, that's good.
0: Talk us up a bit as well, because you know I love to do that. But
2: because you're at the other end, aren't you? You're a goalkeeper.
0: Exactly. I'm stuck down there, which is good for me. I wouldn't be caught putting a goal up even if I was forced into it.
2: Yeah.
0: But Adut is such an amazing player. Like she's very tall and athletic, and she always makes Anna and I have to play our best game to be able to stop her. So
2: yeah.
0: She's also such a beautiful person, so it's hard to play against her because I love her. I'd love to be playing with her. But no, she's amazing, so it'll be good to see and come up against her today.
1: Yeah, certainly could be a cracking head-to-head matchup. We're looking forward to seeing how it all plays out this afternoon. Best of luck, Matilda, for not only this afternoon but the rest of the season with Dali.
0: Thanks, guys. Thanks for having me.
1: Matilda Elliott joining our man Roger Legrand courtside. Thanks to our good friends at Stems Flower and Market for that interview. We're into the final term here at in the Reserves Grade Competition. Sebastopol, 9-11-65. They lead Dali 3-8-22. And thanks to our number one ticket holder, D2A Jim. 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
4: 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This is 3BA Football.
3: And welcome back to 3BA Footy Same Ground. 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
2: Yeah.
3: At the start this afternoon, Brad McGowan, and of course Jack Buckley, Flocky George, Matilda Elliott, all joining us on the program, and great insights into Sebastopol and Dali, respectively the football and netball. But now it's time, thanks to our good friends at Go Vita, your local health store, to go around the grounds for some of the other big games in round six action in the Ballarat Footy League. It is, of course, celebrating Sir Douglas and round, Indigenous round here in the Ballarat Footy League. And I'll start up the highway like I like to do with Bacchus Marsh hosting Sunbury at Manly Park. It should be an absolute beauty and a fascinating game to look at, Brad.
2: It certainly should be, although you just don't know what's going to happen. Which Bacchus Marsh team, which Sunbury team is going to show up?
3: Like, it's the difference between those two sides on their day versus not on their day. I mean, yes, respectively with some injury concerns across the board,
2: but
3: in saying that, like, we've seen their best and their worst firsthand in season 2026 in the smallest of sample sizes.
2: Yeah, that's right. Sunbury looked really ordinary against North Ballarat 2 weeks ago, but then they beat a Sebas team that was flying last week. So, and we know that, as you said, they've certainly had some injuries. And I think that injury point is actually pretty telling across the league with some of the results. And it's going to be, I think, quite an exciting year that most, there's four or five teams that could all win the premiership, just depending on health and how things come together.
3: You couldn't get two polar opposite grounds as well that these two sides play. You've got the small confines of Manly Park, where it's made for the likes of Tyson Shea for contested footy. Then you've got Clark Oval, the second biggest ground in Australia. So in that case, for those players, the second biggest ground in the world. Let's give it the world status.
2: You couldn't
3: get much different. But in saying that, even though going to small ground, I really like Sunbury. I think they've getting Josh Guthrie back after a couple weeks from a hamstring injury. They've just been able to build back their best. Jake Sutton watch, unavailable, listed for the VFL, named as an emergency, expect him to be a late in. That's my male who will play for Sunbury this afternoon. I think that'll be the big difference. You're getting a guy that's kicking 2.5 goals a game on average on spec every time he plays for Sunbury. I think they'll get the job done. He'll kick 3 or 4 and they will get over Bacchus Marsh just.
2: Yeah, well, I would agree. Sunbury probably just, it is just where they can kick enough goals, but if Sutton plays, then that's what they need.
3: That's the one we're calling this afternoon. I think this is the match of the round in terms of, I don't know how it's going to go. It's at McPherson Park. Melton hosts the Ballarat Swans. Ballarat flying on the radar a bit, Brad. They're 4-1 to their own. Do not be disrespectful. They probably haven't had a pretty softish draw to start. A couple of tough games against North Ballarat and Sebastian Stark, and a couple of easier ones in the lead to this one. Whereas Melton, again, first quarter last week, looks like a Rolls-Royce side, fell away for the final three terms against North Ballarat. At McPherson Park, it's always going to be tricky conditions. It's such a hard place to go to play footy. Of course, a couple of weeks ago, Melton knocked off the Daly Devils for the first time they'd had an inflicted loss on anyone. They'd had a loss for 23 weeks. So, look, I look at that one, I think it's because it's at McPherson Park. I lean towards the Bloods. But, again, similar to what we were just saying about Backsmash for Sunbury, it depends what version of each side shows up.
2: Yeah, that's right. Ballarat, as we said, they beat North Ballarat, who are on top of the ladder right now. They beat them in round one, gave North their only defeat. And they've got a number of new players we talked about that have come into the side. And they've just, I guess they're starting to grow and understand how the different pieces fit. So, I think Ballarat are certainly going to be a team that's going to challenge for the premiership. And as you mentioned, Melton, Melton, if everything goes right, they could win it as well. I mean, they beat Daly. They gave Daly their only loss in the last 25 games, last year and a half. Yet they do have a depth issue. If we look at the Melton reserves...
3: Yeah, the Melton forfeit last week to the reserves.
2: Yeah, so the Melton reserves are on the bottom of the ladder, haven't won a game. And that's unusual. For a good, strong senior side, you generally have a reasonably good reserve side. But to have a reserves that haven't won, as you said, had to forfeit, they've talked about the challenges they've had with all the different clubs around their area, and that players, instead of playing Ballarat League reserves, are going to the leagues around them, like the Riddell League, and getting money there. And so that's made it really hard for their depth. So when Melton have their best 22, or say most of their top 25, say 28, then they're pretty good. But after that, they do drop away. And so I don't know enough about Melton's side this week. I know they are a very good half-back line in particular, the midfield pretty good as well. Got lots of intercepting players. It's just whether they can get the ball inside 50 enough, because they do have the talent forward of the ball.
3: Ryan Carter will be in this week as well to help them inside forward 50. I think that just slings the pendulum enough as well for them to walk away with the points. Redan hosts North Ballarat. North Ballarat flying in season 2026 on top of the ladder. I'd expect them to get a comfortable victory over a young developing Redan side, you think, Brad?
2: Yeah, I do too. Although Redan, I was talking to some Redan players earlier in the week. I think Redan get five of their defenders back this week, so they're basically getting...
3: And Gunst back from the VFL program.
2: Yeah.
3: So he obviously made his debut last week for the Cats.
2: Yes.
3: We're flying the VFL on top of that, thank you very much. But Gunst has come down and had a bit of a taste of that experience and come back and play for Redan this week, which is a massive...
2: Yeah, that's right. So the Cats get a few VFL players back, so he gets squeezed out no matter how well he played.
3: Yeah.
2: So with Ballarat getting some experience... I'm sorry, Redan getting some experience back into their back line, that is going to help them. But North Ballarat are flying, and I would say, yeah, North would get the win. But just on North Ballarat, they're a team that we thought were going to be around that 5th, 6th, 7th sort of position. They're certainly playing far better than that. We know they lost round 1 to Ballarat. Since then, not only have they won, they've looked convincing. They've won by 10 goals most games. If you look at North Ballarat's draw, they do have Sebas and Daly the next 2 weeks, so I think we'll get a bit of an understanding of how they'll go in those games, particularly the Daly game. Looking forward to that one. I would expect North will get the job done today.
3: As they welcome our man Roger Legrand back into the commentary box for this one, we're going to preview the last game of the round outside the big one here at the Marty Bush Reserve. It's two sides yet to win a game in season 2026. The Lakers, they host East Point. I mean, it's even though East Point had a big drop away in terms of players this year and had injury concerns, Roger Legrand still, quite outstanding that after 5 weeks of footy, they're yet to win a game of foot.
14: It's amazing. And given the quality of some of those names on that list, I know Jacob Brown's out again now, but you've still got your Brown, your Merritt, your Dodd, your Canny, all these kind of guys running around.
3: Oh, genuine A-graders.
14: Absolutely. The injury list, like other clubs, is long, though. Losing Joyce and then Kelly to add to an already long list is going to cause some dramas. But you would think there's still enough A-graders, as you described them, to get that job done. I know, listening to Rowan Brown talk over the last couple of weeks, it's been about the green shoots. So trying to focus as much as he can on the positives. So hopefully they put up another improved performance today.
3: Well, look, you look at last week for Lake Wendouree, like a demoralising result against Daly. And I know they were short on the bench, but they've allowed Daly to score 200-plus in the modern game. You've allowed Lockie George to kick 9. You've had a day where you've had your decolors lowered massively. I know you're playing against the benchmark who come off a loss, Brad McGowan, but how many of these losses do you get to the point of needing an ultimate reset, which is what the Lakers, like, they've already done trying to rebuild. They're trying to bring in new talent, but like, it's how much too much for this footy club?
2: Well, it's just you feel for them, because it's really hard. I've coached teams like that, and I started coaching Rokewood when they had 2 wins and we gradually built up. It's really hard to maintain the culture, because when you have a loss like that, then your players, or multiple losses like that, then the players start thinking, oh, the boss wants me to work late on Tuesday night, maybe I will. Yeah. Or I've got a bit of a niggle, maybe I just won't go to training on Tuesday night. Whatever it is. And then they stop coming to training, but then if you don't have the depth, you have to keep playing the players anyway. And it just hurts your culture. Trying to maintain belief is the major focus of a coach. In those sort of situations, it's hard. But today is an opportunity for them to get back a little bit of belief. I'm sure that they look at this and go, hey, East Point haven't won a game. Now, we know that East Point still have more talent. But this is a game that is winnable for Lake Wendouree. East Point, well, we know that Joe Carmody, their coach, has come out and said, I'm going to give up coaching. This is my last year. And they're basically resetting. They're giving all their young players a go, and they're trying to build up again from the start. But that's the right thing to do, I think. But it does create opportunities for someone like Lake Wendouree in this game.
3: Well, Lakers, I think they have to try to go sell the belief to their members. This is a winnable game. At home, get around the concept. Yeah, if you're a Lakers fan, you would think they're not going to the footy day. Get down there. There's a genuine chance today. Let's think of this for East Point. There's no Brown. There's no Joyce. There's no Slater inside 450. Can they kick a winning score? Yeah. That's going to be the question that's going to be asked. They've got a lot missing, especially for the footy to do damage. No MRO in the midfield.
2: Yep.
3: If the Lakers may not get a better opportunity to get 4 points at season. 2026. So we'll keep a very close eye on how the result plays out in that one. Here at the Mardi Bush Reserve, we're well into the final term here in the reserve grade match. Sebastopol, 10 goals, 12, 72. They lead Dali, 3-8, 23. We're going to take a break. Thanks to our number one ticket holder, D2E Gym. You're listening to 3-8, Footy's Home Ground.
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3: Welcome back to 3BA Footy's home ground. 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Thanks to Stems. 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We're here at the beautiful Mardi Bush Reserve at the best seats of the house. Thanks to our good friends at D2E Gym. And here at centre wing, and you're looking at the reserve grade match happening. You've got Sebastopol 12-13-85 leading Dali 3-8-23. You talk about the discrepancy on the scoreboard. It seems to be one of the big trends in local footy at the minute, boys, where we're seeing, particularly in the reserve grades, some massive blowouts due to Well, a number of factors, but probably the main issue, Roger Legrand, has been participation.
14: Yeah, participation. I know, obviously, Melton, we saw them last week, Youngie, up at Mars Stadium, and they were, their reserve side was half of their underrating side, I think.
3: Yeah.
14: And that was put down to injuries, but there's got to be some concern at AFL Victoria around the reserves competition everywhere. So I read an article in the Weekly Times during the week about issues in Gippsland for the reserve side. I read this morning that Deer Park, which has been traditionally a powerhouse of the Western Football League, now they're in the Essendon District League, they're not fielding a reserves team today, and they're a Division 1 team in that Essendon League.
3: Crazy.
14: And then,
3: crazy.
14: And then west of here, like in the Wimmera and the Horsham District Leagues, they're really struggling for reserve sides. I think Horsham District already plays 16-a-side there too, so I don't know what the solution is, but I think it goes back to that conversation we've had previously on 3BA around culture, community. So selling it, because you're not selling your club to a reserves player to win games. You're selling it on the culture, your community, get involved in sport.
2: Yeah.
14: Surely. Yeah. That's the attraction to play reserves footy.
2: Yeah, and this, well, the thing with reserves is there's a variety of different players that play it. You've got the young players who are just starting. They're probably just too old for under-18s, and so they're not quite, they've still got aspirations to play seniors. They probably still view themselves as a future senior player, and but they're just not, for whatever reason, they're not quite either physically developed or good enough to play in the seniors. And then you've got the players that probably are that bit older, that lower to mid-20s players, who are either on the cusp of seniors or senior players and coming back from injury or whatever. And then you've got that other sort of third group of players that are often, just like Lockie George mentioned earlier, that they've probably retired for a couple of years. They're plus 30, 32, and they've been talked into coming back to play to give the reserves a hand because they need those numbers.
3: So the elephant in the room has been this discussion or floated of an idea of, you know, potentially making the reserve grade in a competition like the Ballarat Free League, what they would call a development league, where it could be capped at, say, under 25, under 23. Who knows what that age bracket technically is? I'm sure there'll be more data around what that is, you know, when you actually isolate clubs and, you know, here to here. Then the question is, what happens to the guys who don't fit that bracket? Do they create a thirds competition like there is, you know, potentially at the highway clubs like Bacchus Marsh and Sunbury have a thirds team, have a thirds kind of plays on a Friday night? Would that be more tangible for those guys, those members that just want to have that kick around? How would that work? Two games of footy in the morning? Like, is it
14: one of the models that I saw suggested during the week was to have an under 23, but allow each club to have six
3: exemptions?
14: Which makes some sense. But you go back to that thirds competition.
3: Thank you, Ian.
14: And how is it that Darley and Sunbury and Bacchus Marsh can have a third side, yet other clubs down that way are struggling to field a second side?
3: I think it's about culture. I mean, that's the thing. Like, like you look at a club like Darley, particularly, as being the powerhouse competition. It's not just because they're footy department, they're netball department, they're juniors,
14: women's footy.
3: They are flying and ticking, and they're riding the ball, and the guys there are doing a wonderful job. And that's translated into that as well. They are able to attract more members. The other thing that happens, I guess, is slightly different to, you know, you look at, you know, isolate out Melton and Sunbury. Obviously, the, you know, juniors are aligned with the Riddle League, and they only get the 1 year out of under 17s in odds, whereas here in Ballarat, it's back to being evens, and you get 2 years. Darley and Bacchus Marsh have been aligned now for 20 years in the junior competition in Ballarat. So I think the attraction piece is going to those footy departments, those footy clubs, and trying to sell the concept of them coming into your junior program and in the evens there to fill the numbers, so then you have that stigma flow throughout there. I don't know how that looks.
14: I wouldn't be too keen on travelling to Sunbury at 9 o'clock on a Sunday morning. I'm
2: going to Bacchus Marsh tomorrow morning. Got to be there by 8.
14: Bacchus Marsh and Sunbury. Imagine adding another 45 minutes onto your trip.
3: Well, then you've got the conversation, obviously, Gisborne have nominated again to come into the Ballarat Free League. That could help this, you know, that could help that travel issue massively. But the concept of their geographical location with Sunbury, their rivalry with Sunbury, they obviously they play a game in pre-season. They talk about it as intense as any league game that they would get week to week. That will help with the membership base in that region, no doubt. I think, you know, with the less travel, particularly for Gisborne as well, with their closest side they play is like 75 kilometres away in that competition. But I don't think it fixes the problem, though, of the participation issue in that region.
14: No, I agree. And
3: it's a band-aid. That's all.
14: That region is a little unique in the sense there is a lot of second-generation Australians around that neck of the woods, as opposed to Ballarat, which is multicultural but has, I suppose, a more Caucasian population, people who've grown up playing Aussie rules. So I think that needs to be factored in. I don't know if there's a solution, but...
2: I think the Riddell League's the major issue down there, isn't it? That they're just taking all the players. If you're not playing reserve, if you don't want to play reserves for Daly or someone there, you go and get paid and play in the Riddell League close by.
3: It's no different to what's happened in the Central Highlands with Ballarat for years.
2: That's true.
3: That they would be looking at...
2: Yeah.
3: If you're a bottom six player in the ones or a top player in the twos, you're getting a tap on the shoulder and say, you're paying to be here, or we're going to play you, pay you. So you're paying to be there, we're going to pay you to be here. That's the conversation piece. And we are in an economic global financial crisis. The reality is people don't have the disposable income they once did, paying to play with fees and all that kind of stuff.
14: When fuel,
3: travel. We spoke about it last week with Melton, the netball program, and how they were struggling to get players to come down the highway opposed to losing Melton South, but at least had an extra game up the highway. Yes, again, that's a band-aid solution. I'll fix some initial things, say with Gisborne coming in with travel, but it doesn't fix the major issue, which is about numbers in population. And I think you've seen a downward trend in community sport in general. But many, with participation, not many clubs are actually boasting improved participation in the last 5 to 6 years.
2: No,
14: and Darley would probably be the exception.
3: In the football sense.
14: There's more
2: options. Personally, I think where we will get to is that it will be called a development league, but I don't think it'll have the under 23 cap, because I just think that's too
3: major issue, which is about numbers in population. And

0: under-18s and reserves called the Development League, and I think it'll have kids in the or people in the age range of, well, really, there won't be a set. I think it'll be like 17 through to 40-odd. Now, the worry is you go, well, at the moment in the BFL, under-16s would be the league on the Sunday, and then after under-16s, you would then have to go into this Development League. So you would say, hang on, Macca, so you're putting a 17-year-old kid up against Brett Bewley coming back, but it wouldn't. It's someone of his calibre.
1: Yep.
0: So I would then say that there would eventually be a change to the BFL age group, and they'd go from under-10s, 12s, 14s, 16s. They'd put that up 1 year, up to 11s, 13s, 15s, 17s,
2: and go back to
0: that. And so then basically in your year 12 year, you would play in that Development League or scene.
2: I think the other thing is it may be is exemptions for junior players to go down. It would be a bit more heavy to help with junior participation and have that ricochet effect through clubs. Because clubs, we use a club like Sevastopol, who are boasting good numbers in 18s, reserves and seniors. That's obviously they're going to try to squeeze 22 players a week out of a squad of 45. That's not going to work. So they have to have an ability to shift guys back down or allow permits to go to other clubs and play games and still, at least at the end, ultimately keep playing footy because we don't want to lose them to the game at all.
1: But it can be done. It can be done, and I don't like to boast about your old club, Rakewood. Look at Rakewood. What would the population of Rakewood be today? 100?
0: Yeah, that's right.
1: 200?
0: Probably less.
1: They've got. You look at their sides every week, their reserve side, there's four or five or six guys missing out on a game in their reserves.
0: It's just
1: they've
0: culture.
1: Got healthy juniors, so their junior teams not only are just fielding teams, but they're winning junior competitions. And they go, well, how can that be? Well, I can tell you how it is, and I'm not even a member of that club. You have been, Macca.
0: Yeah.
1: They have got such a strong culture. So
0: it took a long time to build that up.
1: It did. And I think it's harder to maintain than build up sometimes too. But that's what it comes back to for me. If you've got a good culture and you've got a place where people want to come, so people want to drive 40 minutes from Ballarat out to Rakewood two or three times a week just to be involved in it, and that's the secret.
2: Well, if you get bowled out of every footy club, then you have the most fruitful sporting environment in the world. But in saying that, we're just three guys here just at the beautiful Marty Bush Reserve coming up with concepts and ideas and trying to hopefully talk some sense in some people who are thinking about playing footy. No, play footy. Footy's a great game. And it can't be anywhere better here on 3BA Footy. So I'm going here. We're going to take a break at the Marty Bush Reserve thanks to our number one cigar at D2 Gyms. You're listening to 3BA Footy's Home Ground.

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3: Now it's back to McDonald's BFNL action. 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
4: Welcome back to 3BA Footy's home ground. Thanks to D2E Gym from Delacombe's Windaree. You're never too far from a D2E. Sam Young, Roger LeGrand bringing all the action live here from the beautiful Mardy Bush Reserve as it's Sebastopol hosting the Daly Football Club in round 6 action. Joining us the box, thanks to One Life Insurance, we are man Brad McGowan for this one. As it's two sides, 4-1 to start season 2026, and looking forward to seeing it all plays out.
5: Yeah, I'm quite excited by this one. As we said, Sebast started off the season really, really well. Had a bit of a dip in form last week, although we have heard, look, realistically, they won most categories, just weren't good enough in front of goal. So Sebast, a much improved, attacking, fun side to watch, who have been winning games by 100 points. Come up against a real test in Darley. And Darley, well, we know they're the benchmark of the competition, although they did drop one to Melton too, and their depth has been challenged at times. So we're just looking forward to seeing what happens today.
4: Be reminisce, if we're talking about the Darley Football Club, not to talk about my man, Brett Bueller. He is hanging on fire in season 2026. Brad McGowan averaging, I think, what, is it 44 touches a game? I mean,
5: yes.
4: He has been a marvel.
5: Yes, that's right. But people might have seen some of the stats throughout the week. Brett Bewley is the leading possession getter in country footy at the moment. Well, that's of the leagues the Premier data do. So he's averaging 44 disposals, 11 clearances, 2 goals and 2 goal assists. And then that adds up to a total of 200 ranking points. And if people wonder at home what are ranking points, well, it's basically a mixture of all of the different stats joined together. But if you have a really good game, you might get 100 ranking points. There's probably between say 7 and 10 players on the ground per game that would get 100 ranking points. To get 200, that's massive. And Brett averages 200. So today I've come up with a bit of a concept that I'm calling Bewley Bingo.
4: Hello.
5: Bewley Bingo. So he averages 44. I reckon if Bewley gets 40 possessions, he averages 11 clearances, but I'm just going to say 10 and 2 goals, that's bingo. 40 possessions, 10 clearances, 2 goals. If Bewley gets bingo today, Sebast can't win.
4: Well, we've got our bingo call already on standby down ground. Well, maybe his 3BA debut, Tristan Ashmore, joins us. Tristan, down boundary side.
6: Hello, boys. Down at the Sebast bench here, I'm keen for our Bewley bingo, see how that goes as the game unfolds.
4: Our resident stats man's going to keep an eye on, and if we hear him scream bingo, we've got it. So he'll be doing
5: he's going to be busy.
4: He's going to be a busy man. But yes.
7: I don't know what's going to be more annoying, Ian Siren or Tristan Bingo.
4: Chucking a couple of my lasso, and we'll be halfway there to a good song. Of course, it is Indigenous round in the Ballarat Footy League this week, celebrated this afternoon. Sebast in a very nice strip. This afternoon, wearing that one.
7: Looks good, doesn't it? And terrific, you know, that we're acknowledging that. I know it's a visual thing for those at home. You're probably wondering what it looks like. I'm sure Sebast have got something on their social media page in terms of photos.
4: Absolutely. Head over to their all the socials, all the Facebooks and Instagrams and whatnot, and have a look.
7: Question of you, Youngie, given I know you've got some strong connections at Sebast, as you do a lot of clubs, but I noticed back today Liam Mason in the side. So big key forward. We saw him play in the reserves here a couple of weeks ago and said, he's only going to play in the reserves for a couple of weeks, a guy of that talent. What's his story in terms of a very good cricketer? Can you tell our listeners at home a little bit about Liam Mason's background as a cricketer? And seems like footy's a bit of a kind of part-time thing for him, but he's a very talented footballer at that.
5: Yeah, he's a good part-time.
4: Yeah, I was going to say, Macca probably has a bit of insight on me from his coaching days. But look, Liam's a fantastic footballer, play either end of the ground. And great to see him back in the ones. That's the first thing that we said. From a cricket side of things, last year, one of the reasons why he didn't play was the focus on that. Just trying to take that to as high as he could.
7: Did he play in Melbourne?
4: He played in Melbourne. Taking his career to his highest level. A year of footy last year, it's a bit of a reset. Come back to, just for a bit of a kick around from what I was told in the lead up to this. And now he's back in the ones where I think he belongs and where he can shine. And Brad McGowan, you've got more on him.
5: Well, yeah, key forward that fantastic target, lead up sort of mark, contested mark, then swings around at that left foot and kicks it to the advantage of his forward. So, yeah, very handy player to have in the side. And just like to understand what one of the reasons why Sebastian's looked so good this year, he's been playing in the reserves and would play in most senior sides. But the Sebastian side in general have a lot of that reserve side had Nova, Raven, Jeffrey, McNabb, Holmes, Everett. They're players that have played a lot of senior football.
4: 50-plus senior games. Yeah. All of them, if not 100 for a couple.
5: Yeah, so that tells you one of the reasons why Sebastian's going so well. And it sort of ties everything we've talked about earlier in the show together. They got those boys, the Geelong boys, or from St. Joey's, because they came here. One of them came here, said, hey, the culture's pretty good. We wanted to get on board. So Sebastian have clearly maintained a fantastic culture, and well done to Tony Lockyer, Shane Snipson, and the committee, etc., that have been able to do that. So not only have they got depth, they've got top-end talent, they're well-coached, they're organised, and that's allowed them to get to the point now where they're having a season that is really a breakout one, and they could compete at the top level.
7: And they have had a better run with injury this year. I think our question mark on Sebastian last year, they always had their cattle, but they seem to be having one of those years with injury last year. This year they seem to, touch wood, have more players in the park, Sam.
4: You've said it well. That's pretty exactly where I was going there, Roger LeGrand. You look at your return the last couple of weeks of Lockie Cassidy to Bailey Medwell. Yeah. Cassidy, 36 disposals last week in the loss to Sunbury. Bailey Medwell just building in his match fitness. Expect him to go inside today and for the first time in season 2026, a bit more midfield time, and as he builds up his match fitness after really struggling through injury the last couple of years. So to get a guy of his calibre who's been on VFL list back into your 22 week after week, I think that's an important win. Then you look at the flip side, you look at the Daly Devils, and we know about the big guns. We've obviously got Bingo Bewley, you've got Nick Hines, you've got Billy Myers coming back after having a week off last week to celebrate the arrival of his firstborn child. They're talented across the line. Matty Brett's one of the best defenders in the comp, if not the best. I mean, it's a really good battle on paper between some of the best top sixes in the competition.
7: Question of you, Brad McGowan, just in relation, you just mentioned Sam Young in terms of that really strong Daly defence. Could Sebastian have gone in too tall in the forward line? So we mentioned Mason could play key forward.
5: Yeah.
7: Edwards. We've obviously got Cooper Littlehales, who will spend time in the ruck as well, obviously. It's
5: Minari.
7: Minari. It's a pretty tall kind of forward line, isn't it?
5: Yeah, I agree. It is. Mason can play below his knees reasonably well. You're right. They are tall. They're not necessarily immobile, though. They're tall, but they're all players that are pretty mobile, can get down low. Like Littlehales is tall, but he's athletic, can get to the ground level. I think they'll be okay with that. But it is something to keep a watch on. It's not raining. It's reasonably good conditions, so that should be okay. What my general thoughts are, this is the quality of footballers that are on the field today are pretty high. Like, it looks like Brett Bewley and Felix Henderson might go head-to-head. Bambury, Hind, there is some seriously good footballers on this oval. If you're around, get down here and watch the talent we have on display.
4: Well, in the past, Tony Lockyer has done a job on Brett Bewley and actually took some great success, gone head-to-head with that one. It'll be interesting to see, like, one thing we know about Sebastopol and the Oppo work.
5: Yes.
4: Is they do a lot of work on the opposition's best players. Bewley, is kind of the exception to the rule because he's just that much better than everyone else, no disrespect, that he'll probably still find heaps of footy, but it's finding someone that can negate his role, I think, for the longest period of time. Will it be Luke Keel? Will he start inside and keep a close eye on him? I don't know what they'll do in that space. It could just be as you said, a head-to-head matchup with Henderson or Bambury straight to him.
7: So Brett has gone to Minari. I'm just looking at those matchup. Myers has gone to Edwards. That's kind of to be expected. Who's got Littlehales there, Brad? It looks like Lahure, is it?
4: Yeah, it looks like from this vantage point that is Lahure.
7: Yeah, so Lahure can play tall and small.
5: Just trying to see who's next to Bewley in the middle there. Because you're right, Keel's inside, but he's gone next to Baker.
4: Bambury. And then Joel Campman also standing aside after a career high 39 disposals last week. We are ready to go for first quarter here at the Mighty Bush Reserve to kick things off. Here's Roger LeGrand.
7: Thank you very much, Sam Young. Play underway. Neither ruckman touched the ball, and we're going to repeat. So
4: anticlimactic
7: for D2E Gyms. From Delacombe to Wenderee, you're never too far. From a D2E, bringing you the action this afternoon. Hutt won the second go around, but Bingo Bewley was the one that sharked it and kicked it forward for Darley. Ball came in the direction of our pre-match interviewee, and Jack Buckley had a bit of a fumble. Cadman was able to go in for Darley and try and clean up. Toby Hutt came through in the end and gave a handball. Sebas working backwards under pressure here. Lockyer goes across the ground safely and finds Cassidy.
4: Yeah, good squaring ball to find Cassidy. A true centre back. He looks to transition for the Sebastian towards the outside to find Keel. Back to Lockyer as all the big guns get involved. Right foot kick to Howard's half. One on the lead. Forbes struggling mark. Yes. Third by the cherry. Holds onto it right on the 50-metre arc. Sebas kicking towards the Velodrome end. He'll wheel around to his right side. See the goals. Light the goals. And dump the best one home for the Borough.
5: What a kick.
4: Open him in it, and it's Forber time.
5: Well, he's never seen a goal. He hasn't thought he could kick Forber. He kicked that 65 metres.
4: Oh, he flushed it.
5: I think there might be a slight breeze going that way, but it was interesting. He marked the ball and he didn't look in a hurry to move it on. I thought he should get this in and pass it. No, he said, I think I can kick this. But the build-up from Tony Lockyer again, like as we talk about, switched the play through the middle and then got on the end of it. He was so good. That set up the goal, and that's the Sebas style, all right? Most teams would have just banged that down the line. For the listeners at home, Tony had to do a full U-turn and change directions, put himself under pressure, lower his eyes and hit a dangerous target, was able to do it.
7: Beautifully called by Sam Young. And as you said, he knew what he was going to do the moment he marked that ball from 55, 60 metres out. Did Adam Forbes. Ruck hit out, goes down the direction of Henderson, but in the end, Daly, as they seem to do, pick up the ball through Bewley. His kick was smothered. Came back to Hommelhoff as Sebas goes inboard, looking for Edwards. Shrubby's hands off the back was Fletcher. Brett gets back for Daly to clean up and gives it over to Densley. Densley comes inboard looking for Chase Jones. Back to Brett, and the ball will trickle out of bounds. Great forward pressure from Sebas in that forward half, Brad McGowan.
5: Yeah, it was good pressure, and it's also interesting to see that even though Daly have got their hands on the ball at both centre bounces, they haven't necessarily been able to get a clearance, because I would expect Sebas are going to be on top in the rucks significantly today. So even when Daly do get it, they're going to be under pressure, and that has been evident so far.
4: Hutt v Cadman, Hutt with the knockdown, Hines unable to gather. Junior for Henderson. We want to get to that left side. He retreats back to Buckley. Tries to step the whoopy tackle. Very close. Tight running the boundary line. He's seen out of bounds as we're going 2.5 minutes in the opening term on Metro scoreboard. Sebastopol leading 1-6. Dahl yet to enter their attacking half, really, in the early stages here. Toby Hutt in terrific form. Talk about ranking points. He's averaging 166 of them a week. Thank you very much. The Ruckin season 2026. Wins the tap. Medwell had a couple of important touches early. Couldn't quite gather on this occasion. Joel Cadman caught in the tackle. He's locked up. An important cog, the barometer, and Cadman. A bigger body in the midfield in season 2026 for them. After a bit of time in the VFL program with Werribee last year, he's really got that tank up. Spent time on a wing, gone inside the last couple of weeks. He'll have an important role. It's back with the action. One down by Hutt, down to Bambury. A high ball will be a shallow entry inside 50. Edwards in front could take the mark at the highest point. Myers a ground level, coughed it up rarely. Cooper Littlehouse coming through, rushed it forward for Sebas. Chain of hand passes will work for Daly as they spread it back there towards White. The left foot kick will go right down the line. Lockyer and Tanner as a party kept it inside. His handball missed the target. Now Medwell stepped through traffic. Handball in towards Bambury. He gave the Henderson off the Buckley. Slight fumble. Will Foot Candy was superb. Back to Henderson towards his left side. Long kick towards the top of the square. Looking for a high fly, maybe. Forbes away down. Getting back in desperate defence was as a party. And in the end, he's able to rush it through for a minor score. First blemish of the afternoon. It's 1-1-7. That's Sebastian on the Metro scoreboard. Daly at the score.
5: Daly just can't get many clean possessions. Every time they get it, they are under pressure. Sebas are very good with their pressure. Not only are they good with the ball, they're good with their pressure, and it's working for them so far.
7: As you might have gathered, if you're listening to 3BA this afternoon, there's some intensity around the footy early, and Daly able to get a clean kick out of fullback this time, and it's wandered up the ring and found Michael Edwards, who's pushed up the ground as the Daly swingman. Yeah, he's playing more of a wing role today. Comes to know him as a kind of forward and occasionally resting ruck. He goes up the line, the direction of Tanner. not able to take the mark. Ball spills out of play right in front of us here in the broadcast position. Good crowd in at Marty Bush. Expecting the locals to get quite vocal as the game goes on, but Sebastian certainly started very well this afternoon.
4: Back on the way here at the Marty Bush Reserve. Chapman up against Hutt. Hutt with a big fist goes whack against 10 metres for Sebastian. Only as far as Densley off to the speedster and Hine. Turns on the afterburners to remember with one bounce. Sweep the ball. Showed a bit of it towards his teammate in Matricardi. He finds Lockie George in goal kicking form. Right foot kick towards the top of the square. And getting back in defence is the captain, Ben Hutt. We'll see it through with a fist for a minor score. One behind the Denali's move on the Metro scoreboard. They trail Sebastopol 1-1-7 with Tony Lockie to bring us back underway.
7: So the Sebastopol coach, it's been in good form of late as Tony Lockie. Even in the loss last week, was one of their better players. He plays on from fullback, goes straight down the middle in the direction of Joel Edwards. Brett used his body well. I'm quite saying illegally, it's going to be a push in the back free kick. Brett pretty disappointed with that, given he looking at his body language. And Edwards will have his first touch of the afternoon. He's been in ripping form. Question marks over his fitness a little bit with injury. He comes out to Medwell, who hits Minari on the chest for Sebastopol. Long way out from goal, probably 70 metres out, almost in front of his own bench. So slow play here. Sebastian not keen to kick it back in the direction of Billy Myers unless they really have to. And in the end, Minari had to. He goes long towards fullback, and guess who? Billy Myers. He takes the mark and plays on quickly. Kicks across goal.
4: So Myers will go across to find Matricardi. He'll take one bounce at the half back line. Right foot kick will go down the line towards George at a 1-on-1 with Wilkinson. There's two tough customers going head to head. This sees it out of play, and welcome back to senior footy to Jacob Wilkinson as it's out of bounds.
8: You talk about a matchup. Nick Hind, the ex-AFL player for Darley, he's playing at half forward flank, and he's playing on Jack Buckley for Sebas. Oh, well. Buckley's letting Hind go round behind the ball, and Buckley was sitting spare. He's just going across to him now, but I think they're basically just going to go their own way.
4: They will not be anywhere near each other. Yeah, it is offense versus offense. It's cat and mouse sort of stuff across that half back line for Sebas. As we're on true centre wing, virtually opposite from our broadcast position. 7 minutes now gone in the opening term. The Barra, they lead by 6 points on the Metro scoreboard in the early stages here. Cabin against Hutt. Hutt again with the tap down. Ball ricochet between players there as Cassidy came through. So did Bewley in and under. His handball fired out towards the boundary line and found a teammate who's able to take the advantage, and they'll thump the forward with the Devils towards the half forward. Lockyer able to drop off his man and take the intercept mark on the halfback flank for the Borough.
7: Old teammates, a bit of a collision there, Lockie George and Tony Lockyer, as Lockyer comes inboard and finds Buckley.
8: So he made him earn it then.
7: You definitely would say that. Buckley back to Lockyer. Umpire says not 15, and there's a bit of a fumble from Lockyer which put pressure on Buckley. He gave it to Lockyer, back to Buckley. In the end, Cassidy comes in, met very high. Yeah, you heard the vex. That was Sam Young, and we know why. Very strong tackle on Cassidy there. Got him really high, and in the end, he's going to be the recipient of the free kick. He goes long to half forward. The direction of Hutt, can't mark. Ball spills to ground. Comes back to Henderson for Sebastian. He was caught really high. The umpire said, no, he didn't. He's going to call for a ball up. Henderson's looking at him saying, what in God's name, umpire!
8: He did slip as it happened. He went to go on his left, slipped, and it meant that the tackle did get him high. But Darley's pressure has lifted.
4: Back on the way here, Bewley with the hand pass. Is stolen by Henderson. Handball off towards Bambury. Little scrubby kick inside forward 15. Almost found Fletcher. White, strong hips did well. Got it back there towards Brett. And Darley looked to exit towards the broadcast side. The kick on the outside of the boot might still work out. Adventurous. Nice hand pass came there from Watkins as the Devils transition by hand. That's Hatcher coming through, playing a nice tackle, and his new accessory number 4.
7: Just trying to confuse us, Youngie. We had him down as 38, but very well, very good pickup.
4: So we're on now on true centre wing broadcast side. Another stoppage. Hutt's been good with the hitouts early. Cassidy strong, Lockie Horns with Luther Baker. A couple of new nuts going head to head there, if you don't mind. Back out of the way here, Cadman against Hutt. Points to Cadman. Opportunity for Baker. He wraps around to that left side. High ball for Darley towards the half. Like Johnson from the back. Wilkinson well stood at the front. Boards to ground. Lockie with the crumb. Off to Buckley. Scrubbing kicks a poor one. Marshall taken there by Luke Baker. Taking side centre wing.
7: Plays on quickly with a handball to Bewley on his left boot. Goes low and long. Lockie gets back and affects the spoil. Came back to George, who snapped over his shoulder. Bouncing ball goes to the right hand side through for a behind. Darley get a second behind for the afternoon. They're 2 points. Sebas 1-1-7. We've played around 10 minutes in the first quarter on the Metro scoreboard. Ball quickly back into play, Sam Young.
4: Bambury will go long towards the broadcast side. Sam Young, it's a fast game to start. Hutt couldn't mark. Waiting down was Edwards for Dale. He didn't gather. Little Hale's high up the ground. Right foot kick go towards a vacant half forward line. It bounces on its point and out of bounds it'll go. And it's one of those lasso free kicks. Ball in the hands of the Dale Devils at the half back line on the broadcast side.
7: So Dale with footy in hand. Slow and measured. The end forced to go long up the line. Bewley, third man back in line, put his hands up and took a ripper. Both he and Lockyer put their hands on the head as if to say contact was made. But in the end, it was Bewley's mark. Beautiful low piercing pass to Cadman. He plays on quickly to Edwards. Kicks long towards the goal square. George has run out. Can't mark. Ball spills to ground. Big Toby Hutt gets back. Kicks over his shoulder. Kick doesn't go 15 metres. Medwell grabs the ball. Gives it to Henderson. Henderson under pressure. Goes back in boards to Cassidy. He will slow it down.
4: Cassidy. He'll take a mark inside defensive 50. His pass was good enough to get the Homer off. And he'll run past for the handball received for Sebastopol. They look to transition towards the outside. Nice pass. Finds its way to the captain and Ben Hutt. He gambles his brother on the inside. And Toby. The ruckman will thump it towards the full forward position, looking for Edwards, who was dealt with too easily by the umpire. Says free kick. It's actually Minari, sorry, went to ground. And he'll get a line up directly in front. That tall forward line causing a little bit of panic maybe behind the footy there, Brad McGowan.
8: It was just a good long kick into a one-on-one, and the defender got a bit nervous. The wind is going that way. The ball carried that little bit further, and so the defender, just pushed him basically two hands in the middle of the back. Free kick given to Minari, and he really should kick this.
4: Sharpshooter. Kicked 100 plus in country footy multiple times at multiple clubs. At the bar, directly in front from 40, keeps it low and thumps it into the post. Minor score.
8: Just whilst we're working through this, Tristan, have you got an update on Bewley Bingo? Because I think it might be a bit high. We're only 11 minutes in.
6: Seven disposals and eight possessions, boys.
8: So seven total disposals, and we're 11 minutes in. Remember, he's only got to get 40 for Bingo. He's certainly not being tagged. There's just different people on him starting at stoppages, but I think he's got a bit too much space at the moment, buddy.
7: Billy Myers with the kick-out duties for Dale. Kicks long over the defensive line. Ball came off the fist of Edwards and trickles out of play in front of the Dale bench here. We're 12 minutes into the first quarter, and the Metro scoreboard reads Sebastopol 1-2-8, Dale 2 behinds. The D2E gyms this afternoon. It's been a absolute ripping start to this contest. Ball comes back into play. Hutt one out. Baker Shark it for Dale. Feigned a handball and kicked long inside 50. Kick goes in the direction of Johnson. He's got one to beat. Wilkinson with him. Did he drag the ball in? Umpire's going to say no. I'll ball the ball up. Around 30 metres from the Dale goal, almost in front of the old Sebastopol scoreboard.
4: You love a guy like Sam Wilkinson behind the footy, Brad McGowan, just so coachable, one of those old-school defenders, doesn't give you an inch.
8: Yeah, you just know what you're going to get out of him. He's just going to play his role and make it hard for the opposition.
4: Welcome inclusion this week. George in the ruck, took it out, off the Johnson, the Makura one, outside the boot. Oh, ooh, I was going to say, don't tell me, it's just the wrong side of the boot. It might even just flick the woodwork.
7: It looked like it was a goal, didn't it?
4: Yeah, it's flicked the inside of the post, an extra coat of varnish cost him, and the Devils go to three behinds. So they trail Sebastopol 1-2-8. So Buckley. There's the license. Oh, yeah. There's the license. And he goes barrel on the net run. Get Bill Edwards. License acquired. Edwards wheels around. Left foot kick from one end to the other. The barra running inside 50. Fletcher slips over. Dale desperate to hang on here. It's still alive. Clever dock in the direction by Bambury. Two Fletcher for Sebas. As in the end, the Devils over clear. Matricardi, right foot kick towards the outer side. Bouncing ball as a party with a sit and wait. Edwards comes across with a ricochet tap off the Hommelhoff. Sweeping hand pass will go inside 50 for the Borough. Hutt left it for Edwards. Back to Hutt. High ball towards the top of the square. Be a tough one to mark. Myers does mark everything, though. Getting back there is Mickey Edwards. And a nice little short ball. Not required 15. He'll get the 1-2 back. Then he just let it go. He had a little case of the fumbles. It creates a problem inside of 50 now. Opportunity for Sebas. Medwell, right foot kick too tall for Hutt. Turnover. Guess who? Brett Bewley marks the fullback position.
7: He just finds himself in the right places all the time, does Brett Bewley. And this time, he brings the ball out to towards his coach's box. Johnson got
8: missed. He was tunnelled.
7: Tunnelled, and no free kick from the umpire, and he's hurt is Will Johnson. It knocked the absolute stuffing out of him. He's in the hands of the trainers, but in the end, it's going to be a mark for Sebastopol. How is that not a free kick, Brad?
8: Yeah, certainly. He was. His legs were taken out from underneath him. He landed on his butt slash back, and as you said, he's just winded. I don't think there'll be any necessarily long-term damage there, but
7: let's hope not.
8: He's struggling to breathe.
4: So breathes with his back, Toby Hutt from just outside 50, 45-degree angle to work with. Right for kicks on his way, gets good purchase, it looks good with the boot, I like it, so does Toby. He pops through the second of the afternoon, the bar removed the 2-2-14 on the Metro scoreboard to Daly, the three behind.
8: Yeah, Daly be disappointed with that. That was definitely a free kick, ended up being a shot on goal to Sebas. Hey, just one thing I wanted to talk about was the clearances, particularly the two ruckmen. So I think Toby Hutt, the Sebas ruckman, probably has the ascendancy, but he's hitting the ball forward or towards his goal. The trouble is, Jaden Tanner, the Daly ruckman, is hitting the ball also in the same direction or backwards. And so Daly's players, particularly Baker and Bewley, are owning that spot on the defensive side of the stoppage. The ball keeps falling there and they keep getting it out.
7: Medwall won the clearance for Sebastopol, kicked it long into 50 on that left boot in the direction of Forbes. Couldn't mark Myers, spills out the back for Daly and beautifully clears out in the wing. Looking for a teammate out there in Stiegstra. Overrun the footy and Medwall, who's been very prominently, picks up, handles back to Lockyer, back to Medwall, comes inboard looking for Buckley. He's clever enough to get around one and kick long towards half forward. Hutt finds himself clear. Probably should have taken that mark in the end. Was probably a bit long, but he got great support from Fletcher. Tapped it back towards Hutt. The ball just won't bounce for him. In the end, Daly able to, with a weight of number through Baker and Young Watkins able to clean up. Was Watkins pushing the back? The umpire said no. Henderson threw that to Medwall. Came back out to Cassidy. Long handball over to teammate in Banbury, who came inboard from the boundary line. Beautiful kick. And Toby Hutt has been everywhere. And he's going to have a shot from nearly the same spot as that last kicker goal.
8: Yeah, Daly look a little rattled here. What I would say is that Daly are owning the inner ring of a stoppage. They're winning the ball. They're winning first possession. But then they're under so much pressure after that that the ball spills free. And Sebas are just everywhere on the outside. They find space. And going inside 50, they constantly have targets by themselves.
4: So Hutt pushing forward, stretching the defence for a carbon copy shot on goal. Like the first one, he likes the second one, and the Borough have three here at the Marty Bush Reserve. Sebastopol 3-2-20 on the Metro scoreboard. Daly, the three behinds, two goals to Toby Hutt early, and also Adam Fullers.
7: Might just cross down to Tristan, actually, to get a sense of that wind. It looks perhaps a little bit stronger than we first anticipated up there. Tristan, what can you tell us from ground level?
6: Yeah, it is a big swell, boys. Just in other news, though, Johnson has returned on the Daly bench and looks as if he's about to come back on.
4: Much to our man T boundary side, and Toby Hutt has been very influential to start here, a couple of goals, and I thought he looked a bit gassed when he had that moment at half forward Brad McGowan, and in the end I think he was resting forward and didn't have a direct opponent with the changeover. That's why he had so much space inside forward 50, so maybe a little bit of luck for the Borough.
8: You are right, he's now out of the ruck and gone forward.
4: Tanner wins it down. Medwell's been super starting inside this afternoon. He's kicking ricochet backwards towards Buckley for Sebas. Step to attack off the kill off the Cassidy. Gee, that's classy. Right booking right down the idea to little towards full forward. Myers parks himself in front. Got the unkind bounce, but with class is able to spin it wide for Daly to find Hatcher working out towards halfback. Right foot kick will go towards centre wing. Set a task for Azapardi. Buckley forced the spoil, did well. Got it towards the boundary line and shows he is there to defend. It might be off bootlaces. The boundary umpire has signaled to Lasso, and yes, it's going to say free kick to Sebastian to Hommelhoff.
7: So Hommelhoff is on the back line of the centre square for Sebastopol. Kicks short and finds Cassidy. He started well. Cassidy had an interrupted start to the year with injury, but been prominent today, as has Medwall, who's had a similar preparation. Kick was a pretty ordinary one in the end. It went on the bounce towards half forward. It's going to force a stoppage on the forward line of the centre square at Marty Bush Reserve, Sebastopol in. So for One Life Insurance, Brad, good signs for Sebastopol.
8: Yeah, they're certainly owning the outside. Once Daly get the ball, their pressure's fantastic, and they're just Daly's just not manning up very well, so they're constantly players in space for Sebas.
7: So Littlehouse is doing the resting ruck for Sebas at the moment, and he trickles the ball out of bounds on that outer side of the ground here at Marty Bush Reserve.
4: Yeah, right, Littlehouse goes into the ruck. Wouldn't be surprised if Billy Myers follows suit shortly, I reckon, for the Devils. They need a bit of influence around the footy. Toby Hutt resting forward, probably in line for the Sporting Globe Player Day in the early stages. Bill Hales wins it down, and the tap's going nowhere, so another ball up as well, Brad McGowan.
8: That was really interesting. Daly had a spare defender there, and Tony Lockyer was standing at half back for his team, and he went, no, I'm going to run all the way down from the back line to the forward line to make sure they don't have a spare defender.
4: Create another headache as Bill Hales wins it down. Keel just fisted it forward for the Borough inside 50. The speed's to Hind, who'll have to retreat, and tries to dinky kick back to full back, and it sends it out on the full.
7: Wow.
8: Now, Tony Lockyer's role helped there because Hind didn't have anyone free to kick to, so it meant that he had to try and create one where there wasn't necessarily one and turned it over.
4: So he sends it to out in the full. Adam Forbes gets a gift, tucked in the left forward pocket. He'll use a couple of steps around the body, screw punts. The guy by just tips the head back, and the Borough have four.
8: Wow, Dahlia are a bit rattled here. Just their ball movement is not working. They can't, like, there have been very few times where they've had one mark, let alone two or three marks. They just can't maintain possession because, A, there's good pressure on the ball carrier, and, B, Sabasa manning up or covering off well. So when Dahlia get it, they just don't have many options to kick to.
7: Ask yourself this question, fellas. When was the last time you saw someone kick the ball backwards out on the full?
4: It's a rarity. That's not on Brad McGowan's bingo card, I'll tell you that much.
7: Well, I don't think that would be on anyone's. I can't think of a situation. And
8: well, particularly an ex-AFL player that's so talented.
7: For those listening, he actually went the opposite way quite strongly and kicked the ball out on the full. Resultant goal to the YouTube highlights reel of Adam Forbes. He has two for the afternoon. Playback under the way in the middle. Little House still in the ruck. Hind Rose. This time kicks it in the right direction and finds Johnson.
8: Oh, wow.
7: On the lead. He's looking to move the ball quickly. Just outside 50 for Daly. Handballs it back to Hind. Can he make up for that error? Kick goes off the side of the boot somewhat. Tanner tries to mark. Wilkinson got back. Tried to claim the mark in the end. He's going to handball it through for a behind for Daly. Just their fourth behind of the afternoon. They haven't registered a goal yet. On the Metro scoreboard, Sabas, 4-2-26. Daly, four behinds.
4: Good team defence by the veteran there. Wilkinson has predicted the time on in the opening term. O'Shea trusted with the kicking duties. With no Lockyer or Buckley present. Goes short into the pocket and finds Keel.
6: Purely back on the ground, boys, after 5-6 minutes on the bench.
4: Thank you very much, T. As he'll play on now, Keel. Thump a high ball towards centre wing. Going to ground was Edwards. Now, not much that Matty Brett could have not done. He just stood his ground.
7: He did. That's correct.
4: And, yeah, I mean, he's clubbed him high, but I don't know what Matty Brett can do. Like, what's
7: I think the ball's got to be within a certain distance to be able to do that. I understand that. What do you think, Brad?
8: Well, Edwards just got hit that little bit high and happened to be right in front of the umpire, so it was an easy call for him in the end.
4: Short ball for Banbury. Sidestep is superb. Sends towards the full forward position. Getting underneath it was Little Hales. Coming through is Mason, and he's got one over the shoulder. Soft but high was the free kick. It just dragged slightly over that outstretched arm, didn't it, Brad McGowan? Yeah. And big spud of a shot directly in front.
8: Well, it's just an easy one to call. Everyone could see the arm what did go over the shoulder. If you're an umpire, well, you got to call that. Liam Mason should put through Sabas's fifth, and they look all over Daly right now.
4: 13 goals. Back to me last played senior footy for Sabas in season 2024. Directly in front. And watch them come from everywhere for Spud. If you can split the middle from right directly in front, left kicks on its way. It was always near side as he built it up.
7: No, if you hadn't have said that, he would have kicked it straight through the wide. It'll do. It's that Sam Young Moz that has come to curse players.
4: I'm going to go home, boys. 4-3-27 on the Metro scoreboard. That's the Borough. Daly, the four behinds, and a fast start here at the Marty Bush Reserves. Thanks to our good friends at D2E Gym. From Dalacombe to Wendouree, you're never too far from a D2E.
7: Billy Myers for Daly plays on out of fullback, and it's the same routine. He kicks out towards the coach's box side. Strong mark overhead from Toby Hutt. He has two goals to his name already this afternoon and has been quite dominant in the ruck, as we heard from Brad McGowan before. He kicks the ball to that hot spot for Sabas. Long in there. Edwards came from a long way back, wasn't able to mark. Daly through Cadman. Well, it was very hot. The handball from Chase Jones went straight to Azapati. He tackled straight away and pinged for holding the ball. What were your thoughts for One Life Insurance, Brad McGowan?
8: Well, it's just the same method that's continued to work for Sabas. Put good pressure on. And Toby Hutt is dominating the game, by the way, with his tackling, with his marking.
7: So James McDonald, the recipient of the free kick from 15 metres out, directly in front. Sabas have five.
8: So
7: 5-3-33. Sorry, Brad.
8: Yeah, you
7: four
8: go.
7: Behinds here at Marty Bush Reserve on the Metro scoreboard.
8: And it's just a carbon copy. Toby Hutt is dominating in the air. By the way, it's worth mentioning that Sabas at kick-ins, a lot of teams play a zone. They're not. They're just going man on man, and they're just beating their men. All right. And every time somebody get Sabas get the ball inside 50, Daly look a bit nervous. They look undersized. Billy Myers hasn't been able to mark the ball too often. I think they're doing a good job to make sure he doesn't intercept. And if it comes to ground, even if Daly win it, Sebastian's forward pressure has just been so good.
9: Giddy up. Goal to James McDonald. The Borough have five to start here at the Marty Bush Reserve. Can Daly respond? They're being challenged in the midfield, which is shows the talent of Sebastian as they kick it off the deck towards half-forward. Clever use there by Matricardi down the line. Was too tall for his direct target. Getting back there is Lockyer for Sebastian as he will retreat to Buckley. He retreats by hands. They're going backwards to go forwards. It's going to be a dangerous kick from O'Shea. It's an awful one off the boot. A real floater. Trade to Watkins of Daly. He'll turn around. Send it inside. Forward 50 on the transition. Oh! Back with courage was Cabin and he was collected front on. Advantage should be paid in goal to Steetra. Let's just hope Cadman's okay. The goal, the first one today, will go the way of Daly. They're 1-4-10 on the Metro scoreboard now. Goal to Steetra in right place, right time. Cadman back with the flight. If you can envision, I don't know if you go back a number of years, Tom Lonigan, when he was going back with the flight for the Cats that one day and caught one right in the kidney, that sort of had that sort of feel when he was really exposed on the inner ribs and got the full force of two knees right in the... Well, you don't want to run, then run the guts.
8: Yeah, that's exactly what happened. He really did open himself up because he had to open himself up to the ball. And the Sebastian defender coming the other way, yeah, really collected him. Was courage. That's the sort of thing that your teammates love you to do, but would have hurt.
7: Geez, the intensity at the footy from the Borough has been super impressive this afternoon. Both Daly forwards now spending some time in the hands of the trainers as Hine wins the clearance for Daly. Kicks long towards Johnson, couldn't mark. Henderson at the feet, gave it to Hommelhoff. Tambor missed a target, Hine there for Daly. He stepped up his game in the last 5 minutes. Goes on the outside of his right boot, forward. Missed the target as a party then. Hi, Andrew, as a party. No free kick. No free kick. And Sebastian going to clear through Medwall.
9: They go top towards Henderson. Left foot here over the top should find his target to Forbes. Will Hales has slipped his man. Can he get it to him quick enough? No. Looks to go inside instead. Does Adam Forbes use the stand rule? Now goes to Little Hales, who was by himself. Took a bit off the kick. Now crushing through. Umpire put the whistle. No, he's found it now. As there's a bit of animosity since that, I guess, bump from Wilkinson on As a Party and the Devils. I've now got the full back to find Myers. We'll stick with the action for the moment now.
7: I'm thinking he might have been reported. I'm thinking Wilkinson's been reported here play goes on.
9: Daly will go towards centre wing, but why was there no free kick then, Roger?
7: I think the out-of-zone umpire might have reported him.
9: Crazy. Yeah. Centre wing outside, virtually opposite broadcast position, as you can hear plenty through the effects mics between a bit of banter of the crowd but underneath us. Always strong, faithful. Short ball towards centre back towards Chaz Jones, and he dropped the mark, but good enough to get onto his left side and find the target. As the Devils will look to go out of the fence, it's an awful kick off the instep. Only found the chest of Forbes right on the paint, and the way he flashed the first one, Brad McGowan, he might be in range, the Forber.
8: He is looking towards the
9: wheels
8: goals.
9: Around, right foot kick, hit it poorly. Still to the advantage of Edwards at full forward. And in the end, I'll give him credit for passing.
8: Oh, that's 50.
9: It will be straight to the line. The Bronx Shears says it all. Sebastian going to get their sixth from right at the full forward position. But Forbes goes quickly, did the smart thing, didn't go for goal, didn't go for glory. Kicks it to the advantage of the full forward and Little Hales. He marks and he'll kick it from the goal line.
8: Wow, they look a dangerous side right now, Sebastopol.
9: So Little Hales puts it through. Sebastian has six on the Metro score with 6-3-39. Daly's 1-4-10.
8: Sebastian's key position players are winning at both ends of the ground. Their key forwards look too tall. They look all over the Daly defenders. And then at the other end, Daly have never really had dominant key forwards. We know they've got Johnson, but he's more of that smaller size sort of player. And Sebastian aren't giving them much room. Plus, they're just so physical. And look, I do think the umpires and guys will have a look at that sort of 2 minute passage of play there.
7: Don't like to speak ill of the umpires. I'm their biggest advocate, but so there's a couple of free kicks there that I reckon Dan Jordan would be looking back on and thinking, why weren't those free kicks? Playback underway in the middle anyway. It won't change anything on the scoreboard. As a party shrugs one tackle back to Bewley onto Hine. He's got some space now and uses his pace to run forward, kicks in the direction and finds Johnson. Good play from the Daly Devils. Johnson plays on, kicks Tanner by himself. Poor manning up from the Sebastian defence. They just let Tanner creep forward by himself. And he's marked just outside the goal square. He'll kick from about 12 metres out, almost directly in front. So good ball movement from Daly. The usual recipients, Hine and Bewley, onto Johnson, who's kicked it to Tanner, who will line up for goal. and Daly have their second much-needed goal for the Devils. They go to 2-4-16, Sebastian 6-3-39. We've played 29 minutes on the Metro scoreboard.
9: I'll try to get an update from the benches from our man Tristan Ashmore as we keep an eye on Adam as a party as he was taken off by the hands of the trainer following that incident a few minutes ago. Have you had to see anything that the trainer's still working on, Tris?
6: Trainers are still working on him, but it seemed the incident happened at an unperfectly perfect time. The trainers were already down there as there was another incident. They were able to quickly get him off the field. That swirl that Roger mentioned, though, it is crazy down here. Daly just not taking advantage of it. They like having control, and Sebastian's pressure just doing one for them.
9: Yeah, the Borough off to a great start here, Brad McGowan. I mean, 6 goals in the open term. I can't think of the last time the Daly conceded 6 and a quarter of footy.
8: No, they've only looked a little bit better once the ball has got in Nick Hines' hands. He's the only one that's really been able to run away with it. Bewley's getting his touches, but he's not necessarily being that effective. That last one getting to Nick Hines worked.
9: Back on the way, Hutt. Almost looked like he was going to take it out of the air, but went with the double knockdown towards Cassidy of Sebas. Up another kick. A couple hard bodies clash. Cadman just got it forward towards a teammate there in Adam Azzopardi off there towards Cassidy now for Sebas as he'll fumble towards half forward. Big fist over the top. Came from Myers. Out the back it goes. Lahure's got to be good. Had a couple of nervy moments but showed strength in the hips there to get towards Myers as the Devils go towards centre wing. Edwards fisted away there from O'Shea. Cameron Wayne down. Left foot kick will send it out the full. Free kick will go the way of the bar. Attack inside centre wing on the broadcast side as we wait for the ball to come back over the fence. Sebas trying to inflict some more pain here.
7: Cassidy takes the free kick for Sebas. Short to Midwell, onto Bambry. Bambry looking to move that ball quickly into the forward 50 for the Borough. That seems to have worked really well for them in this first quarter. In the end, he's called to play on. Kicks long towards that hot spot. Good mark overhead from young Tanner. Getting it at both ends of the ground. Kicked the last goal for the Devils and a strong mark overhead. He kicks a dangerous one. Fletcher was able to intercept, not able to grab cleanly though, and Bewley didn't panic. Gave it back to Hatcher, back to Bewley. Kicks long up the wing for Daly. The direction of Johnson. Didn't mark it, but was able to get the footy on the bounce. Kick it into the forward 50 in the direction of Edwards. Gets some support from George, and gosh, he got that one super high as well. So some questions to be asking. Mickey Edwards will take the free kick, was met really high, and his kick looked like a man who was concussed by the contact.
9: Horrible kick. Hutt intercepts off the Medwell. Thumping ball down the line as the feeling's really in this one. Cadman behind the footy of the Joel variety is able to take the mark. He'll play on, use the stand rule, and look to attack the corridor, you feel. In the dying embers of the opening term, it's inside 50 with a shallow ball, and umpires pick their free kick, hands in the back. He says it's going to go against, out of zone umpire is going to say it's against Hatcher, against the bigger opponent, Toby Hutt, who was pushed underneath it, couldn't get access to it. Maybe roughly so, the man that's leading the race for Sporting Globe Player Today ends up with the footy in hands. The siren sounded as you would hear through the effects, mate, for a single quarter time here at the Mardy Bush Reserve. 6-3-39 on the Metro scoreboard. Sebas, they lead Daly 2-4-16. Thanks to our number one ticket holder, D2 Jim. We're going to take a break. 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
17: Brings the ball out to the Warriors coach, Josh Johnson. Got
18: he was tunnelled,
17: and no free kick from the umpire, and he's hurt. But in the end, it's going to be a mark for Sebastopol.
19: Right from his own way, gets good purchase, looks good with the boot. I like it, so does Toby.
20: Adam Forbes gets a gift, tucked in the left forward pocket. We'll use a couple of steps, around the body, screw, punts. The guy up by just tips the head back, and the Borough have four.
4: Yes, welcome back to 3BA Footy's home ground. Thanks to D2A, Jim. From Dalacombe to Wenderee, you're never too far. From a D2A with the Metro scoreboard reading as follows. Sebastopol, 6 goals, 3.39. They're leading Dali 2-4, 16 here at the Marty Bush Reserve. I want to go to Brad McGowan. Thanks for One Life Insurance for his thoughts of an opening quarter of footy that was had plenty of feeling and plenty of goals.
8: Yeah, it was a wonderful quarter of football for Sebas in particular. Their midfield either won clearances or they put enough pressure on to win the ball back. And then it was really Sebas's forward line that dominated. Edwards at centre-half forward was really important for them. Took a couple of marks from kick-ins, even in that centre circle, the old-fashioned bullseye, where you kick the ball in and aim for the two centre circles. He was able to mark a torp there at one stage, another good overhead mark. He got it in deep. And their other key forward, Little Hales and Hutt out of the ruck, they were so good. Forbes, as a small forward, was dangerous. They just really, in the end, had the Dali team rattled. But in particular, it was Sebas's pressure all over the ground that just meant Dali couldn't get many clean possessions, which is something that'd be a bit it's a bit unusual for them to look rattled.
20: Swirly breeze conditions here at the Marty Bush today, like, yes, maybe slightly favouring the Velodrome, but I don't think there's a heap in it on the scoreboard front, Brad.
8: No.
20: But Dali will have that, I guess, that breeze advantage here, and most important, they'll try to work hard to cut back the lead.
8: They will, but they won't be able to bomb it in. That's not their style. You know, like the breeze, usually you go, let's kick long to tall forwards. They don't have tall forwards. Johnson will keep hitting up, so they'll have to keep lowering their eyes.
4: I mean, Tristan Ashmore was listening to Dan Jordan's quarter time address, and tell you, what did the DJ have to say?
6: First thing Dan Jordan said when he had his boys all in there was he wanted his boys to take the emotion out of the game and out of the umpire's decision. He wanted his mids to be more direct as they were minus 13 in inside 50s, and his defenders wanted a bit more accountability between each other.
4: Thank you very much. Tristan Ashmore was listening in to Dan Jordan's quarter-time address, trying to keep a keen eye as well on Andy Azzopardi, who left the ground in the hands of trainers after a contact with Sam Wilkinson, which we're not happy to look at.
7: Interesting. We don't see this very often in footy more. At the quarter-time break, Matthew Brett went in from Dali and spoke with the umpires at length, to the point that the Dali runner actually in the end went over and got him and brought him back to the huddle. So some frustration at Dali's end. And while we would never advocate questioning the umpires' decisions, I reckon there was a couple there that they had good reason to complain about Brett McGowan.
8: The thing is, Matthew Brett isn't allowed to talk to him. You can send your captain. Matthew Brett's not the captain. Brett Bewley's the captain.
7: That's right. No, exactly. So it'll be interesting to see whether anything comes of that during the week. Quickly for Go Vida, your local health store, Redan 2315 Trail, North Ballarat 5434. Lake Wenderee 2 straight 12, behind East Point 4832.
17: as play gets underway to start the second quarter. Here's Sam Young.
20: Second term underway here at the Marty Bush Reserve. Round 6 action, Indigenous round here in the Ballarat Footy League. The Borough have the early sensing, and Hutt just takes it out of the air, then coughed it up with a hand pass. Well, incorrect disposal, says the umpire. Holding the ball. Good start for the Devils. Hand pass off from Cadman found its way to Baker. Now Hines was probably their best in the opening term as he goes inside forward 50. Kick was too tall for the intended target in Johnson. Hutt, the bend variety, got it off there to Stewart. Scrubby kick will work. And the mark will in the end falls in the lap there of Toby Hutt at half back for Sabas as he looks to access the corridor. Finds Jack Banbury, a little pocket of space. Ignored the drive-by of Henderson initially, one of their prominent ball users. Does he go down the middle? Does he look to just slow things up? Looks to lead at half forward. Getting on the move there. Should be marked by Hollenhoff, who caught a bit of attention at full stretch, but held on to the mark. Ben Hutt running hard should mark this now 50 from goal, which he does. Distance beyond him against the breeze, you'd feel. Looks to lower the eyes. Looks for his brother. Toby Hutt all by himself. He's at the game on a string.
17: Had it at both ends of the ground.
20: And you just ask the question, and Duncan Cabin's one of the, you know, prominent defenders doing a role in the ruck in season 2026, but just lost him in transition. That's how I can describe Brad McGowan.
8: Well, if you coach Dan Jordan, you're very grumpy with that because it looks like the players, his players, the Daly players, look like they're covering off or manning up, but they're within 5 metres. But near enough's not good enough. And Sabas exposed that and constantly just chipped the ball through them. Daly shouldn't do that. They need to get closer and stop giving up those easy marks.
20: The brothers are linking up there. They're their own version of brothers of destruction there. And Ben Hutt to Toby Hutt inside forward 50 will line up on a 45 degree angle from 45 metres out for the perfect start for Sabas. Has to arc around there a little bit. In the end, he's shinned it. Bouncing ball won't make the distance. Little Hales keeps it alive. Knocks it back towards Fletcher. Lively ball. Benari left foot kick. Scrubby one just wrong side of the post for Sabas. And in the end, 6-4-40 is the score on the Metro scoreboard. Daly 2-4-16.
17: Some nervous moments for the Devils. They trail by 4 even goals here. The early stages of the second quarter, Billy Myers plays on and goes straight down the middle with the aid of that breeze. Lockyer gets back for Sabas, was nudged under the footy, umpire called play on. Henderson mops up for Sabas, came over the top. No one went to the footy and Daly were able to come in and force some pressure. In the end, Henderson was good enough to go back and get it. His kick was smothered, came back to Hutt again. He's got the ball on a string, kicks long towards a one-on-one on the goal square. Minari probably could have grabbed that, good spoil by Myers, kept the ball in front of him. Daly going to get out of this. Oh, but the handball missed the target. Came back to Little House. On to Fletcher. That's going to be close to the goal, today.
20: Well called, Roger LeGrand. And it's just about not giving up inside 450 with pressure, Brad McGowan. It was the pressure that creates the mistake. And Fletcher capitalises.
8: It's just rinse and repeat. Same thing happens every time. These Daly defenders get it. They're under too much pressure and they turn it over. But it all actually started with that bullseye kick. Myers kicked it right to the middle. But what you do as a team is you say, right, we're going to kick in with the breeze right to the middle. And everyone try and get to the drop of the ball. Daly players then ran on and passed it. So their whole midfield went past it. Sabas got the ball and it meant that Daly were out. Couldn't defend the play. And Sabas were able to just work their way through it and eventually get the goal.
20: Very nicely done for One Life Insurance. Our man Brad McGowan there as Sabas draw first blood in the second term. 30 points now on the Metro scoreboard. Daly with it all to do in this one at the Marty Bush Reserve. Hutt wins it down the ruck. Baker, being industrious as always. Wheels to his left side for the Devils. And then he comes back towards the traffic to sweep the hand pass off to Duncan Cadman. Right foot kick go inside forward 50. A good presentation. A nice strong mark taken by Javen Tanner. He'll line up for goal and head to head with Tony Lockyer at that one. And the kick was just perfect. Nothing that Tony could do
8: there,
20: Brad.
8: Yeah, that's right. Tony looks frustrated. Tony is playing a sort of step off, trying to get over and help other people, and wasn't quite close enough in the end. Tavener should line up for a much-needed goal for Daly.
20: Listed on VFL with Footscray in season 2026 is Javen Tanner. Has one already this afternoon for the Devils. Right on the 50-metre arc. Distance won't be a problem. The rifle kick is long and strong off the boot. Fading late, though, to the wrong side of the post if you're a Devils fan. 2-5-17 on the Metro scoreboard as the ball disappears into the Velodrome. Sabas lead by 29 points.
17: So it'll be Jack Buckley, our pre-game interview. Very entertaining pre-game interview. Very knowledgeable man is Jack Buckley from Sevastopol. Came from St. Joseph's in the Geelong Footy League. In the end, he elects to go short. Finds Hutt. Ben, in this case, who goes in short again and finds Cassidy. Cassidy on the 50-metre arc, defensive 50-metre arc for Sabas. They're certainly not hurrying to get the ball out of there, looking slow and steady. In the end, Cassidy comes up the line in the direction of... Oh, great mark overhead, Toby Hutt. I'm boss fan of free kick. Has he? No. It's going to go the way. It's going to pay the mark to Toby Hart, hasn't he? He had a game and a half.
8: Yep.
17: An early contender for the Sporting Globe Player of the Day, no doubt. Brad McGowan.
8: Yeah, best on right now.
17: Goes sideways and finds Henderson, who comes backwards to Cassidy. So very methodical in their approach here. Cassidy goes back to Henderson. They're building up their Premier Data stats. Mm. And Henderson just looking for the right option and not content to do the long bomb down the line. In the end, he plays on and goes in short up the line and finds a vacant, or an, by himself, Luke Keel, the veteran. He's got those calf things on. The umpire's called it out in the full, I think, yeah. In the end. It's going to be a free kick the way of Nick Hine.
18: So let off for the Devils as Sebastian were picking their ways through down the line, and Hines, the beneficiary at half back, mows one way and goes along down the line. Tanner at the back, Lockyer from the side, quickly the back. Tanner actually waited down in the end, and in the end, the ball's off hands and out of bounds. So it won't be one of those lasso free kicks. It's touched, so out of bounds, says the boundary umpire. Ball's in, we'll play 6 minutes in this second term at the Mardy Bush Reserve. The Borough lead by 29 points on the Metro scoreboard. Toby Hutton in the ruck. Up against now Billy Myers. I called for this in the opening term. Get him around the footy. And Billy does well in the ruck to win it down. Although Sebastian, the numbers at the fall of the ball. Ben Hutt, clever around the body. Just required 15 finds. The chest of Lockie Cassidy. Just loves those little chip marks. Finds little pockets of space. And
17: he'd have some good numbers, wouldn't he, Cassidy?
18: You'd be matching our bingo man.

0: plays on, comes down the ground and finds Andrew as a party quick handball onto Hind. He had a teammate of Matricardi by himself in the end, went on the outside of his boot. Matricardi's going to be up to it anyway. Strong off the body contact from George. Looked reasonable enough, and a great kick from Matricardi. Daly appealing for a 50-metre penalty. And the mark will be taken by, it looks like Cadman, I think, from about 35 metres out on the slightest of angles. So good play from Daly. They found the opening. It's Andrew Azzopardi in the end who took that mark, that contested mark, and he's going to have a shot at goal.
1: And Lockie George just made sure that Jake Wilkinson for Sebas ended up on his backside. Wilkinson was the one that hit a Daly player earlier. I'm sure he would have been mentioned his name in the huddle, and Lockie took the opportunity.
0: So Andrew Azzopardi kicks, and he's going to miss nearly everything in the end. Maybe just snuck in for a behind, and they could have done with that one, the Devils. They go to 2 goals 5-17, trailing Sebas 2 goals 8-18, sorry, trailing Sebas 7-4-46 on the Metro scoreboard.
1: Daly don't really look any good unless Bewley and Hind get the ball. Apart from that, they're really struggling to move it.
2: Buckley short ball, the 8-minute mark, we'll find it in the pocket to O'Shea. It was good to see Azzopardi has checked back into the game, so all good on the injury front there. The kick was too tall from Sebas. Turnover, Hind at half forward, looks left, looks right, measuring passes, good, and finds his target. Mark's taken there by Watkins, just inside the paint. Right, about 45 metres, I'd say, 45 metre out kick, you would think. In game two, Kai Watkins.
1: Nick Hine looks like the one that is, he's the player that can get Daly back into this. He's the one that looks to be using the ball. He looks dangerous. I think they need to shut him down.
2: 13 disposals and a goal on debut last week against the Lakers. Watkins starts his approach. Gets very close to the man on the mark, but the kick's good. No problem on the line. No, it's over. It's a goal. It's his second.
3: We've seen your footy career. And Daly's third of the afternoon, 3-6-24 on the Metro scoreboard. They move to Sebas 7-4-46.
1: It's also, it's obviously that scoring end, the Velodrome end, has the breeze. You can see it holding up as Sebas go up with the, against the breeze. Sebas also clearly looking to slow the game down. They've been taking the ball wide, just taking their time, mark after mark. If Daly can just start to cover off a bit better and stop Sebas's little chipping and wasting time, that would help them to get back into this game.
0: Play back underway in the middle of the ground for D2E Gyms as Myers grabs the footy out of the ruck, handballs it to Hind, who goes streaming from the middle from outside 50. Long shot at goal. Hits the post for Daly. Gosh, so close yet so far behind for Daly. They go to 3 goals 10, the scoreboard's telling me. 3 goals 9, I think. It's
2: 3 goals 7. We've got a few issues with the electronic score. Well, I'm still asking if anyone can read the instructions of Mandarin. Come visit us up in the box. We would like to get the score.
0: 25-46. Let's just say that in favour of the Borough.
2: So Buckley will play on from fullback. Runs his full measure. Thumps out towards the broadcast side centre wing. Cassidy from the side against Lahure. Had to fist it. And in the end of the crumb there was Cadman. Ran away from a whoopee tackle. Put Bewley under pressure. Just had to knock it on, more or less than anything. Diving in now is Hind. He gets in the Bewley direction with strength. Did he get a clean disposal? No! Caught to the ground, caught by Toby Hutt, holding the ball, free kick. Very rare you see that. The Brett Bewley was unable to shake and make any tackle.
1: Yeah, they had his left arm pinned, so he didn't know how to drop the ball.
2: So Hart will just go the measure for 15, and in the end was too short, and Henderson can mark. Still a chance, though, for Sebas to exit. Free kick. Probably a lucky one from how poor the kick was. Diving over the top was Matricardi. He can't believe it. Free kick the other way of Cassidy. We'll go towards halfback. Find Buckley.
4: Nick Hind coming off quickly here, boys. Looks in a little bit of trouble lower back.
2: We'll have a look at that one shortly as the kick's going across halfback for Sebas. Lockyer, the beneficiary of it. Had Curtin in board, wants to go more central and longer and finds Edwards. Now he might wield that to his left side this time. No, he goes right, continues towards the outer side. We had a loose player in Hutt. As he looks to go inside forward 50, there's Ben. Stream for him inside 50, there's Bambury. And the kick was centimetre perfect. He takes the mark, tucked in the right foot pocket. There's Bam.
1: Another Sebas chain of marks, easily inside 50 with Daly defenders trailing 5 metres behind.
3: Now it's 3 mark chains. I know you know all about them, Brad McGowan. They'd be dominating that stat.
1: Yes. Yep.
2: So Bambury, a silky user, 30 metres out, from tucked in the right foot pocket. We go drop punts against the breeze. We thread the needle. We go check side. Keep a look at it. He's going to drop punt is Bambury. Right foot kick. He's across the face, and in the end, just scraped through for a minor score. 7-5-47 on the Metro scoreboard towards Daly's 3-7-25.
1: When you coach

0: team that loses a lot, you get good at getting them to cover off, man up. But when you're coaching a team that's always winning, like Dali are, they probably don't focus as much on manning up and covering off because you've generally got the ball. That's possibly part of the reason why they're just not used to doing that, because they're not doing it very well at all here.
1: Brett Muley comes straight down the middle of the ground. Mark not able to be taken, spilt out wide. Minari, the veteran, leads in the race for the ball. Tackle, dropped it. Umpire called play on. Minari goes back in and taps it over the line. Wow.
2: Oh, gosh.
1: The less I've got to say about that, the better. The umpire will throw the ball back into play right in front of the Sebastopol box. If Dan Jordan had any hair on his head, he would be pulling it out, I am sure.
3: I'd hate to be an assistant coach because they're losing their stuff on the top. Let's put it that way. As Myers has been injected in the ruck in this term and been good, but Little Hales, the opposing number 10, brings him to the ground as he took it out of the air, and we'll get another stoppage on True Centre Wing on the broadcast side. 30 minutes gone in this second term. Feel like the next goal is massive in the pendulum of this contest. Myers again knocks it down. Leaves it for Bewley. There's Baker. Had a man on the corridor. Wants to go to more True Centre forward instead. It will wobble inside forward 50, but only favour Buckley of Sebas, who spits at the back there towards his coach and Lockyer. Ball out towards the outer side. Foot race on in earnest. Freeman against Hommelhoff. Freeman will have Edwards in support. Hommelhoff just hacks up the deck towards the line, and in the end, with the new rule of lasso, that's a free kick will go the way of the Devils. Mikey Edwards will have it at halfback for them.
1: So Mikey Edwards playing on a wing today. Goes onto his left boot. Kicks long up the line. Misses a target. And the Hutt brothers, more so Toby than Ben, have dominated today's play. And Ben's got it on this occasion. He kicked a poor one. Turns it over to Freeman from Dali. On that outer wing. Has the ball in hand. In the end, elects to play on. Kicks long towards half forward for Dali in the direction of Watkins. Spass players ended up colliding. Buckley got back. Handball to Henderson. Came to Curtin, on to Cassidy. Came out of defensive 50. Sebastian did very well there. And O'Shea has the mark. O'Shea short. Did the ball go 15 metres? Umpire says yes. Medwell, who's quietened down a little bit since his burst in the first quarter, kicks to Edwards. Brett spoiled for Dali.
3: Gone!
1: And gone, holding the ball. Free kicks to the bar, and they'll play on quickly.
3: They'll go quickly as they look to send it inside 450 through Medwell. A long blind kick towards full forward. Cadman getting back. Takes a strong market fullback as Joel, and he wants to go quickly for Dali towards the broadcast side. Letting it bounce. There will be Steegstra as he will flip it back towards Myers. And as a party, he didn't use him. The scrubby kick around the point, he was creative. Turnover. Hummelhoff picked the pocket. Throws it onto the leader. Minari fisted behind there by Cam. And Minari bounced up. Right foot kick around the point. He's high towards the top of the square. They both go around. Full marks on his knee! How did he do that? He pulled his opponent down. He was on his knees. Couldn't believe his luck. Umpire put the whistle away. And the former, the miracle man, he can do it all.
0: He did have to take a couple of knee steps forward to be able to mark it from there, but he did.
3: Oh, he is the definition of highlight. I tell you, how did he do that? He had no right when he went to ground. He probably infringed his opponent, but we don't care, because for former, he'll have three. Murray get their eighth of the afternoon. 8-5-53 on the Metro scoreboard, the 3-7-25 midway through this second term. At what point is that panic button or that alarm bell really signalling in Dan Jordan's coach's box for One Life Insurance, Brad McGowan?
0: Probably a couple of goals ago. That was just the same tried and true method. Sebas built up, be able to chip around, Dali let him mark it all over the place. And then eventually the pressure from Sebas causes turnovers, and once they win the ball back, they're able to get shots on goal. So it's really, can Dali take it a bit slower out of the back line and not turn the ball over? And can they cover off a bit better to stop Sebas marching the ball slowly down the ground?
1: Myers in the ruck against Hutt. Henderson tapped it forward. Freeman won a handball for Dali. Got the 1-2. Handball it back to Myers. Streaming through the middle. Comes inside 50. Shot at goal from just on 50. Goal to the Devils. A much needed fourth goal for the afternoon for the Devils. And on the Metrol scoreboard, they're back within 22 points.
0: Youngie, you talked about getting Billy Myers on the ball, and I assume the reason you want to do that is for plays just like that. He 100%. Jumped in the ruck, and then he's just around the ball, so he's able to then have more influence.
3: Well, you go back a couple of rounds ago when they played back smash, second half goes forward with a little bit sore, kick that goal. So he is just your match winner. He is the guy. He is him. So when you're down and out, that's what you do. You get him around the footy, get him forward, whatever that is, try to have a positive impact on the contest, show their beautiful side set and goal to get Daly's four for the afternoon.
0: He's not necessarily a great tap ruckman, tries to grab it out of there at times, but his second efforts are so good.
1: Here he goes again, Myers, Hind, tackle without the ball, umpire called play on, then was probably ping, should have been ping for on the ball, umpire called play on. Medwall, who's been super for Sebastian this afternoon, Hind smothered his handball. Freeman went back in, strong tackle, and it'll be a repeat stoppage, almost where the initial ball-up was after the goal.
3: Starting at the instant response, can they string a few together? Hutt with a knockdown, though, for Sebas. Flying through his keel. Right foot kick, the full forward's a wobbly one. Position A, likes the fortunes for Daly on this occasion, is Matthew Brett. The ever-reliable coaches the back line at Devils, the assistant coach, vice-captain. And goes towards Billy Myers, who's paid the mark. Could have been a shove in the back, nevertheless. Having a real influence, as he always does, is Big Bad Billy. Defensive side centre wing.
0: He's changed the game. Toby Hutt's not having anywhere near the influence anymore, and he couldn't go with him there. That's why Toby gave away that free kick.
3: Looks in corridor bound. Decides he has to just thump one off one step towards high half forward. Big fight at the back came from the special player, Fletcher. He didn't touch it. Probably nearly an opportunity for a free kick against him, to be fair. Curtin will exit on the outer side with a high ball, bouncy ball. Densley wrong-footed by McDonald. He just slapped it forward. Getting across there is Edwards. Shrug the tackle nicely to Mikey. And we'll go left foot kick inside forward 50. That's a beauty. Should have been marked. It wasn't. It was Tanner there. Just let it slip at the final moment. A let-off for Sebas as Keel will exit the hand pass. The Burrow dump kick out of the fence. It'll come back with interest. Daly out of access corridor. Short ball find Lockie George.
1: He dropped the ball. The umpire paid the mark anyway. Goes back to a teammate in Densley. Kicks long to half four in the direction of Matricardi, who didn't even contest it in the end. And Henderson for Sebas able to take the mark. He's had quite some game this afternoon, Felix Henderson. He's the everywhere man and just has that bit of polish and class. And he gets the footy. He goes short to Toby Hutt. Myers prepared to give him that one and push back behind play. Up the line to Minari. Ash Minari for Sebas. He's right on centre wing in front of the Sebas coach's box as we tick on 20 minutes in this second quarter. In the end, Minari goes straight across the ground dangerously. Good kick, though. Ben Hutt up to the task. Marks plays on quickly. Kicks in long. Daly defenders get in front wide. George, who's gone back, helps out. Goes in short to Azapardi. Takes the mark in the middle of the ground.
3: George running past. We'll flick over top there to Hind. Just check back in the game with the wrong right foot kick towards a vacant forward line. Foot race beyond earnest. The two number fours, Hatcher against Stewart. They both change the numbers going into this one. Into that number four. Stewart at ground level holds things up. Umpire says in the back. Free kick will go the way of Sebas.
0: So 20 minutes gone. Daly do need to get a couple more goals with this breeze. Currently trailing by four.
3: Time on, as you said, Brad McGowan, in the second term. You're right, they need to get some bang for their buck with the breeze. Because, you know, Sebas will have it coming out after halftime. They can inflict more punishment, potentially, with how strong and how scoring end has been this afternoon, thus far. Measured pass, just the 15 over the top, finds a target. Sebas looked to just hold things up. It's very much different here. There was go, go, go in the open turn, very slow, so slow in this quarter, Brad McGowan.
0: And defensive side, they're always going out that side.
3: Cutting back, a nice mark in there by Daly, and the handball receives off to Bewley as he was thumping inside forward 50 for the Devils to the hot spot. A blind kick in the hot spot, and Lockyer loves those. He just drops off his man, takes the intercept grab. He'll hold things up in defence for Sebastopol.
1: Comes across the ground to the interchange side of the ground. Finds
3: Stewart.
1: Stewart it is. He's swapped numbers with both of these. I was a little bit confused there. Stewart's kick was very dangerous. Curtin did very well to mark it in the end for Sebas and played on quickly out in the direction of Hutt. Comes up the wing and finds O'Shea for Sebas. On the outer side comes inboard, finds Bailey Medwell for Sebas. He's on the back line of the centre square. Handball to Ben Hutt. Goes short up the line. Good strong mark overhead. Handball goes on quickly, back to Hart, goes inboard, finds O'Shea, onto Keel for Sebas. Handball at the top to Medwall. Medwall on 50. Bullet pass and finds Minari about 35 metres out from goal.
0: Boys, there was 9 marks in a row and 3 handballs in that possession. They just were able to chip it around far too easily. I don't understand why Daly keep just letting their players have a few metres. In the end, Sebas are just too skillful. You can't allow them to do this.
3: And how important was the gut run from Bailey Medwell? Just taking that ball at speed and the bullet to the chest there of Minari tucked up in the right foot pocket. Line for goal. Has the one behind to his name this afternoon thus far. The rifle kicks on its way. Just across the face for his second blemish of the afternoon. The bar. 8 goals, 6:54 on the Metro scoreboard. Daly, 4-7-31. Bewley will go quickly with the kick in, Judy. Might get some bingo numbers from our man Tristan Ashmore and him in a moment as this is away by Lockyer. As we'll stick with the action. Minari bounced off his direct opponent, says no worries. Handball's over top towards Keel. Set up for the veteran. Right foot in the lead towards Mason. This is away defensive by Luhure. The ball's still alive. Keel's follow-up was good. Daly desperate by hands to keep it moving forward and out of their defensive 50, but the tackling pressure by Sebas is good. Let's go down there with Tristan Ashmore for a bit of a bingo update.
2: 16 disposals and 2 clearances for Brett Bewley, boys. The feeling in Daly, just flat and frustration.
1: Yeah, I can understand that frustration too, I think. A couple of things we've seen this afternoon. Myers won the hit out towards the boundary line. Fumble from George. Got it back to Nick Hind. Used his foot speed to advantage. Onto Watkins. Back to Bewley. Races inside 50. Beautiful. Kicked as a party.
3: Johnson.
1: Here's Johnson in the end, who's marked about 25 metres out directly in front.
0: So Daly are still a chance if you can get Brett Bewley and Nick Hine running away from stoppage like that. But I mean, they're two of the better country footballers around. They should be playing VFL, if not AFL. They're running and kicking ability. When they do that, they're setting up scores, and Johnson needs to kick this one.
1: He'll kick from directly in front, around 25 metres from goal. Daly spearhead, Will Johnson. Umpire moves a little bit to his right, but Johnson looks happy, and Daly have their fifth. 5-7-37. They trail Sebas 8-6-54 on the Metro scoreboard.
3: Well, we said the next goal in this game was massive in the pendulum, and that one there gives Daly a little bit closer in the breathing space. We get into the dying embers of the term now. 24 minutes gone, Brad McGowan. They string a couple more. In the end, despite probably being off their ball, you'd probably be happy if you're in a weird way, Dan Jordan, at least to get the scoreboard in check if they can string a few more together.
0: Yeah, well, you know, if that class gets the ball like that, they are going to score. So you'd never feel safe against Daly. They've come from behind week after week. You're right, Sebas, don't want any more scores against this quarter.
3: It's simple. Myers, Bewley, Hind and Baker on the middle. Makes a big difference. We've got the 4 big guns in there. Sebas, though, trying to win a forward. Bewley with the hands, looks the one to a Densley. Dips around, gets around the whoop, he takes that height. Oh, does he? Coughed it up. Fletcher goes the other way. Rightful kick for Sebas towards the vacant half-forward flank. Little Hales led to it. Beaten to it by now by Myers. We'll go to Matt Riccardi. Foot candy was good. High exit kick's going to be a tough one. The mark has Toby Hutt's name all over it. Takes the mark. There's Sebastian Ruckman. Ball towards center forward for Fletcher. He'll mark 60 from goal in a direct position. Has Forbes a full forward. Could get the handball received. Decides to float a mongrel towards the full forward position. Ball alive at ground level. Bewley coming through the other way. Coming was Forbes. Got the handball off. And White shrugged the tackle too high to the displeasure of Sebas Faithful. And it did slide up slightly. I think umpire got that one right. And White survives. Actually, sorry, it's Chaz Jones. My apologies. Gives off there to Hind with the high ball down the line. Tanner and Curtin. Tanner, 1, 2, 3. Got it. Defensive side of centre wing on the broadcast side.
1: Done some nice things this afternoon as Tanner, the Daly, kicks long towards Johnson. Ball spilled over the back. Foot race on 2 against 1. Johnson up against 2 Daly defenders. He shrugs off Lockyer and kicks the ball beautifully inboard. Magnificent play from Will Johnson. And he finds Grant Hatcher around 25 metres from goal. Nearly directly in front. What do you think of that, Brad McGowan, for One Life Insurance?
0: They're just so fast, Daly, aren't they? They're not scoring from stoppage. They're scoring from a transition from defensive 50, and they're moving the ball really quickly. In that case, it was Tanner and then Johnson, two of their superstar forwards, that were able to set up those guys and shot on goal.
3: Sorry, So after the siren, the string back-to-back goals, Grant Hatcher comes in to give him a real boost into the major break. He's got it. And the Devils will go into halftime 6-0-7-43 on the Metro scoreboard to Sebastopol's 8-6-54. And a very fascinating opening half of footy. Only a 9-point margin now the way of the Borough as the pendulum shifted into Darley's advantage in that turn. We're going to take a break here at the Marty Bush Reserve. Thanks to our number one ticket holder, D2 Jim. You're listening to 3BA, footy's home ground.
4: So they've given me 30 seconds to explain what an hour of 3BA's 80s lunch sounds like. Let's go.

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8: Kicks wrong towards a one-on-one on the goal square. Minari probably could have grabbed that. Good spoil by Myers. Kept the ball in front of him. Dully going to get out of this. Oh, but the handball missed the target. Came back to Littlehouse. On to Fletcher. That's going to be close to the goal today.
9: Turnover. Hind at half forward. Looks left. Looks right. Measuring pass is good and finds the target. Mark's taken there by Watkins. About 45 metres, I'd say. But the kick's good. It's a goal. It's his second. Welcome back to 3BA Footy's home ground. Thanks to D2E Gyms. From Dalacombe to Wendouree, you're never too far from a D2E. As at halftime, the Metro scoreboard reads as followed. It is Sebastopol, 8-goal, 6:54, leading the Daly Devils 6-7:43 with a late goal after the siren. Then a Grant Hatcher to give Daly a little more context in this game, Brad McGowan. But for One Life Insurance, how do you see the opening half of footy? A lot of positives for Sebastopol. I'd be disappointed, I guess, in a way, the scoreboard isn't further out of reach for all their dominance for majority of the afternoon, I feel.
10: Yeah, I agree. It was an exciting first half. So Sebas kicked 6 with the breeze, 6 goals in the first quarter to Darley's 2 up against it. And then Daly got 4 goals with the breeze, most of them late in that second quarter there. Sebas kicked 2 against it. It appeared the ball was certainly in the Sebas forward line plenty, and Daly were able to score with sort of slingshot goals, moving the ball from their back line quickly into their forward line, and it generally involved Brett Bewley and Nick Hind finding space. At times they used Javen Tanner, the forward, and generally Will Johnson was able to sort of get on the end of it and either kick the goal himself or set it up. So Daly was certainly able to slingshot the ball. I still think Daly are winning plenty of inside contested football and clearances, and then but they're just not able to get it to their outside players very well because of the pressure of Sabas. Sabas are a very good pressure side. They need to continue to do that, particularly their forward pressure. They've been scoring lots from causing turnovers inside their forward half. So if you're Dan Jordan, the coach of Daly, you'd be saying, all right, well, let's continue to try and win the ball inside. And if we can we find a way to get it to the outside? Whether that's giving it to Nick Hind, who certainly is looking dangerous. If I was Tony Lockyer, the coach of Sabas, I'd be tagging him, although he's not easy to tag because of his elite speed and running ability. I'd also be just trying to, if you're Daly, can you find ways to get the ball out of defence without having the ball turn over? So I would be saying, let's limit the handballs out of the back line, because every time we handball, we seem to get run down. Let's mark and kick. Just take our time, slowly get out. When we're out, then we go. But just get out of back 50 for a start, because they seem to be in trouble when that happens.
9: For the Sporting Globe Player of the Day, there's been a number of players striking the stuff in fine form. Who stands out for you, Brad?
10: Well, I'd say Nick Hind has been fantastic for Daly when he gets the ball. As I said, his run and carry has been really good. Toby Hutt in the ruck for Sabas was great, although once, certainly in the first quarter, when Billy Myers came into the ruck for Daly, that changed a little bit. Myers sort of edge evened up the ledger a little bit there. I still think Toby Hutt's played well. I thought Tony Lockyer has been good in the back line. Joel Edwards, the forward for Sabas, has also
7: Medwell's been good.
10: Yep, I agree. Medwell, plenty of ball. The usual, like Brett Bewley has been good, and some numbers on the Bewley bingo. We said he averages 44 possessions, 10 clearances, 2 goals. Well, right now he has 20 possessions. So he's on target for bingo. We said 40 will be bingo. But he's only had the 3 clearances. He's getting more ball on the outside. Having said that, when he does get the ball on the outside running, he's such an elite kick. He's had his hand in a number of these goals. I think he averages 11 score involvements, and we're not measuring that, but it would be around the 5, I would have thought. So Bewley's been fantastic also. Luther Baker, the other nude nut inside, has been pretty good. Maybe hasn't been as damaging with the ball. But look, Daly wouldn't be too disappointed to go in only 9 points down after really feeling like Sabas owned the footy in that first half.
9: It's now time to go around the grounds, thanks to Govita, your local house store. Roger the Grand, you're having a look at some of the games across the competition.
7: Yeah, some interesting results this afternoon. So Melton, we saw them play last week, and we know what their injury list is like. They're at home this afternoon to Ballarat. They lead 4-3-27 to Ballarat 1-4-10. Redan taking it right up to North Ballarat at the Oval. They're 4-9-33, trailing North Ballarat 7-5-47.
9: Very good.
7: Lake Wendouree, 4 goals straight, 24, trail East Point 8, 11-59. So 19 scoring shots to 4, but the margin is only 25 points in favour of East Point at CE Brown Reserve. And in the final game of the round, Sunbury are up and down like a yo-yo, aren't they? Last week's Super, today they're struggling against the Marsh. So the Marsh 9-2-56, Sunbury 4-4-28. What are you seeing in the Central Highlands, Sammy?
9: We're seeing a big upset on the cards at Victoria Park. Dalesford 1 goal 8-14, trailing Newell 5-6-36. Rokewood 8-7-55, lead Warburg 3-6-24. Skipton obviously had a very tough start, the reigning premiers. They're 5-2-32, leading Hepburn 3 goals straight 18. Bungaree in the match today against Springbank, they lead 8-6-54, Springbank 2-7-19 in that one. Gordon 10-9-69, lead Creswick 6-1-37. Unfortunately, I don't have any scores from the Bunyong Clunes game. Carl Linton up against Beaufort, they're 3-6-24, leading the Crows 3-3-21. And Belan, what would be one of the upsets of the season, 5-3-33, lead Learmonth early, 3 goals 8-26. Brent McGowan, might be a hard question to ask, but how's the AFL going?
10: Unfortunately, I do have an update. Adelaide are thumping North Melbourne.
9: I thought North kicked the first 3 goals or something.
10: North kicked the first 3. I think Adelaide kicked the next 11. 11 goals, that is. I feel like we've gone back in a time warp 2 years. Yes, so Adelaide lead 18-11, 119 to North Melbourne 6-8-44.
7: Ouch.
9: Ouch. Very hard one for the Shinbunners to swallow. As we might see if we can cross down to our man Tristan Ashmore. He's made his way over to the A-grade netball. Have you got us and got a live score there, my friend?
11: Yeah, boys. Daly showing why they are the reigning premiers and favourites to go back-to-back this season. They are currently up by 31 points over Sebas, 47-16.
9: Thank you very much. Tristan Ashmore loves his A-grade netball. I think he's more of a C-grade operator, though.
7: Oh, that's a bit hard. I think he's doing a super job this afternoon, is Tristan. Super job.
9: On debut, he might get a run around again sometime.
11: If I'm C-grade, Sam, what grade are you?
9: Definitely E. Well, they made a whole new G League just for me. Here at the Marty Bush Reserve, we're going to take a break. Thanks to our number two holder, D2A Jim. 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
18: 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This is 3BA Football.
9: Welcome back to 3BA Footy's home ground. Thanks to D2E Gym. From Delacombe to Wenderee, you're never too far from a D2E. We're on the Metro scoreboard. Sebastopol by 9 points at the major break as both sides made their way back onto the ground. What's been a blockbuster matchup thus far. Brett McGrown, you've had an absolute bumper crowd in.
10: Yep.
9: It's been plenty of feeling, plenty of push and shove. As a big game, it's lived up to the billing has had this afternoon.
10: It has, and I was excited by the halftime entertainment for Sebastian here. Youngie, how much could you win if you kicked the footy into the bin?
9: $5,000 and big ones.
10: $5,000? That's worth the price of admission. So, but did you have to be a kid?
9: I'm not sure the rules. I might have to investigate that. I'd be first to put my hand out for an opportunity. But, yeah, it's the kick for cash. They've been doing a fine job raising money for the footy club all year doing that. And, it's a great little bit of entertainment for us in the box.
10: As a North Melbourne man, I remember the McAdam boys used to be able to kick a footy into a bin.
9: Yes.
10: And they had them on a North Melbourne show during the week, and they can still do it. They're about 55 now. They can still kick a footy into a bin. I could never get anywhere near it though, Rog.
7: Oh, I'm sure you're a little bit closer than you're telling us, Brad. I'll just quickly run through the goal kickers this afternoon. So Adam Forbes is one of the leading goal kickers in the league before today. Has kicked 3. Toby Hutt, 2 for Sebas. 1 each to James McDonald, Jacob Fletcher and Joel Edwards. For Darley, they've all been singles, and they've gone to Kai Watkins, Billy Myers, Javine Tanner, Will Johnson, and after the siren, Sam Young, a crucial goal to Grant Hatcher.
9: Yeah, it was a massive, I think, moment in the game, Brad McGowan. It was a real 50-50 free kick. Now, I think personally, umpire made the right decision with the over the shoulder, but Minari could have been lined up for goal with the tackle, 25 metres out directly in front, could make it, a bit of separation on the scoreboard. It goes down the other end. Darley get a goal off the side through Hatcher, and that really brings the scoreboard back in favour. That goes the other way. Minari gets the free kick, Sebastian get a goal. Then we're talking, 24 points going to the major, or 21 points in the major break.
10: And a goal after the siren is obviously still only worth one goal, but it feels like it's worth more when you run back into your huddle.
7: Well, that was literally a 12-pointer, because as you just said, like, it could have been another 6 that way, but in the end they found just enough time to get it down the other end and score. So you're right.
10: It just changes the mindset in the rooms at half time too. It's, hey, we're only down 9. Yes, our comeback's going well. We can win this, boys, as opposed to being down that extra goal and just feeling that bit flat. So don't be surprised to see Darley continue to play the style of football they want to play here up against the Breeze. I think Darley are probably just as likely to score up against the Breeze. They don't necessarily look to bomb it long anyway, so they're a run and carry, get the ball out of the stoppage with Hind and Bewley, etc. So this is obviously premiership quarter, but this is the pivotal third quarter now.
9: Billy Myers, for me, has to stay in the ruck. I mean, yep. I can see why you start behind the footy, especially against the Breeze, for damage control, but they still concede the 6 goals. At the end of the day, the impetus starts at the source of origin, at the middle of the ground, and that's, for me, where you need sometimes your big guns, and Billy Myers was the real magnet swing for me to see Darley get away back in the contest in that turn, Brad.
10: He certainly was. He didn't have as much influence behind the ball that he often does. I think the fact that Sebas have such good key forwards down there that and Myers wasn't able to sort of zone off that often. But we can sort of get an idea here as to where he's going. Can you see him, Youngie?
9: Just keeping a close eye out. I'm keeping a close eye on the benches as they re-emerge from the main.
10: He is going to the middle. He's going to the ruck.
9: I just also wouldn't be surprised this turn for a period of time. If someone like Nick Hine can spend a little bit of time behind the footy against the Breeze, they'd give you that run and carry.
10: Yeah, well, Lockie George, he looked to be going to the middle. Now he's run further through. You're right, though. Nick Hine does love to get to a halfback flank, and against the Breeze, this would be ideal. He is in the centre, so we've got Bewley, Hind and Baker.
7: 7 defenders back there for Darley at the moment. I don't know, we talk about 7. Are they going to play the spare behind the footy, or are they just one of the wingers pushed back for this chat? So, no, actually, the seventh is the rotation, Freeman coming off. But
9: Why would it be? I mean, for me, I'd be starting this term, particularly for the opening 10 minutes, if it was up to me, Brad McGowan, just start with one behind the footy, just to eliminate, Sebas getting that crowd behind him like they did in the opening term with a couple early goals with the Breeze, to just try and, neutralise the contest. Especially with no 6-6-6 in the Ballarat League. I think it's ludicrous against the Breeze not to start with 7 for the opening 5 minutes at least.
10: The Breeze doesn't look really strong right now. Let's see what happens.
9: Third term under the way here is Roger LeGrand.
7: Thank you very much, Sam Young. Hutt won that hit out for Sebas. Ball went to ground. Rove by Hind. Going to be a repeat stoppage right in the middle of the ground.
10: Still no change to that structure. Sebas and Daly both trying to hit it in the same hit zone, and Daly are owning that hit zone.
7: We've just joined us. It's Sebas by 11 points. Baker won the clearance for Daly. Kicked on his left boot towards half forward. The coach for Sebas, Lockie, gets it. Curtin fumbled the handball. Was good enough to knock it on. Henderson to Hutt long. Was there a hold on there? Edwards met the pack heavily. Good kick off the ground by Little Hales. It'll be a ball up. Half forward for Sebas. Early stages, third quarter.
10: Gee, Jared Edwards for Sebas is a strong customer, isn't he? Joel Edwards, sorry, not Jared.
19: Yes, hits the ball so hard and for full velocity. Back out of the way here, handball was stolen there by Henderson. Scrummy left foot kick will fall. Shallow entry inside 450 for the Borough. Mason overran it. Cadman clean below his knees. Handball in a match of card direction. Got an unkind bounce. And it's very close to the boundary line. A stoppage as a result in the opening minute here at the Mardi Bush Reserve. 8-6-54 on the Metro scoreboard. It's Sebastopol leading Daly 6-7-43. We'll get the ball in just inside 450. Myers up against his opposing number 10, and Little Hales doing the ruck work for Sebas. Ball in to number 10's go to battle. Myers wins it down decisively in the hind direction. He'll get the clearing kick with the right foot around the body. One. Bouncing ball. Azapardi left it for George coming through. Azapardi able to gather back the footy in the Myers direction. Shakes and bakes his way around a whoopy tackler and Bambury, and the piercing ball is an absolute ripper. Mark on centre wing, virtually opposite of broadcast position by Andy Azapardi. Looks corridor bound. Found the chest there, Bewley. Left foot kick to centre forward. Shows a bit of it. Midwell read the cues well. Took the mark. And the Borough looked to go through the middle quickly. The handball missed Henderson. Buckley had a fresh area off the deck. Comedy errors from some good players. Midwell says, stuff this. I'm going to pick it up. Run through players. Off the Cassidy. Now to Lockyer. Right foot kick will go inside forward 54. Sebas with the bouncing ball. Will favour Homerhoff. Brett gets across. Has the safety of the boundary line. He kept it alive with the overhand shoulder. Picked the pocket was Homerhoff. Left foot around the body. It needs the girl, and it's touched on the line and seen through for a minor score.
7: It was Lahure that got back just in the nick of time for the Devils. Must have only been a matter of centimetres and threw for behind. That margin now a clean two goals as Daly bring the ball back into play. Back there it's Azapardi looks to go across the face of goal. Dangerous. Put Brett under pressure. Was up to the task for Daly. Took the mark. Appeals for a 50-metre penalty against Tomlhoff. Umpire said, no, go back and take your kick. So it's Matthew Brett, the veteran, key defender for the Devils. In the end, he's called to play on. Brings the ball out towards the coach's box side of the ground. Mikey Edwards, who's been really good this afternoon. Strong overhead mark for Daly. He's on the back line of the centre square. He plays on. Kicks up to the wing, Lockyer. Umpire's found a career kick for a hold and paid advantage. It'll go the way of Joel Cadman. Two bounces, handball over to Hind. He's got nothing in front of him. One bounce, two bounces. He's going to handball over the top or have a shot. He's going to say thank you very much and kick it himself. Goal to Hind. And suddenly the margin's back within the goal.
10: Well, the game is playing out to script. Daly were under real pressure in their back line. They struggled to get it out, but once they did get it out, the slingshot happened, and Hind got out the back. He could have handballed over the top, as you said, to a player in the goal square, but decided to take the kick, and he's a goal kicker. That is the way that Daly plays. Slingshot off half-back, get it to Hind or Bewley, and they look so dangerous when they can do that.
19: Comes the seventh individual goal kicker this afternoon for the Devils, and for the first time in what has been a long time, it's single digits here at the Mardi Bush Reserve. Smashed by 6 points in the Metro scoreboard. Daly have kicked the last three here. So back underway, Myers against Hutt. Hutt went whack with a big fist, gains 25 metres towards Truce and R. Ford. Will the Borough instantly respond? Hummelhoff's been good. Off there to Keel. Handball receiver's good. Off to Bambury. Looks at the goal, sizes him up. Off the outside of the boot. In the end, he won't register a score. No instant response for Sebas as the ball's disappeared into the velodrome.
10: Bambury hasn't really had his normal influence. He's been getting a little bit of the footy, but can generally find some space and hit targets. That was an opportunity to do so. Unable to do so on that occasion.
7: So Duncan Cadman retrieves the ball off the velodrome. That's how far it went over the fence and takes the free kick. Kicks long out of defensive 50. Hutt found front position, wasn't able to take the mark. Ball went to ground. Fletcher goes in for Sebas, gets a handball forward. Forbes, with that speed of his, gets the footy, tackled straight away, and the umpire said no prior opportunity to be a ball up just inside 50 for the Sebas Burrows.
19: Yeah, well done there by White not to grab on as Forbes had the best position. He waited for him to get access the footy, then bring him to the turf. Myers took it out of the air with in the end, he just handed it to Bewley over the line instead of disposing it. We'll get a ball in.
10: Yeah, that sort of Tristan Cherry style of ruck work where just tried to keep it in as close as possible and then get it to his gun midfielders.
19: So we're going to ball in about 48 metres out from the goal. First time I've seen Edwards do any ruck work for Sebas up against Myers, the bigger frame. This is the experience of Myers. Knocked down by Edwards was clever. But a shark by Daly and by Myers, but it's ricochet back in his direction. He clears D50 for the moment. Bambury, handball over the tops in the direction there of Keel. Needs to touch before it goes out to avoid the lasso free kick, and he does. And we'll get a ball in just outside forward 50. We've played 5, now 6 minutes in this third turn. The only goal of the quarter going the way of Nick Hyne and of Daly against the Breeze.
20: So it feels like the calm before the storm. It's been such... The game's been played at such a frenetic pace this afternoon, and we've had very few moments like this where it's a little bit of slow play. Cadman went in, Baker's handball missed a target. Medball, who has been super this afternoon for Sebastian Sharks, it kicks long towards the goal square. Cadman able to spoil for Daly and knock the ball over the line. Brad, it's kind of slowed down a little bit to start the second half.
10: Yeah, lots of stoppages, just repeat stoppages there. Youngie Bailey Medwell looks to have bulked up a fair bit. I know he spent some time with the VFL club, but he was more of an outside player when he was first here at Sebastian. Now looks like he's got the body of an inside midfielder.
19: Absolutely.
11: He's just come off clutching his wrist, boys. We'll see how that unfolds.
19: Dump kick from Daly, clears defensive 50. I might come back with interest. One of my... looks like I'm in cabin at ground level just to neutralise it. As Wilkinson's in a little bit of trouble, just a bit of a grimace. Tark, a bit of a limp up on that heavily strapped left knee. So we'll have to keep a look on that one.
11: Yeah, he's going to come straight off, boys, running straight over the bench.
19: So we'll keep an eye on him as well as the train's working overtime for the Borough. Cassidy with another tackle on Baker. Those two hard nuts. Cassidy on the four-time premiership player, and Luther Baker. Myers, did he get rid of his direct ruckman Hutt illegally? Umpire says yes. Handball off to Henderson. 70 from goal. We hit the hot spot with a long left foot kick. It's long, it's strong, and nobody touched it as they went over the back for a minor score. And a kind of bounce for Sebastian would have seen it through the big sticks. It did not. They got an 8-8-56 on the Metro scoreboard. Daly, 7-7-49.
10: Felix Henderson hasn't had quite as much influence as he has in those previous few weeks either. Getting onto that lethal left foot, you can see the skill he has.
20: Matthew Brett plays on from fullback for Daly, kicks out towards his bench. Johnson picked up, was tackled straight away, no free kick. Ball comes inboard to Hutt. His kick looks to Edwards, dropped it back to Bambury. Round one, round two, shot at goal. Goes to the left-hand side. You heard the grimace from the Sebastian supporters. Probably at that distance, at that range, it was a simple one for Jack Bambury, but he missed the left-hand side. The Burrows go to 8-9-57, 7 goals. Is it 8 on the score? 7 goals, 10-49, I'm guessing, because the scoreboard is flipping at such serrated. But the margin is 8 points in favour of Sebas.
10: Bambury just hasn't been able to find any space. So that on that occasion, he actually did have the space. He didn't think he did, though, so he just rushed the kick.
19: The sidestep was superb. Just couldn't finish it with the goal. And a couple warning shots from him in this term, but not between the big sticks, as Brett will do the kicking duties, long towards the broadcast side. Hutt and Myers. Myers fisted it away. Grand level opportunity here for Sebastian half forward for Hummelhoff. Well played there by White. Kaz Jones gives it off. Cadman had his pockets picked there by Stewart. His kick was partially smothered as it entered inside 50. Purely will have heel on his hammer. He was unable to gather. We gave another hatch this one in. Good tackle by Cassidy, as he always does. Does correct the stoppage inside forward 50. About 45 metres out from goal. We've played now 8-9 minutes gone in this third term. Inside 50 for Sebastian. The ball has lived. No damage done on the scoreboard, though. Myers takes out the ruck, gets the hands free in the Bewley direction. He's brought to the ground by Cassidy. He handles towards the boundary line. Bambury keeps it alive. He retreats initially to find the way. He's the Henderson, and he'll go further back to find Lockyer. 70 from goal and a thumping kick. Tony goes back and thinks, well, I can launch him. And if he flushes it with the breeze in the perfect spot, I mean, ambitious, I know.
10: Well, Nick Hines on the mark, and he's 56 metres out.
19: This is, what, 65, 70 you'd have to get it? Lockyer roost a long one right to the line. And then anyone touch it, and it somehow stayed alive. Remarkably bounced on its point. Eventually gets through for the minor score, but for a moment there, it was chaos ball around the goal line. It's a minor one, 8-10-58 on the Metro scoreboard, Daly 7-7-49.
20: Well, I just crossed down to Tristan Ashmore for an update on Jacob Wilkinson. You can see three players standing on the bench. Tristan, how's Wilkinson looking?
11: He's still in the hands of the trainers, boys. That left knee was heavily strapped. Just looked a bit unstable when he was walking back off the ground. Bailey Medwell's returned on the bench for Sebas, and Bailey Edwards is down with the trainers for Dali.
20: Thank you very much, Tristan Ashmore. As Dali have the ball on centre wing, Luther Baker's been tackled by Stewart. Did he get a boot sweat on for us? Yeah, I'm happy with that. Handball over the top to Hine. Round the corner kick. Beautiful kick in space. Hatcher fumbled. Watkins went in for Dali. Over to Luther Baker. His handball was smothered. Stewart's done some nice things for Sebastian this quarter, and he was able to snag that ball and give it to Hommelhoff, who missed his target. Cadman picked up for Dali. Handball towards the centre of the ground. Azzopardi picked up. Tried to do too much to that Azzopardi. Got a handball out in the end. Came to Steegstra for Dali. Side 50, and the coach, Tony Lockyer, gets back to take the mark on the chest.
19: Dark clouds have covered the Marty Bush Reserve now. We know there's a lot of rain predicted this evening and tomorrow. I reckon the lights might need to come on very shortly as Buckley will clear D50 towards the broadcast side. Sets task for Bambury. He's forced to spoil, brings to the ground. Cadman will be the first rack for Dali. Handball inside was smothered. And now Stewart can break things up off to Cassidy. Good enough to get away from a whoopy tackle initially. He's kicked the smother. Well done by Dali. Bewley ends up with it, the invitation. Left foot kick into the corridor. It's got to be perfect, and it is.
20: Good mark.
19: Mark taken by Steegstra. He'll play on and spin it wide towards the other side, towards Matt Tricardi. 75 from goal. Johnson the deepest in the square. We know he likes a good run and jump at it. Has good hops. Might give him an opportunity with a high ball in the Johnson direction. From 3D Johnson. He just didn't hang on. Ground level. Watkins left foot snap. Got the perfect bounce. Would you believe it? And he kicks his second.
10: Really interesting inside 50 there. Jake Wilkinson for Sebas is the one tasked with trying to stop Will Johnson. Will Johnson's got elite speed. So Wilkinson said, right, I've got to start nearly 10 metres in front of him because I can't keep up with him one-on-one. But as a result, that allowed Johnson to get a clean run at the ball, and that's why he's able to fly at the pack. And then as a result, it came cleanly off his hands, dropped beautifully to the Dali small forwards who were able to then have that shot on goal.
20: Exciting passage of play.
11: Sorry, boys, it was Ryan Denzer that was down in the hands of the Dali trainers, but he's back on the ground now.
20: Sunbury mounting a comeback around the grounds for Go Vita. We'll give you some scores shortly as play back underway in the middle of the ground. Myers was pushed in the back, umpire called play on. Baker has the ball for Dali, tackled. It'll be a ball up. Another Dali player down. Looks like Billy Myers, hand to his head. Probably could have been the recipient of a free kick. Umpire said no. Yeah. Umpire's found a free kick, and it's going against...
19: It's going against Bewley here and Huss, so he just impeded the ruckman's run at the footy. So that's why.
20: Good pick up, Sam. So Hutt, whose influence after quarter time has been negated a little bit by Myers, plays on, kicks long inside 50, the direction of Edwards. Good spoil from Brett. Ball went to ground. Densley went in, handball to Battle Hooray, kicked it high up and under. Out to the wing, good mark taken by Joel Cadman on the back line of the centre square. So Joel Cadman with the footy. Going to go sideways and find a teammate in Freeman. Freeman has the ball. He's got a teammate up the line in Tanner. Did he keep it in?
10: Nope.
20: Umpire says no free kick to Jack Bambury for Sebas.
19: Bambury the beneficiary on true centre wing broadcast side is sent out the full by Freeman. Gets in a bit of a tangle as they did well to guard the mark initially to Dali. Handball received, got it 1-2. We did Bambury to thump it inside forward 50 towards full forward. Brett's been massive behind the footy in this turn, particularly brings it to ground. And the pressure by Sebas will hold things up at the 3.5 minute mark of the third term, deep inside forward 50. Had a lot of entries this term, it feels, Brad McGowan, for no major damage to Sebastopol. And they get a wriggle on with the breeze. They can skip away from Dali. They'll clear with the Devils. It'll be George with the clearing kick. Bambury's been big in this term. Not paid the mark, though.
10: What?
19: Did everything but hang on, said the umpire. And in the end, we'll get a stoppage just outside 50 for Sebastian Hours. They still lead by 3 points in the Metro score, but the last four goals of the game have gone the way of Dali.
10: Yeah, Dali doing a better job of navigating the ball out of defence. They've been turning that ball over a lot in the first half, not so much this half.
20: Joel Cadman gets the ball out of the stoppage, kicks in the direction of Azzopardi, gets support from Matt Tricardi. Handball over the top to Steegstra, back to Matt Tricardi, inside 50, missed the target, able to get back was Jacob Williamson, cleared the ball outside 50, Omerhoff might have been pushed in the back. Umpire said no. Ball trickles out of
19: zone. Umpire's paid the hold. So there you go.
20: Well, no more comments from the umpiring from me. But well, in the end, Umerhoff will take the free kick.
10: Yeah, people were complaining, so it must have happened.
19: So Curtin will go towards full back to find Jacob Wilkerson, and we'll have his long sleeve brother and Stewart to find inside defensive 50. Stewart will chip it over the top. Keith's going to be good to Bambury. He'll take the mark. Can they create the overlap run with O'Shea? Again, Daly doing well to guard the mark with the stand and the corridor. So Sebastian having to just work the lines. Sits on the head of Toby Hutt, which is always a good option. He couldn't hang on. Coming through was Duncan. Cameron did well. Find Lockie George. And now the Devils go the other way. Can they take the lead? Mark taking the middle of the ground there by Azzopardi. Holds things up initially. Sells a bit of full candy on the mark. Takes one bounce as Andy Azzopardi. He breaks away to 50. Chips it to full forward. And Tanner juggled it, but he took the mark. Almost had an absolute mare of a moment, but Javen Tanner takes the mark directly in front and should put Daly in front for the first time this afternoon.
10: Well, Tava's opponent was fooled by the play on the mark. He tried to read the ball carrier's eyes. It looked as if he was going across the ground. His opponent left, and then because he was able to get round the man on the mark and straighten up, it meant that Tanner just stayed where he was. His opponent wasn't there, and he took a mark on his knees.
19: Midway through the third term against the Breeze, two goals down. At half time for Dan Jordan's men, they come out. They kick three in a row and take the lead for the first time this afternoon.
10: Yeah, and it's been an interesting sort of comeback, hasn't it? They've just started to play better Daly footy, I guess. And Sebastian's pressure just doesn't seem to be quite at the same level as it was in that first half. They were very physical and very aggressive in the first half. It's backed off that 5 to 10%, and that's been enough for Daly's good ball users to get hold of footy.
20: 16, nearly 17 minutes played in the third quarter. If you've just joined us, Sebastian got out to an early lead with the aid of a breeze in the first quarter. Daly bit back and got within two goals at halftime, and for the first time in the game, they're now in front after that goal from Tanner. Play back underway in the middle. Little Hales in the ruck for Sebastian, one out, but Daly going to get the clearance through Luther Baker. Kicks long forward. Lockyer found himself in the front position for Sebastian. Henderson Rover came back to Lockyer for Sebastian. Over to Cassidy. Handball long to Medwell, who was free. Kicks side 50 for Sebastian. Misses the target. Getting back to take a strong mark is the veteran Duncan Cadman. Goes in short, finds a teammate in Lahure. He plays on quickly, comes out looking for Bewley. Kick was a poor one. The veteran was able to win the ball back, though. Tackle quickly. It'll be a ball up right in front of the Sebastian bench here at Marty Bush Reserve. The margin, just 3 points on the Metro scoreboard.
10: Sebastian are over-kicking their kicks inside 50. Just putting that extra 5 metres on it. Looks like a blood rule here.
19: Yeah, it looks like we've got a blood rule. It's a little break in play. We'll get our man Tristan Ashmore to let us know what's going on the benches in just a second.
11: Benches are good, boys. Just Wilkinson is still down for Sebastian.
19: Yeah, with, of course, a bit of an issue with his knee. As we'll get a restart in play. True centre wing broadcast side. The two number 10s, Myers and Littlehouse. Myers down to Hind. Left will kick around the body. Gains 10 metres so towards Hatcher. He'll be walked over the line there by Ben Hutt. Right in front of us are the best seats in the house. Thanks to our good friends at D2E Gym from Valacombe to Wendery. You're never too far from a D2E. A
11: few droplets of rain starting to drop around here, Marty Bush boys. Keep an eye on that.
19: Yeah, the weather comes into it. We'll favour the side in front, probably the side with the breeze in a final term in Darley. And saying that, there has been a bit of a drop of the breeze in this quarter. You can distinctly feel it in the commentary box with the windows open. As George gave it off there towards White. Left foot kick was a blind one, half-foot Hutt batting back. He will take the mark of the Ben Variety. He was called into it nicely by his coach. He looks to access the corridor. Balls, he kicks, set a task. In the end, Joel Catman's going up for it. He takes the intercept mark for Darley. He's been huge in this term, yeah. As Joel. And he thumps it towards full forward. Looking for Tanner. 1, 2, 3, got it in! Mark of the day, Javen Tanner.
10: Yeah, beautiful, Mark. And as you said, Cadman has been brilliant. Falling backwards, Tanner. As you said, first touch, second touch, third touch, as he was hitting the ground, the old-fashioned falling grab, then able to hold above his head and say, yes, I took it.
19: We'll see that one on the highlights reels for the socials throughout the week. You feel just a wonderful juggling mark for Javen Tanner. To make it his third goal of the afternoon. Darley's remarkably now sixth in a row. He comes in, he pops it through. The Devils skip away to 10 goals, 7, 67 on the Metro scoreboard. Sebastian stuck on those 8 goals now, 8, 10, 58.
10: Wow, is it really six in a row for Dalek? This whole thing has changed since they had a change in the ruck and put Billy Myers in there, because Daly continued to win the ball at the stoppage. It's, even if Billy Myers doesn't win the tap, Toby Hutt might win it. He'll hit it forward. But Lockie George has been very good on the as an inside mid as well now. And you've got Bewley, Baker, Hind all around that stoppage. They're just winning the ball, and it's constantly going inside 50. And the Sebas defenders, although they might have been on top early in the game, they're certainly not anymore.
20: Around the grounds for Go Vita, Bacchus Marsh 10-5-65, leads Sunbury 7-6-48, Redan 6-10-46, Trail North Ballarat 10-6-66. As play resumes in the middle of the ground, Hind, who's been super, particularly since quarter time, takes one bounce and runs straight through the middle of the ground, kicks forward. Lockyer intercepts for Sebas. Beautiful pick up from Tony Lockyer. Handball over the top to Henderson, who's found himself in some space. Goes in short, looking for Forbes, but Cassidy jumped in front of him. You might have heard the grimace from Brad McGowan. That was because it looked like there was going to be a collision. And look at the work rate from Tony Lockyer. So Cassidy has kicked it to Tony Lockyer, who was part of that initial pickup at halfback and has worked really hard, 150 metres down the ground, to mark inside 50.
10: Yep, good call. He started 30 metres out from his own goal, left his opponent, got the footy, forward handball, told everyone in front of him what to do with it all the way through, and eventually it was give it back to me.
19: We talk about the importance of a captain's goal. How about a coach's goal to break a run of six in a row from the Devils? Tony Lockyer will shoot from just outside 50 with a tightish angle to work against.
20: To Tony Lockyer, who is part of that initial pickup at half back and has worked really hard, 150 metres down the ground, to mark inside 50.
10: Yep, good.

0: breaks the run of six in a row. The Murrah get one back here. The Mardy Bush Reserve, 9-10, 64 to 10 goals, 7-67.
1: Youngie, you said the importance of it. Well, just the number of players that went to him then, the feeling around the ground. You could hear the car horns. It was just like, yeah, yeah, we can still do this. Because they had gone quiet. Six in a row for Daly does that to you. Sebast still are playing good footy. They've just got to continue to get back to the pressure that they were putting on in that first half.
2: So just the other game around the grounds for Govita. Lake Wendouree, 5-1-31 trail. East Point, 11-14-80.
0: Looks like the Kangas will get their first win of season 2026. If all things stay the same there at the CE Brown Reserve. Hutt off to Cassidy, off to Lockyer. Right foot kick towards half forward. Henderson did well to get redirected. Pone, or he didn't, said the umpire. I thought he had eyes on the footy. I don't think there was a lot of contact, but I guess it's saying that Daly haven't had a great run, so they're probably a bit of a square up, if you will, as they go towards the corridor kick to George. Strong mark from Lockie. Right foot kick will go towards half forward to the hot hand of Tanner. He takes the mark just inside the paint, and I think he should just take his 30 here, boys, and sit up to the top of the square, although he wants to go quickly. Because he liked the mismatch. Lockyer with the fist, brings it to the ground. Buckley walks over the line for a minor rush behind. So 10-8-68 on the Metro scoreboard. So Sebast is 9-10-64. And he has a license. He likes a barrel. What will Buckley do, Roger LeGrand?
2: I'm thinking you're right. He has that license. He's going to go down the middle. He steps outside the goal square. And look out, torpedo, here it comes. And he manages to get the torpedo out. Not direction, though. Brett in the middle of the ground for Daly. Did he throw it? Umpire said no. Tapped the direction of a teammate as a party. Fletcher jumped in for Sebast. As a party, kicked dangerously off the ground. Cassidy in there as his heart. Fletcher under pressure came back to Cassidy. All of a sudden, caught is Fletcher for Sebast. He was run down from behind, and the free kick's going to go the way of Nick Hind. And is he having a quarter? Nick Hind, the ex-AFL player for Essendon and St Kilda. He's inside the centre square for Daly. Goes in short, finds a teammate in Azapati. Adam Azapati, that is his. He's outside 50, goes into the pocket. Mr. Everywhere, Jack Bewley's by himself. Dropped the mark, handball back to Azapati. He came inboard towards the centre of the ground. Lockyer could have been paid a free kick, and the umpire said, yep, should be. Advantage paid. Cassidy will clear out of defence.
0: Supposed to get the halfback to Henderson, but he would like that moment again with a slight fumble. Couldn't have to get rid of his direct opponent. To Keel, he's handled it right into the breadbasket there of Cadman. In the end, the stoppage is a result. Sebastian at halfback, trailing by 4 points on the Metro scoreboard. Couldn't exit cleanly from the clearing kick from Bambury. And a half forward for Daly. Can they get another one late? One there by Tanner. Bewley coming through. Tanner's been massive in this term off the hind. Ducks and weaves through traffic. At the back to Cadman, who's been also the real barometer to start this. Sends it inside. 50 Johnson at the back. Lockyer backing back for Sebast. Almost took the mark. Cassidy spits it back with a hot footy in the hut direction. O'Shea, strong in the hips initially. Rifle kicks right up and under. It's going to be very close to the line. Brett Bewley marking everyone.
2: Great mark.
0: The opposing captains went head-to-head there. Bewley and Ben Hart. And against the breeze, sucked up in the boundary line, Brett Bewley will shoot for goal.
1: It's a hard shot for Brett Bewley from the Daly Devils. He is going to kick from, 49 metres out. He's out of bounds, standing against the fence post right now.
0: So Bewley, Mr. Impossible with the left foot kick, needs the draw back, won't get it. It's across the face, no score. Myers maybe could have had an opportunity for one over the shoulder against Hart. A still line for Daly. Ambles off to Azapati. His kick's not going to make the distance, but it's a center one to the top of the square. Henderson couldn't mark for Sebast. Cassidy flicks it to Buckley, sidestep away from the tackle. Now to Ben Hardy, he's caught. He got it back to Buckley, and he just gets it the hell out of there. Thumps a high ball. Brett in position A, could take the mark, boards the deck, the hot hand of Forbes. Can he make something happen at ground level? White goes to Lure. Well done to the Daly defence. Brett looks corridor bound. Kick's going to be good. It's slipped through the Freeman's grass. Turnover maybe. Bambury's going. But the handball of the keel is smashed both ways. Daly can't wait to Edwards. Into the corridor they go. Azapati around the body, bouncing ball. Tanner in front of Hart. Got the unkind bounce. Toby Hutt will come away with it. His right foot kick's good. He finds a teammate, Minari.
2: Ashmanar in the middle of the ground for Sebast. His teammates are saying, get it inside 50. We've got players down there. And he does just that long kick. But in the end, kicked it to no one. And Matthew Brett able to get back and take the mark for Daly.

0: Cali on the move now. They're moving the ball very quickly. Andrew Azzopardi takes the mark. Takes one bounce. Takes two. Ends up handballing to Mazzucati. Andrew Azzopardi was met after he got rid of the footy. That's going to be a free kick going the way of Mazzucati. Down the field free kick, although you couldn't really call that down the field. It almost went sideways. So Mazzucati, Darcy, right in front of his own coach's box, ends up going long down the line. Tony Lockyer, the veteran, just used his body so well then against his Dali opponent in Bewley, and took what in the end was a pretty easy mark. So Tony Lockyer, he'll be a contender for the Sporting Globe Player of the Day, have no doubt about that. He dangerously kicks across goal, but finds a teammate in the end, and Little Hales, who's been pretty quiet by his usual stands this afternoon, takes the mark. He comes short to Ben Hutt. He's been good this afternoon for Sebas. He's inside the centre of the square. He goes short, finds a teammate. So Sebas purposely going small, going slow. Hutt got the 1-2 and then turned the ball over. Luckily enough, Fletcher was there. He went on the left boot forward. Billy Myers, who's drifted back behind play, takes a strong mark on his chest.
1: Dale looking so good behind the footy in this term. Myers kick in the Edwards direction. Didn't have the break stride. Takes the mark. We'll chip it to the required 15 over top the five. Mazzucati feigns the hand pass back to Edwards, and he'll now go to half forward. Slipping over was Wilkinson, but in the end, enough to negate his opponent in hind. Little Hales, high ball down the line. We'll be out in the full. Free kick coming up for the Devils as we've gone 28 minutes. Darley have the lead, going against the breeze. Darcy Mazzucati will send him into attack as we approach this three-quarter time. Siren, the umpire says 50 metres against Tony Lockyer, who asks the question, what for?
0: He didn't put his foot on the line. Now, in Tony's defence, the umpire was shouting that from 20 metres away in front of the vocal Sebastian Daly crowd. And I'm sure if Tony heard that, he would have gone and put his foot on the line.
1: The square up's the 35-metre penalty, not the 50, because Mazzucati was on true centre wings, now 45 metres out. So I wouldn't be buying land from that umpire. But he goes to the required 15 with a short pass. There's a party inside 50. Or is it Kevin? Sorry.
0: Yeah, well, less said about that, the better, Sam.
1: So Joel Cadman, who I think is in real contention for the Sporting Globe Player of the Day, he has been massive, particularly in this third term. Him and Matthew Brett behind the footy, Brad McGowan, have really shaped and cultivated the Devils back into leading this game. And we're right behind this kick from 45 metres out. Joel Cadman, right foot kick, never looked like missing.
2: Beautiful kick straight through the middle. And as you said, Cadman has been so good all over the field. His contested work in the air and at ground level. He's just looked so strong and assured in every contest that, and he's been protecting teammates. He's just been an ultimate teammate, really. Yes, he's got plenty of the footy. Yes, his midfielders have had more of it than him, but he's been able to either intercept or then go forward, as you've seen there, and kick goals. So, yep, Cadman a star.
0: He's been fantastic this afternoon, and as you heard, a contender for the Sporting Globe Player of the Day. Only 30 minutes played in the third quarter at Marty Bush. It's been a quarter dominated by the Borough. Sorry, by Darley, as the Borough try and win the ball through the middle. Stewart to Hutt. Kicks high up and under. Will land just outside 50. No mark taken. Ball hits the ground. Edwards, who's been good for Darley, knocks the ball over his head. Henderson leads in the race for the ball, and it looks like he'll manage to just keep it in. No, the boundary umpire says the ball beat him. It'll be a throw-up in front of the Dali Devils box here at Marty Bush Reserve.
2: It's worth mentioning that player we're just talking about, Joel Cadman, has run from half forward to half back and is now a spare defender to finish off the quarter for Dali.
1: Yeah, smart move there, just trying to clog things up as we're into the dying embers of the third term. Ball in, shallow throw in. Reaching over top there was Little Hales, but the wraparound by Lockie George was super. High ball now towards half forward. Thank you, Ian. That will do us for the third term here at the Marty Bush Reserve. A complete turnaround as Darley slammed home 5 goals in that term to make it 11 goals, 8.74 on the Metro scoreboard to lead Sebas 9.10.64. Do Tony Lockyer's men have a rabbit in the hat? Can they do it against the breeze? We'll find out as we take a break here. Thanks to our number one ticket holder, D2E Jim. 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
4: Johnson the deepest in the square. We know he likes a good run and jump out. It has good hops. Might give him an opportunity with a high ball in the Johnson direction. From 3D Johnson, he just didn't hang on. Ground level, Watkins left foot snap. Got the perfect bounce, would you believe it? And he kicks his second. Chips in the ball forward. And Tano juggled it, but he took the mark. Midway through the third term against the Breeze. Two goals down. At half time for Dan Jordan's men, they come out, they kick three in a row and take the lead for the first time this afternoon. Yes, welcome back to 3BA Footy's home ground. Thanks to D2E, Jim. From Delacombe to Wenderee, you're never too far from a D2E's. We're going to cross down straight to our man, Tristan Ashmore, who's been listening into this basketball huddle, but also has an update on Sam Wilkinson, who looks like he's in a bit of trouble.
5: Yeah, probably the big talking point late from that third quarter, boys. Sam Wilkinson is out, so Sebastian will be playing one down this fourth quarter. Tony Lockyer was happy with his effort in Brett Bewley, and he just wanted a bit of calm from his troops. He wanted longer entries, but his main thing was the wind was dead. This is game on.
4: The wind is dead. Thank you very much, Tristan Ashmore, boundary side. And for One Life Insurance, we've got Brad McGowan's thoughts from that third quarter where the Devils were able to pile on five goals against the Breeze. Well, there is no Breeze. The wind is dead, and the Borough have to try to turn it around this final quarter.
6: Yeah, well, Sebastian just found it quite hard to score, really. Roger, what was the score since quarter time?
7: Yeah, 9-3 in favour of Darley. So, yeah, just the 2 goals to Darley, they kicked 9 goals since, and just 3 for the Borough.
6: Yeah, so and part of that has just been the Darley defence. Like Joel Edwards, the Sebastian centre half forward, he's had really limited impact, and he's been a significant goal kicker. He might be one of, if not the leading goal kicker of the competition at the moment. He's been well held by Matthew Brett, the Darley fullback. What's been happening to help Matthew Brett is that the delivery hasn't been very good by Sebastian. They've often been kicking it over Joel Edwards' head. And then you've also got Duncan Cadman back there, Zane Lahoure. They're just working as a team to either intercept market or get the ball to ground. And in the first quarter, if the ball came to ground, Sebastian's pressure was so good that they would still be able to either win it at ground level themselves or put good pressure on Darley. That pressure's dropped off. Darley are now being able to exit out of defensive 50, and Sebastian just finding it really difficult to score.
7: Around the grounds for Go Vita Ballarat, your local health store. Backers March 10, 6.66. Still in front of Sunbury by 17 points, 7.749. Melton 6.440, leading Ballarat 4.630. Redan 6.1046, trail North Ballarat 12.678. And the other game this afternoon, Lake Wenderee, their highest score for the season, 7.244. East Point 12.15.87. Here's Sam Young to start the last quarter. Thanks to D2E Gyms.
4: It's been a cracker. It's been a blockbuster. It lives up to the billing. And we're underway here at the Marty Bush Reserve again for the final turn, with Hutt getting the first knockdown for Sebas, but Hine, right foot kick, will get the opening clearance towards the vacant half forward line. Bouncing ball. Bewley wraps around to his left side. Keel watching him closely all afternoon. Ball spills out. Coming through. And as Myers is bear-hugged and gone. And a good little moment for Medwell, and the crowd gets up and about, and that's what Sebastian needed to build on, some momentum, get the fans involved, get the big guns involved. Keel, one of them, he takes the mark. Defensive side centre wing on the outer side. Former coach can go Truesan back to Buckley. He wants to go further to Wilkinson as they have the spare, and Curtin, he's going to be good with the kick. He almost getting man the mark, and in the end, he's overcooked. Now the Curtin touch it. No, he did not. Lasso free kick. Massive turnover. Darley will go to half forward. Short pass to Vines target. Mark's taken there by Tanner. Too far out to score.
7: Outside 50. Been very good this afternoon. Tanner for Darley. Kicks inside 50, and Buckley felt the pressure coming for Sebas, picked it up, handball to Lockyer. Was he taken high? Umpire says yes, it'll be a free kick to Sebastopol. Around 25 metres from the Darley goal, the coach for Sebastopol, Tony Lockyer, has been super this afternoon, takes the free kick, comes across the ground to his captain in Ben Hutt. He kicks the ball up the line, finds Luke Keel for Sebastopol on the back line of the centre square, comes inboard looking for Medwell. Medwell marks strongly overhead, plays on quickly. Sebas running through the middle of the ground, Hommelhoff ball in hand. Back to Hart, onwards to Cassidy. He's outside 50 for Sebastian. Goes inside 50 looking for Henderson, who's drifted forward. No mark taken. Was able to recover and pick the ball up. Go onto his left boot. Kick the ball high up and under. That'll bring rain. Pack will form. Ball will go. Cassidy nearly grabs it on the chest, but Nian Myers thumped it free. Lahore under pressure for Daly, kicks it outside 50, and Daly will clear, but only temporarily.
4: Good mark, but got it towards O'Shea, got the hands free, and sends it backwards to Lockyer. He'll chip it over the required 15, sets it ahead of Hommelhoff. It spills at the back, and did anyone touch it? Yes. We're going to get a boundary throw in. Magic Card having a little look and saying, was it off hands? Do I get a lasso? Umpire says, no. We'll get a ball in, 2 minutes in, final term. Game on the line. Next goal, massive. 9-10-64, Sebas trailing Daly 11-8-74 on the Metro scoreboard. Ball at half forward for Sebas. Shallow throw in will favour Hutt. It spills it towards Cassidy instead. Right foot kick to full forward. Big fist from White brought it down. Bewley overran it. Forbes coming through, was caught in a Bewley tackle. We'll get a stoppage 35, 40 metres out maybe.
5: 28 for Bewley today, boys.
4: We're still a chance for Bingo.
6: It is. No goals and not enough clearances, though, at the moment.
4: It's still a chance. You're telling me there's a chance, Macca. Tapped left D54. Sebas and Cassie flicked in the direction of Edwards, who put his team under pressure. Brett, who's been super, spits it wide towards the boundary line. Matricardi against Stewart. And high tackle, says the umpire. Free kick will go the way. Matricardi in a fair grimace as he's hit the turf. I just wonder if he's twisted that knee awkwardly. Stewart looking for Henderson, hits the deck, ball live inside forward 50, and stoppage the result. Is just keep an eye on Matricardi here, hasn't moved since that tackle.
6: Sebastian need to change it up here. They've got Felix Henderson, the on-ball, arresting at full forward. He's no good on the lead. They've got to put Joel Edwards back to full forward. They've got to get him into the game.
7: Myers won the hit out. Baker sharked it for Daly. Kick long on the left boot up centre wing. Pack will fly. Johnson taps the ball for Daly forward. As a party leads in the race for the ball, can't pick up cleanly. He'll go out of bounds right on the centre wing in front of the Daly coach's box. We've played 3 minutes in the last quarter, and the margin is 10 points.
4: They're poor there by Spass. Had the spare down the line, and the spare got sucked into the marking contest, and that's no good. The ball hits the deck and just spills out of bounds. You need to be active and proactive when you have that spare player around the footy.
7: Certainly do, Sam Young. Boundary umpire throws the ball back into play, but Myers used his body well for Daly, hit the ball forward, but missed the target, and Curtin gets back to take the mark. He's had a busy afternoon, has Curtin for Sebastian. In the end, he goes backwards to Wilkinson, who comes across the face of goal for Sebastopol and finds Buckley, the boy from St. Joey's. He plays on, takes a bounce, kicks it up centre wing for Sebastopol. Lockyer very cleverly taps it over his head in the direction of Little Hales. The ball will have a bounce over the line and be a boundary throwing out on the outer side here at Marty Bush Reserve.
6: Yeah, Lockyer was outnumbered in the air, wasn't he? But he knew that Little Hales was goal side, just couldn't keep it in bounds, would have set up a nice thrust forward.
4: Brad McGowan for One Life Insurance with his thoughts there for the clever play by the coach of Sebas. Just didn't pay off on this occasion. Ball's virtually opposite from our broadcast position on true centre wing on the outside. Myers with the tap for Daly. Only goes as far as Medwell. Right foot kick over the top. Will go towards the coach and Lockyer. Does have to break stride. He'll go inside 50. Looking for the Little Hales. Drop one he would normally take. In the end, it's off his hands and off Forbes' hands and out of bounds. Just almost centimetre perfect, Brad McGowan, but he couldn't hang on, could Cooper?
6: Well, that's been the story of the second and third quarter, really, that the Sebas forward line just haven't been able to have an impact.
4: Inside forward 50, Myers with the tap, Hind with the clearing kick, bouncing ball in the Edwards direction, Lockyer, we'll have two to beat. George with strength, no surprise, he'll get away from the whoopee tackle, thump it down the line, Johnson and Wilkinson. Wilkinson did well, actually, that pointed him in the air nicely. Handball quickly off there to Buckley, turns on the afterburners, they look to access the corridor. Lockyer handballs it to himself, then tried the volleyball spike over the shoulder, but went right into the grass there at Hind, and he's off to the races with two bounces. Nick Hind will send it inside, 450, the turner!
6: The crowd said it all. Tanner, good mark. He was able to read the ball. It actually came off Hind's foot sort of incorrectly. It looked like the kick should have gone 40 metres. It only sort of went 25 up and down. Tanner was able to judge it quickly, come back towards the ball and take a mark.
7: Feels like it's been a breakout game for Tanner this afternoon. We've always known of his promise, but against quality opposition, he has three. Lines up for number four for Daly. Goal umpire doesn't move. And Daly have their 12th. 12 goals, 8-80. A handy 16-point break over Sebas, 9-10-64 in the Metro scoreboard. Brad McGowan Sabas needed an answer.
0: Yeah, well, Sabas had the ball inside their forward half for the last 5 or 6 minutes. They just couldn't score, and that's been the case that the Dali backline has got on top. When Sabas have so many tall forwards, I'm just not sure they've got the structure right. I believe their best tall forward is Edwards, but he's at centre-half forward, and the ball's constantly kicked over his head. I think he needs to get deeper, because Sabas seemed to be able to get the ball in deep enough to that area, and it's going to players that are constantly getting beaten.
4: It was the fall in love with the handball receive and trying to move, get meters game with that handball that really got him undone there, Sabas, as they worked into an awkward spot in the middle of the ground and turn over, goal. Little Halesman tap for Sabas and wins it forward, but Bewley gets the ball, initially a handball back to himself, Hutt breaks it up to Medwell. Gee, he's been good. Welcome back, Bailey, as he thumps it towards full forward. Hutt coming across, couldn't take the mark of the Toby variety. Only went with the one Duke, Brett on his hammer, and a good sack of boy, the vice-captain and assistant coach, Matty Brett, to lock things up in contention for Sporting Globe Player of the Day honours. That's how good his game's been behind the footy on Joel Edwards after 7.5 minutes in the final term. It's Dali by 16 points on the Metro scoreboard. Toby Hutt wins it down into the corridor. Hind coming through, couldn't gather. Him and Bewley actually fought for the same footy. Bambury stepped through a whoopy tackler, broke the tackle, right foot kick, goal of eggs into Jack Bambury, thank you very much, and it gives the Burrows a lot.
0: They just needed a lift in some way. Bambury, as we've said, has been getting plenty of the ball but hasn't been able to find space. His fend-off was great. Quick feet then to be able to sidestep and get the shot on goal. All of a sudden, there's a bit of energy back around Marty Bush Reserve. Sabas trying to get their way back into this game.
7: 10-10-70, Sabas. Trail by 10 points, 12-8-80. Dali on the Metro scoreboard. And the clock ticks over 8 minutes. If you've just joined us, it was a 23-point margin at quarter time to Sabas, but since then, it's been all Dali. Sabas getting the one back to within 10 points. Umpire's found a free kick in the middle of the ground. I don't think he even knows which way it's going to go, but in the end, he just tosses the coin in the air and gives it to Little Hales, who plays on quickly for Sabas, kicks it long forward. Brett, ball came off hands, wasn't a mark. Handball's out in the direction of Cadman. Bewley came in first for Dali and picked it up. His handball missed the target. Medball went in for Sabas, tackled very strongly. It'll be a ball up inside 50.
4: I think the umpire paid the Myers cross the line in the ruck. But to be honest, I don't know.
7: It must have been a very line ball free kick. That's all I'll say, as ball thrown in the air on the 50-metre line. Sebastopol into the ground. Medwell for Sabas. Round one, round two, handball to Keel. Onwards to Ben Hutt. He needs this. Ben Hutt, he's going to get it in the end. The ball within 4 points.
0: Good work at the stoppages there. They just started to get their hands on the first possession at those stoppages. Instead of the ball necessarily being hit forward all the time, they've actually hit it backwards. Dali always had their players on the defensive side of the stoppage. Well done by Sebastian to realise, hey, why don't we hit it backwards to where all our numbers are? They're then able to work the ball through traffic. And there's life, boys. There is life.
4: Bang, bang, go the Borough. And the captain's going to Ben Hutt. That's now a four-point margin, well called by Roger LeGrand.
5: Matt Riccardi back on for Dali now, boys. Just looks to be winded, but he's back out there on the wing.
4: Thank you very much. Tristan Ashmore doing fine work on the boundary line. And we're off to the races again. Myers just takes it out of the middle, ran into the brick wall of Medwell. Somehow got it away, said the umpire. And Medwell's caught the tackle now by Dali. Spills out from the tackle. Umpire puts the whistle away. High ball did to go to 15. Hine just fisted forward for the Devils as it now enters forward 50. Lockyer desperate on hands and knees, shoveled the hand pass. It clears only as far as Matt Riccardi. He puts it out in front of Hines to run onto. Tries to get away from the whoopy tackler. Goes that left boot and finds the target. Yes! Mark, free kick, take your pick. Seager will be lining up for goal. And for the biggest kick of his young career, he'll lie for his second for the afternoon.
0: It's going to be reversed.
4: It's reversed. Would you believe it? I was going to my stat sheet. I was having a look, and then Lockyer's gone. The ground free kick to Sabas. And the crowd's up and about. They want 50.
5: I thought for sure that'd be 50, boys. There's nowhere near him.
0: Yeah, the ball wasn't thrown back on the floor, but Tony Locker for Sabas ends up having a free kick inside defensive 50.
7: He worked that very well, did Lockyer, to win that free kick. Ball comes to Cassidy to Keel, round one. The veteran still got it. He kicks long towards half board for Sabas. Fletcher's out in front, takes the mark. Will that turnover or that reverse free kick prove costly for Dali? They have Sabas have the ball outside 50 in the hands of Fletcher. He kicks long inside 50 in the direction of Minari and Hutt. Minari's got it!
4: A block still to Sabas, though.
7: I'm not sure what's going on. It's going to go the way of Hutt in the end. It's So Minari took the mark, and the umpire's found a blocking free kick, and it's going to go to Sebastopol, to Toby Hutt, to line up for goal number 3 for the afternoon.
4: And to put the Borough back in front. Tanner Gold at about the 5-6 minute mark in this term. We thought, oh, the Borough might be in trouble here. 16 points. They got a quick couple of quick ones. Now, arguably one of the best players this afternoon, Toby Hutt, will line up for his third. And to put Sebas in front, coming in. I'll let the crowd do the work. They're happy, and the Borough are happy. They're in front. 12 goals, 10, 82 on the Metro scoreboard. Daly, 12, 10, 80. What a game of footy we're having here. Brad McGowan for one life insurance.
6: Well, that was a massive reversal. Daly had a free kick and shot on goal from 25 metres out on a 45-degree angle. Tony Lockyer, the captain for Sebas, got felled. I don't know exactly how it happened, but he ended up on his backside right in front of the umpire. So it was a reversal. Sebas get the ball, transition the length of the ground. They get a goal instead of Daly getting a goal. Sebas now lead by 2 points.
4: What a game of footy, Roger LeGrand, we have here. Grandstand finish on 3BA Footy's home ground, thanks to D2E Gyms.
7: A super game, Sam Young, and beautifully called. Myers actually fell over in that ruck duel, so Daly had to work overtime to win the ball back. Bewley's handball missed a target. Tackle laid on the Sebas player, and it's going to be a ball up. It's in the Sebas half of the ground. Medwell's kind of up the ante for Sebas in that last 5 minutes, the inside midfielder. Umpire throws the ball in the air. Myers for Daly won the hit out, went straight to ground. It's going to be another ball up. So play is on the 50-metre line. Sebas end of the ground. They lead by 2 points on the Metro scoreboard. We've played 13 minutes into the last quarter. Plenty of players around the footy. Strong tackle laid from Bewley, from Daly. It's going to be another ball up. So stoppage after stoppage. Brad McGowan, who can win the clearance?
6: There are plenty of numbers around. It's becoming more contested.
7: Myers and Little Hales. Little Hales, one out. Snap from Sebas goes forward. Would only have gone 20 metres and jostling position, but wow. There's the class of Bewley from Daly getting back to take a courageous chest mark against a group of forwards running at him. And Jack Brett Bewley, the star of the competition, plays on the left boot, but he's missed his target. Turns straight over to Sebas on centre wing.
4: How brave's Ben Hutt? He chips it towards Sinar Ford. Cassie's got to sit and wait. In the end, he'll be paid the juggling mark. Did he play on? No, umpire's going to call him back over. Did Edwards break things up? Well, I don't know. Hutt's on the move! And Toby Hutt will take the mark. He's gone forward. Little Hales went to the ruck to start things up here. Brad McGowan is, you know, posing a real threat.
6: Yeah, he's got the Matthew Brett on him now, and they end up getting a good block from Joel Edwards, his other key forward mate. Hutt looks dangerous, though, and finally they're able to lower their eyes and hit him on a lead. The delivery inside forward 50 for Sebas hasn't been good for most of the afternoon. It was, and it's the right time.
4: Toby Hutt for goal number 4, and for a little buffer on the Metro scoreboard. For 4 in a row for the Borough, Hutt comes in. He's got underneath that one slightly. Is it marked on the line? No, it's over the line, says the goal umpire. A minor score. 12 goals, 11. That's 83 with my abacus. Sebas in front of Daly's 12-10, 80.
6: Just a little bit too close to the man on the mark. So, as you said, had to sky it a bit too high. End up missing it.
7: So Bewley plays on out of fullback for Daly. Comes straight up the middle and finds George. Drop what he should have taken for Daly. Ball comes in. Stegastra was met high. No free kick. Ball went to ground. Hutt knocked it out for Sebas. Buckley went in. Picked it up. Was tackled strongly. No prior opportunity. It's going to be ball up in the middle of the ground. Stegastra unlucky not to win a free kick for Daly there. Was met high. Umpire said play on. Umpire Brent Irvin throws the ball in the air. Hit out one by Myers for Daly. Came to Fletcher. He was tackled straight away and another ball up. So it's just on the Sebas side of the centre circle. They're doing all the attacking at the moment. They lead by 3 points. Myers one out to no real advantage. Went back down to ground. It's going to be another ball up.
6: So 15 minutes gone in this enthralling battle.
4: What a final turn we've had thus far. It could go either way. Neutral territory, just trying to rush it forward. It was Cooper Little Hales. Keel, inboard to Anderson. Step through traffic. Spearing pass. Mark's taken by Edwards. First time he's had a one-on-one win against Matty Brett. And it could have come with a bigger moment for the big boy from Geelong.
6: Beautiful kick by Felix, though. Just lowered his eyes and was able to just put it out in front of him. It meant that Brett couldn't get a big jumping spoil. That's the sort of delivery he's been asking for all day, but it's been sat on his head.
4: Joel Edwards directly in front will kick right on the 50-metre arc. He starts his approach now. Right foot kicks on its way from Edwards. It won't make the distance. On the line, almost was Hutt. It's still alive, Sebas. Daly getting the train hand pass. Magicardi off the white. Left foot kick will clear D50 for the moment. Big ball be won. Henderson will lead the race. Send it inside 50 for Sebas. To a contest. Back is Mason! Liam Mason, welcome back. Backing back with courage and takes the contested mark in front of Billy Myers. Would you believe it?
7: And Myers instantly knew, didn't he? He should have punched instead of going for the mark. His hands went to his head. He knew that he should have punched that.
0: Hey, he's a tough kid. He really didn't deserve to mark that. He was out of position, but just back, took the mark, and the Sebas faithful are up and about. Tough kick for the young kid, though.
4: Spud Mason, arguably the biggest kick of his life. Left foot one's on its way! And the Borough moved to 13-11-89 here at the Marty Bush Reserve on the Metro scoreboard.
0: Well, he's been waiting for his moment. He's a young fella that does have plenty of heart. He's been dominating the twos, and that's his moment to put Sebas now in front by 9 points.
7: Whew. What a quarter of 3BA footy. For D2E Gyms, from Delacombe to Wenderee, you're never too far from a D2E. We've seen it all this afternoon, a genuine footy arm wrestle. Is there another chapter to this tale? Who knows? There's certainly still time. 18 minutes on the Metro scoreboard gone. Tanner now in the ruck for Daly. He won it out. Bewley not able to pick up cleanly. Cassidy, who's been amazing in this second half, is pinged for holding the ball. Looked a bit harsh to me. He was the one that went in and got it tackled straight away. It's going to go the way of Bewley. We'll get the Bewley bingo numbers before long with Tristan, but he plays on. Kicks long with the left boot inside 50 for Daly. Long towards a 2-on-1. Johnson found himself behind. Hind over the back, but Buckley cleans up for Sebastopol. That experience shining through from Jack Buckley. The handball came out. Long kick from defensively for Sebas. Was Little Hales pushing the back? Umpire said yes. There'll be a free kick to Sebas on the back line of the centre square on that outer side of the ground.
4: Sebas, they continue to be brave, or they look to go into game saving mode. The kick from Little Hales is poor, and importantly, it's touched as it's gone out of bounds. So no lasso free kick and not a turnover. We'll get a ball in virtue of from our broadcast position as we're approaching time on the final term. It's the Borough by 9 points on the Metro scoreboard. This game has had everything. It's been a blockbuster. It'll arguably already be game of the season. And we still have plenty to go here on 3BA's footy's home ground. Thanks to our great friends at D2E Gyms for this one. As we're back underway, Little Hales wins it down in the ruck. Tanner's been massive. He's kicked four and gives this one off to Bewley. Over the top by Hands to Hines. Goes for that laconic run as he goes inside and misses George with the hand pass. Henderson coming the other way, broke things up. Not out of trouble yet, Arsabas. Cassidy on hands and knees, got it to Hutt. He was clever to get it to Bambury. Right foot around the body, Keel's got it away. And the contact was coming hard. He plays on quickly. Dangerous. McDonald's now got a task. He's got knocking away from the George tackle. A stoppage the result.
0: How exciting was that? Nick Hine running free to his left, Brett Bewley, to his right, Lockie George. He had two options, just missed the handball. Would have been a certain goal if either of them had got it.
7: Ball in the middle of the ground. Daly won the hit out. Bewley Rowe tackled straight away. Keel went in for Sebastopol, kicked it along the ground. Lahure found himself in front for Daly. Handball missed the target. As a party went back in, as did Cadman. Lahure tried to pick it up, couldn't. Henderson picks up for Sebas. Tackled straight away, got a handball over
4: his head.
7: I don't know what what sport Jaden Freeman plays outside of footy. I'm tipping it's probably basketball, because he threw it straight to Toby Hutt.
4: Great jump shot.
7: And Toby Hutt to receive the free kick for Sebas. He goes long inside the 50 for Sebas, looking for Minari. Strong mark overhead. Umpire called play on. Minari went back in and picked it up, handballed over the top. In the direction of a teammate, and McDonald wasn't able to pick up with your ball up inside 50. What a 30 seconds of play, Sam Young.
4: The game has had it all. We've had different codes enter it. Inside forward 50. Sebas had all the running in this final term. I've been told about 6 minutes to go of match time, so still plenty of time. And now stoppage inside forward 50. Daly can't leave their run too late. They certainly can't afford to concede another one here. Hutt wins it down. On the fly is Fletcher. Right foot kick around the body. We'll go right to the top of the square. It's going to be a tough one to mark. The ball goes to the ground. Umpire puts whistle to mouth and says free kick Daly. And away with Matthew Brett. He'll go quickly to the barometer and Cadman. Quiet this turn. Massive in the third. Deep inside defensive 50. The Devils are experienced. They know not to panic. but they're going to get a move on. Long high ball towards centre wing. One for Johnson to fly at the back, and he did well just to work Wilkinson underneath it. He did everything but take the mark. Ball hits the turf. Little Hale's been good this term in the ruck. As a party dealt with by Wilkinson, that handled out. That's a lasso. Free kick will go the way of Daly. It'll go the way of Will Johnson. He'll go inside towards half forward to Myers on the lead. And Lockyer on his hammer. What a mouth-watering matchup right there. Myers v. Lockyer on this occasion. Lockyer doesn't have to spoil it out of bounds, boys.
0: Well, Daly have to try and win. So Billy Myers has said, right, I need to go to full forward. Lockyer goes with him. Their normal full forward, Will Johnson, is staying in around the stoppage here. So it's Johnson, it's Myers and Lockyer deep. Everyone else up high.
7: Ball comes back into play. It's on the Daly 50-metre line. Desperate for a goal, the Devils. Beautiful pickup from Hummelhoff from Sabas. His handball missed the target. Whitewood's kick was smothered. Henderson grabs it for Sabas. His kick didn't go 15 metres. Medwood for Sabas. Handball to Edwards for Sabas. Over to Bambury. His kick went towards Minari. Heavy collision with Cadman. And the sporting man that he is, Minari, goes in and over to check on Cadman. Brad, that was a super heavy collision.
0: Yeah, just so many collisions. The umpire has stopped the game here because Cadman hasn't got up. But basically, two bodies collide. He came flying across the front. He looks to be holding his
5: right knee.
0: Knee? Yeah, what can you see down there, Tristan?
5: Right knee, but looks like he's also concussed or ribs. He looks in a very bad way. So I will say, both teams making some serious magnet manoeuvring down here. Both Sabas calling for calm.
4: Cadman has literally collapsed coming off the ground. That's how spent
7: that
4: he was.
7: That was a heavy collision.
0: Yeah, well, luckily it was only 5 metres from the boundary, so he's been able to crawl across.
4: Underway here in centre wing on the broadcast side. Tanner knocks it forward, only as far as Henderson. Gets a dinky left foot kick forward 15 metres or so. Coming through. Nice, it was Toby up below his knees. Off to Medwell. Spearing pass. Minari couldn't hang on. Medwell the other way. He ricocheted off Jones. Right foot kicks on top of the square. It's still alive. Desperate to Daly, purely getting back on hands and knees, shoves at the ball towards the line and Brett. His kick around the body is going to be dangerous. Big ball be one. Slap forward by Daly. Buckley coming the other way. Big tackle applied. Hine gets boots of ball. Kick forward by Sabas towards the boundary line, out of bounds. We all get a breather. Deep inside 50 for Sabas. 24 minutes gone. Final term here at the Marty Bush Reserve.
0: So exciting. Sabas just seemed to have the ascendancy there. Seemed to be able to win the ball at the stoppages. Nick Hine down now has found his feet, but he has been grimacing for about the last 20 minutes. They seem to have stopped the play now. Hine must be bleeding. Looks like he's walking off. He's in no rush. He knows the game has to stop. Hang on, he's going back.
7: Yeah, the umpire's letting him stay out there as the ball comes back into play in the forward pocket. Sabas into the ground. Lahure, was he gone with it?
4: Gone.
7: Holding the ball. Lahure tried to barge through the pack. Didn't get boot to ball, and there will be a resulting free kick to Jack Bambury from Sebastopol from about 20, 25 metres out, directly in front. This will be the first nail in the coffin, I suspect, if Jack Bambury is able to get this through.
0: Well, Daly's scoring run really has dropped off, hasn't it? And it's gone back to Sebast just being able to win the ball at the source and then putting forward pressure on. That's the recipe that's worked.
7: So Jack Bambury from 20 metres out to give the Borough a 15-point break. Listen to the crowd. You heard the oohs, ahs and sighs, and that means it's a behind. Very gettable one miss. The margin is 10 points in favour of Sabas on the Metro scoreboard. We've just ticked over 25 minutes.
4: We're told there's about 3 minutes of match time left, and the door's been left ajar. Myers, a fullback, goes a barrel right down the eye, diddle-diddle. Lockyer from 3D, just trying to fist it forward, but Daly with the numbers at ground level. Cadman looks up, he has no one inside 50, and he's caught. Ball comes alive, still Densley, he's right there from behind. Umpire puts a whistle away, Hyde gets boots the ball, and now he says he's gone. Who would know? But a free kick goes away, Sabas. Third time for Char, maybe.
0: The key was that Sabas did have two spare players inside defensive 50, so every time the Daly players looked up, they had no one to kick to.
4: Well said by Brad McGowan for One Life Insurance, as Medwell takes the mark, attacking side of centre wing, and slows things down. When there's more goals required than minutes, that's when it gets the real danger. Not there yet, as Medwell goes inside 50. Edwards at the back it goes.
8: White slightly overran it. So did Freeman. Ball still alive. Stoppage. Was it dragged in? No, says the umpire. Stoppage the result.
6: So Billy Myers was playing at full forward for Daly, and now he's left full forward, so it means that Luke Keel's standing there by himself. So Sebastian now have two spare defenders behind the ball. There's only 2 minutes to go. I'm not sure how Daly are going to be able to score, even if they do win the ball.
7: Ball up inside the Sebastian 50. Cadman sharked it for Daly. Kick long towards George. Was he held? Umpire said no, and strong mark taken from Callum Stewart, I think. No, it's Henderson for Sebas. He's had plenty of it this afternoon. Probably not been as effective by foot as what he has been in previous encounters, but certainly played his part. He ends up going short. Bad checking, as you heard from Sam Young and Hommelhoff. He's going to have a shot at goal from outside 50.
8: He won't have the wheels. So he gives the handball back to Henderson as they choose some seconds off the clock. Measured pass in the Hutt lead. Kick was poor. Well, hooray. Such a good one-on-one defender takes the mark inside defence. But they've got to go. It's go time for the Devils. Well, hooray looks to access the corridor. Right foot kick will be a dangerous one. Sebastian with the spare. Hacked up the deck there by Littlehouse. It's gone 15. No, the umpire won't play on regardless. Cabin just thumps it forward. Bouncing ball on its point. Wilkinson, tough as a cat's head. Put his head over it. Handball towards the line. Johnson keeps it alive. His handball was rushed forward in the Azapardi direction. He hacks up the deck, and there'll be a lasso. Free kick all the way to Sebas.
5: Atmosphere down here is palpable, boys. Sebas on the verge of one of their biggest wins in club history.
7: Very true, Tristan. As Littlehales takes the free kick, goes backwards and finds Jack Buckley, who's been serviceable this afternoon down back, and he's aware of the time on the clock, just taking his time. And
6: 1 minute to go.
7: He's going to kick it long up the line for Sebas, up towards centre wing. Pack will fly. Strong mark from Cadman wasn't paid. Came to Medwell. Hasn't he been good in this last quarter for Sebastopol? Kicks the ball forward. Manari in a one-on-one. Overrun them pretty thick. Chase Jones and Manari's got the 53. One bounce into an open goal. Shot missed to the right end.
8: He's pushed. He's pushing it back. Would you believe it?
7: Golly gosh.
6: 50.
8: Yeah. And the Devils got to be careful they don't explode here.
6: The game is over, ladies and gentlemen.
8: Manari will go straight. He walks to the line. He'll take his full 30. He'll do a routine. He can do a cartwheel. He can do whatever he wants now to ice the game from the goal line for Sebastopol. Manari starts a very long approach to the goal line. And for one of the most famous wins in the club's history, he sends it through. Sebastopol moved to 14-12, 96 on the Metro scoreboard. And unfortunately, what's been such a blockbuster, we don't want to see any more push and shove here, take away from what's been a cracking afternoon at the Marty Bush Reserve.
6: Well, it's been a great game. It has been physical all day, and the Sebas, if you remember back to the first quarter, were incredibly physical early on. That is what has helped them in this last quarter as well. They've got back to that high-pressure game. Unfortunately, for Daly, they just haven't been able to hang on. But both teams have played some incredible football. I'm looking forward to the rematch of this later in the season because these two have been fantastic today.
7: 29, nearly 30 minutes gone in the last quarter. And as you can tell from the crowd, it's the Borough. Sebastopol out to a 16-point lead. It'll take a bit from Daly to win from here. The time's against them. Play restarts in the middle ground. It's got very dark here. Free kick for a high tackle on Keel. Advantage paid. Little Hales kicks it to Edwards. He's been quiet today. He plays on quickly. Goes into the pocket looking for a teammate. And Fletcher marks around 35, 40 metres from goal. And we'll line up Jacob Fletcher. There's the siren. A famous win. A famous win for the Sebastopol Boroughs. At present, they lead by 16 points. But Jacob Fletcher will look to extend that margin to 22 points. He's lining up for goal around 35 metres from goal. In he comes after the siren. And as you can tell from the crowd, puts the icing on the cake. Sebastian.
8: 15-12, 102 on the Metro scoreboard. They'll finish to defeat Daly 12-8, 80 here at the Marty Bush Reserve. And you're right, one of the most famous wins in the home and away season ever for Sebastopol here. knocking off the juggernaut, which is the Darley Devils. They led by 5 goals. Brad McGowan with 1 life insurance to the Borough. Darley came all the way back, got it out to a 16-point lead midway through the final term. And then Sabas, 6 goals unanswered to finish to run out 22-point victors.
6: It's just a game of runs, as you've said. And both teams, when they got on a run, were so good that it ended up allowing them to, get a fantastic win. Down to you, Tristan.
5: Party time before the Borough ball tonight, boys. These guys are up and about.
8: Good luck getting in the rooms for the song, Tristan. That's all I'm going to say to you. If you try to get there for our listeners, I'm sure they want to hear that song. If you want to go in there and just see if you can get it for our listeners, I'm sure they'll love to hear it.
6: As he said, ball night. You love to get a win on ball night, particularly over someone like Darley, who are just one of the most feared competitive teams in the competition. It is not easy to do that.
8: Brad McGowan for the Sporting Globe player today. There's a plenty of players in contention.
6: Yeah, it's really hard. I thought Toby Hutt was brilliant for Sebastian. How many goals did he end up with?
8: And it was three.
6: With three, and so two in the first quarter.
8: Yeah.
6: And that was the difference early on in that first quarter. He was able to kick accurately, whereas other people weren't. So Toby Hutt was brilliant with the 3 goals and very good in the ruck. I thought that the Sebast midfielders, particularly Felix Henderson in that last quarter, was brilliant. Hey, Tristan, just before you go in, can you give us an update on the Bewley bingo? What did Bewley finish with?
5: Oh, boys, he finished on 38. I'm in the rooms here. The electricity is phenomenal. These guys are so happy that these boys got the job done today.
8: Crammed in like sardines, no doubt.
6: So you're in there. The players aren't in there. They're on the ground with Tony Lockyer. What have you got, a couple of 100 people in the room already?
5: Yeah, players aren't in here, but the amount of blue and black is phenomenal. Can't describe it, really. You have to be here as they walk in now.
8: Yeah, they start to come in now, but, yeah, just for the Sporting Globe player today.
6: Well, yeah, I did love Toby Hutt. I thought that Felix Henderson was brilliant. I thought Tony Lockyer behind the ball was fantastic, and particularly Tony Lockyer's goal that we talked about, that captain lifting goal that really got his team up and about. He's a good chance, and I'm actually looking forward to having the song sung so that I can compose myself and think about it for a few seconds.
8: It is a wonderful afternoon of footy here. As the players are making their way in, I think we'll let the crowd do the work for us down there. It's been a wonderful afternoon.
6: Keep it on, Tristan.
8: Keep it on. We want to hear it sung with gusto. Sebastopol beat Darley at the Mighty Bush Reserve. I famously remember calling and winning in 2015 under Shane Simpson in what was called the Miracle in Mud. This was the fast deck of the Mighty Bush Reserve, and it feels just as good for the Sebastopol faithful against the reigning premiers, as they're going to be loud and proud in the rooms. A little bit of come, please.

0: Tristan. We're going to take a break.
1: Thanks, boys.
0: At the Marty Bush Reserve. Thanks to that one to go on D2 Jim. 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

0: 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It was found inside the bowel of Rachel, aged 38. 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
2: Put the Borough back in front. Tanner Gold at about the 5-6 minute mark in this term. We thought, oh, the Borough might be in trouble here. 16 points. They got a quick couple of quick ones. Now, he'll be one of the best players this afternoon. Toby Hart will line up for his third. And to put Sebas in front, coming in. I'll let the crowd do the work. Henderson will lead the race. Send it inside 50 for Sebas. To a contest. Back and back is Mason! Spud Mason. Arguably the biggest kick of his life. Left foot one's on its way! Yes, welcome back to 3BA Footy. So I'm going to thanks to D2E, Jim. From Dollar Cone to Wendry, you're never too far from a D2E. A fantastic game of football premier going up in the box with me today for One Life Insurance. I mean, in the end, you know, Sebas have come over the top, were challenged, they conceded the lead, 16 points midway through the final term. We thought they were done against us, Powerhouse, the Devils, but they kicked six goals unanswered to finish and walk out with a 22-point win.
3: We just didn't know how good Sebas were going to be this season early on. Then they started to win some games. Then they lost to Sunbury last week, and you thought, oh, I don't know, are they any good? Well, they just beat the reigning premiers. But having said that, the reigning premiers have now lost two games in 3 weeks, Shane.
2: Yes, it's remarkable to think. I mean, the thing is, to give Daly the kudos, it's not like they played bad today.
3: No.
2: That is one of the most, I don't think, I challenge anyone in Victoria, Australia, to find me a better game of local footy. It had everything. It was tough. Yep. It was skillful. It was mercurial. It was borderline times and funny. Some of the we had the umpires had stitches. Yeah. But it was just such a wonderful advocate of what community sport's all about. And the ebbs and flows throughout the afternoon were capitalised on the end by Sebastian to walk away with the 4 points.
3: And the physicality, I thought Sebastian's game plan to really put high-level pressure and be physical on Daly were fantastic. So they did that. Then I also love that that Daly were able to use their skill when Nick Hine and Brett Bewley got out. They were able to hit up their forwards, and it just looked scintillating. And in the end, Sebas were able to find a little bit of space, and guys like Felix Henderson, who struggled for most of the game, found space in that last quarter, hit up his key forwards, and it led to a great win.
2: It's a monumental win for Sebas, and I think it really announces to the rest of the competition that they're here. Like, everyone talks about their opening month of footy. Yes, they probably beat some sides that they were expected to beat.
3: Yes.
2: That's fair. They go to Clark Oval, venue they've never won before. They got beaten. They played poorly in their own admission.
3: Yeah.
2: But what I really love is from talking to Jack Buckley pre-game was how they focus on the learnings from that game to then take it up to the reigning premiers today, execute those learnings, and then walk away with a massive win against one of the big dogs.
3: Yep, they're the real deal. And the exciting thing for us and the listeners at home is the BFL Premiership can be won by any of five or six teams on their day. Like, we initially thought it was Daly and then everyone else. Well, Daly's now been beaten twice. Sebas are the real deal. North Ballarat are the real deal. Melton could still win it. Bacchus, who knows? This season is on, and that's exciting for everyone.
2: Yeah, it's been a great game of footy, and someone who I think was uber important for his return to the side is our Sporting Globe Player of the Day, and he's been able to catch up. We'll just give him a moment, our men, to get ready down there. Boundary side, but our Sporting Globe Player of the Day is with Roger LeGrand. Hopefully he'll be able to grab us in a second. We're just waiting for a few technical difficulties here, but we're ready to go. Roger LeGrand has our Sporting Globe Player of the Day with him at the boundary side.
4: Oh, I certainly do, and you could have rattled that to a number of Sebas players given the quality of the game this afternoon, but we mentioned him early in the call this afternoon in terms of his work on the inside, and we haven't seen him play a lot of inside footy, and that is Bailey Medwell. What a game, Bailey, and you must be super relieved to get over the line.
5: Yeah, no, it was a good 4-out win by the boys. Being down at three-quarter time, and I think it showed our depth and our maturity, and as a football club in general, so yeah, it's good to get 4 points.
4: Absolutely, and what I mentioned there, we haven't seen you play a lot of inside footy. I understand you've been playing a lot of VFL footy, but is that something new to you at Sebas?
5: Not so much new. I think just a lot of time with injury, it's getting, you know, more time to, you know, get into the game a bit more and get some running into the league, so, you know, it's good.
2: Bailey sitting out in the box here, mate. Congratulations on being the Sporting Globe player today. And I spent a good espresso coffee before getting out of the game, so you were fantastic. And you're right, Roger's rightly saying it was the importance from the midfield today to drive you forward. I think Toby Hutt was massive in the ruck to give you guys first use, and you were able to capitalise and get on the scoreboard.
5: Yeah, Toby's huge for us. He's been huge all year, so you know, he's leading the best player for the comp this year, so I think he's really driving it along with Kassa. Felix, one of our guys we picked up this year, all the St. Joey's boys are playing their part, so it's good to see.
3: Bailey, Brad McGowan, mate, you had a fair bit of time away from the side in the VFL with the Bulldogs, and you've come back now. What can you tell us about your time away? How did it go with the Bulldogs? What did you learn from it? And then what have you brought back to the Sebas side?
5: I think in terms of professionality, going down there, did a few running sessions with the AFL boys, and you know, they taught me a lot in training standards, bringing that back. Unfortunately, injured all year last year after round one, but I think, you know, just in terms of being in rehab, even just the maturity and just the professionality of it all, that's really stuck with me, and so I'm bringing it back to Sebas.
3: Fantastic. And look, we thought that the Sebas pressure was probably the difference today. It appeared that you came out with a goal to be very physical against Darley, across the ground, that you brought that pressure, and particularly inside forward 50. It seemed that you were able to cause enough turnovers from that forward pressure.

0: we'll win the game. So, and the boys did well.
1: Week off next week, of course, with the Interleague bye. Bailey, what does it look like for the basketball boys in the little mini break at the third way through the season?
0: Just recover well, but I'm sure the young boys are finding something to do.
1: And I'll probably have a good night tonight at the Borough Ball. It was a fantastic afternoon of footy here at the Maybush. Well done to Bailey Medwell's point of the play today. Thanks for joining us, Bailey.
0: Thanks, fellas. Cheers.
1: Thank you very much to Roger LeGrand for grabbing Bailey Medwell, the winner of the $50 voucher at the Sporting Globe this afternoon. And yeah, he was super today, Brad McGowan. His run, his carry, and everything in between. I mean, as Roger said, we could have raffled it between plenty, but yeah, his, I think, importance in touch today was the difference in Sebastian getting the 4 points.
2: Well, since we've last seen them, they put Lockie Cassidy and Bailey Medwell back into their side. We thought they were fantastic previously. They just added that extra dimension to the midfield. It allowed someone like Felix Henderson to play a bit on the wing, a bit forward. So it was wonderful to just add that extra depth. And you can hear in the effects mods the Sebastian people are still up and about all over the place. Look, they are a genuine threat now. Dali won't go home too disappointed. Dali is still a superstar side. They've probably got some deficiencies, maybe in the ruck. It depends. You'd like two Billy Myers, wouldn't you? Because if you put Billy Myers in the ruck, it helps them so much in the midfield, but then you don't have him behind the ball, and then you don't even as a forward to kick to. So they could probably use another key forward, but they're not easy to find. Sebastian seem to have all the parts that they're going to need on this journey. It's just whether they can keep fitting them together. Look, who knows, maybe another 10 minutes, Dali going on another run. But, yeah, fantastic game of footy, and sets up some good games in the next few weeks as well.
1: We're a third of the way through the season now. Before we go around the ground, thanks to Go Vita. I just want to go back to Roger LeGrand boundary side, just for a bit more on the atmosphere and feeling from the Sebastian faithful after that great win.
3: I don't think I've ever seen so many people crammed into a change room. It was literally sardine stuff in there, and buoyant, the Sebastian supporters. Obviously, Tony Lockie are very pleased. You know, with that kind of game, that kind of pressure, they've got their ball tonight. They couldn't have timed that any better. So, as you say, Sam Young, I think it's going to be a very big night at the Borough Ball tonight. But yeah, there was a maturity around it too. So, obviously, there's some jubilation. But some of those more seasoned heads have kind of gone back to the group and said, one win, boys. That wasn't our grand final. There's still a long season ahead, so pleasing to see that maturity of the Sebastian side as well.
2: Just a clever thing that the Borough do to put the ball on the night before or the week before a bye. Because in AFL teams do things like that. They basically say that the boys, you're not allowed to have any drinks because alcohol will set back your recovery. If you've got a six-day break or a seven-day break, but in this case they've got 2 weeks, they can have a few drinks tonight. They'll get over whatever soreness, etc. they have with the extra break going into Interleague.
1: We're going around the grounds thanks to Go Vita, your local health store. Final scores out of Manly Park, so back as much. 12 goals, 11-83 defeat Sunbury, 7-3-55. A big upset in the end up at the highway at McPherson Park. Ballarat, 5 goals in the second half to pick a new one, sell them to victory. 10 goals, 11-71. They defeated Melton, 9-5-59. Real statement win, wow, for Ashbaker's men. And they go to 5-1 as well with Sebastopol. As North Ballarat will remain on top of the ladder, 14-14-98 have defeated Redan, 7-11-53. And everyone, all this talk was up the highway. How good are these sides up the highway? Well, there's 3 sides of Ballarat on 5-1, so just get stuffed. They're going well. Ballarat's still got some pretty good footy going on its way. And unfortunately, the game, I've got to say a bit of sad news to report at the Lake Wendouree East Point game. The game finished at 3-quarter time, East Point, 12 goals, 15, 87, defeated the Lakers, 7-2-44. Unfortunately, the game was called off due to a serious injury to Josh Kenny. So we keep in our thoughts and prayers going into the break there. But that game was abandoned in the third quarter. East Point get the points, but a sad way to finish there at CE Brown Reserve. Brad McGowan, you're keeping a close eye on the Central Highlands Footy League.
2: Yeah, we had the game between Dalesford and Newlyn. You reported earlier, Youngie, that Newlyn were winning at halftime. An upset was on the cards, but Dalesford have been able to get back in front and get the victory. So Dalesford win that 62-58. Rokewood have beaten Warborough 130-45 in Warborough. Skipton get himself back on the winning list. Skipton 129 defeat Hepburn 44. Big game between Bungaree and Springbank. Bungaree are the winners of that one, 120-78. That's at home for Bungaree. Gordon got over Creswick. Gordon 162 defeat Creswick 78. Carnham have beaten Beaufort 92-41. Learmonth beat Balland 75-47. Dunstown had the bye, and I can't get scores from this Bunning on Clunes game. Oh, hang on. No, Clunes have beaten Buninyong.
1: Wow.
2: Clunes beat Buninyong 7-12-54 to Buninyong

0: 5-12-42, and there is a Clunes link to this game, Youngie, too, because it's a bye next week. Nick Hind, who is from Clunes, is going to go back and play for Clunes next week. Clunes are having a like past players' day, a premiership reunion, etc. So Mark Allen, who's does a lot of work for the Clunes Footy Club, is great mates with Nick Hind and Dan Jordan, so they've been able to organise for Nick Hind to go back and play for Clunes next week.
1: I reckon they'll find a spot for him in their 22 next week. We go to the AFL for an update from scores there. Kuawana, also known as Adelaide Football Club, defeated North Melbourne 133-60. Isaac Rankin finished the game in fine form with 28 disposals and a couple of goals. And then Nam, the Melbourne Football Club, they lead Hawthorn a big game there at the MCG. 34 defeated Hawthorn. So leading Hawthorn 23 midway through the second term in that one. As we go into the Interleague bye round next week, Brad McGowan, a week off for us here on 3BA Footy's home ground. Start with some special thank yous around, of course, our mate Dave Collins for making sure we all go to air this afternoon. And Robbie back in the studio. Tristan Ashmore on debut. How about that? He was pretty handy.
0: He's good.
1: He'd done some good work down there on the boundary line. So, well, on the tee on debut, not nicely done. To you, of course, Brad McGowan, thanks to One Life Insurance for all your thoughts and comments throughout the afternoon. To Roger Legrand playing the role of boundary rider and play-by-play caller. They did a wonderful job in the 2RC chair this afternoon. And it's been a great afternoon here at the Marty Bush Reserve. To recap, Sebastopol 22-point victors. Thanks to our number one ticket at D2A Gym from Dalacombe to Wendry. You never too far with D2A. 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
2: 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Thanks to D2E Gym. 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
2: I'm John Fabris. A 4-metre great white shark this morning killed a 38-year-old man at WA's Rottnest Island. It was attacked while diving at Horseshoe Bay just before 10, and paramedics couldn't revive him. Taiwan's being encouraged by America's president to back away from any bid for independence from China. Wrapping up a visit to Beijing, Donald Trump was asked if America would side with Taiwan in the event of hostilities.
3: I'm not going to say that. There's only one person that knows that. You know who it is? Me. That question was asked to me today by President Xi. I said, I don't talk about that. He asked me if I defend them. I said, I don't talk about that.
2: And all states and territories are in line for Australia's most widespread May riot by America's president to back away from any bid for independence from China. Wrapping up a visit to Beijing, Donald Trump

0: in around the Anzac Day weekend, and so this rainfall will kick off the growing season across South Australia and also across parts of Victoria and New South Wales.
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2: Crows have recorded a thumping 133-65 win over North Melbourne at the Oval. Adelaide finishing with 20 goals. Josh Rochelli slotting three of them, including a stunner from the boundary pocket.
3: I actually surprised myself. A left foot snap from there. It's pretty hard for that to do, and I saw it just bend nicely. And yeah, me and Ranks always have fun around here whose pocket is, but I think Eddie's always going to have the OG pocket.
2: On Fox Footy, live action at the MCG. Melbourne leading Hawthorn by six in the third term. Across town at Marvel Stadium, where Carlton to take on the Bulldogs later this evening. Melbourne City has one hand on the A-League women's title, leading Wellington 3-1 in the second half at Amy Park. Holly McNamara netting back-to-back goals, the first arriving in the 41st minute.
4: Back to McNamara. McNamara is going to shoot here. Brilliant! Holly McNamara with a moment of inspiration that puts Melbourne City in front in the grand final.
2: Action thanks to Paramount Plus. And Melbourne Storm faces the Eels in tonight's NRL Magic Round clash in Brisbane. That's sport. I'm Harrison Preeb.
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8: 3BA weather.
9: We'll drop to 10 degrees overnight. Rain tomorrow with a top of 16. Then on Monday, a shower or two with 17 degrees. Tuesday, a shower or two with 14. And looking toward Wednesday, a shower or two, a top of 15 degrees.
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0: Tuesday, a shower or two with 14, and looking toward Wednesday, a shower or two, a top of 15 degrees.
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2: 3BA weather.
3: We'll drop to 10 degrees overnight. Rain tomorrow with a top of 16. Then on Monday, a shower or two with 17 degrees. Tuesday, a shower or two with 14. And looking toward Wednesday, a shower or two, a top of 15 degrees.
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1: A furious debate, Brett Mack, has erupted after a self-confessed broccoli stalk severer admitted they break the trunk of the vegetable off before weighing it at the self-serve checkout to save money. 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
1: We're reaching for 16 degrees in Ballarat today and rain ahead for this Sunday. Tomorrow, a shower. 3BA.

0: what's happening in Ballarat, it's on 3BA's Ballarat Today. Coming up Monday when the show returns, I'll be joined by Scott Morrison, the 30th PM of Australia. He now has a bust on Ballarat's Prime Minister's Avenue. We'll get his reaction. Our play therapist, Dr. Kate Renshaw, reckons the federal budget missed supporting our kids. So she's written her own children's budget statement. 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She's heading to Sovereign Hill for her debut appearance at the Heritage Harvest Weekend. And Roland argues email and social media has given every mad conspiracy theorist a megaphone to the world.
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0: 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When it comes

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8: 3BA weather.
9: We're reaching for 16 degrees in Ballarat today and rain ahead for this Sunday. Tomorrow, a shower or two and 17. On Tuesday, a shower or two with 14 degrees. And looking toward Wednesday, a shower or two, a top of 15.
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5: We're reaching for 16 degrees in Ballarat today, and rain ahead for this Sunday. Tomorrow, a shower or two and 17. On Tuesday, a shower or two with 14 degrees. And looking toward Wednesday, a shower or two, a top of 15.
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0: If it's happening in Ballarat, it's on 3BA's Ballarat Today. Coming up Monday when the show returns, I'll be joined by Scott Morrison, the 30th PM of Australia. He now has a bust on Ballarat's Prime Minister's Avenue. We'll get his reaction. Our play therapist, Dr. Kate Renshaw, reckons the federal budget missed supporting our kids. 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She's heading to Sovereign Hill for her debut appearance at the Heritage Harvest Weekend. And Roland argues email and social media has given every mad conspiracy theorist a megaphone to the world.
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7: We're reaching for 16 degrees in Ballarat today and rain ahead for this Sunday. Tomorrow, a shower or two and 17. On Tuesday, a shower or two with 14 degrees. And looking toward Wednesday, a shower or two, a top of 15.
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11: 3BA weather.
7: We're reaching for 16 degrees in Ballarat today and rain ahead for this Sunday. Tomorrow, a shower or two and 17. On Tuesday, a shower or two with 14 degrees. And looking toward Wednesday, a shower or two, a top of 15.
0: Ballarat's 3BA. 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
1: And ladies and gentlemen, boys and girls, Fritz walked in this morning, not out of the gym. Mate, I reckon you've put a little bit on because that T-shirt's too tight and you haven't been to the gym.
2: It's one of those classic Red Hot Summer Tour T-shirts that some stranger keeps giving me. I swear I've just popped it in my drawer. I pulled it back out again. It's two sizes smaller. It's an amazing shrinking drawer.
1: That's been happening to me lately,
2: has
1: too.
2: Has it?
1: And I've got a funny feeling that thing has got something to do with alcohol.
2: It might have something to do with my own two-week food and wine festival while on holidays. Forget the Melbourne Food and Wine Festival. I just had a personal one.
1: Yes.
2: No one's welcome. It's just me.
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13: 3BA weather.
14: We're reaching for 16 degrees in Ballarat today and rain ahead for this Sunday. Tomorrow, a shower or two and 17. On Tuesday, a shower or two with 14 degrees. And looking toward Wednesday, a shower or two, a top of 15.
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7: Good morning, Alana McIntyre here with the latest. Police say a 38-year-old that was killed by a shark off WA's Rottnest Island had been spearfishing with his friends at the time. The victim was bitten by a 4-metre great white at Horseshoe Reef, northwest of the island, around 10 a.m. yesterday. His friends got him out of the water, performed CPR and then rushed him to shore by boat. Paramedics performed CPR at a jetty on Rottnest, but the man could not be saved. The US president is adamant the war on Iran is worth the squeeze of higher oil prices so long as Tehran doesn't have nuclear weapons. Donald Trump says it's a matter of short-term pain for long-term gain.
8: Because we want to stop the threat of being blown to pieces by a lunatic using nuclear weapons.
7: Angus Taylor is promising to change Australia's Sex Discrimination Act to include a definition of biological sex. At the moment, the Act does not include a definition of man or woman. It's after Roxanne Tickle was awarded $20,000 in damages, a judge ruling Tickle was discriminated against due to gender identity after being kicked off a girls-only app. Tens of thousands have been protesting in London, with police called in to keep two rival marches apart. A Unite the Kingdom rally led by far-right figure Tommy Robinson has been underway, as well as a pro-Palestinian demonstration. And the Eurovision Grand Final is happening now in Vienna, with 25 countries battling it out. Delta Goodrum is due to perform Eclipse any minute now.
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7: Under interim coach Josh Fraser, the Blues have claimed their first win since round one, Carlton defeating the Western Bulldogs by 12 points. Melbourne defeated Hawthorn by 39, climbing into fifth spot on the ladder. Coach Sam Mitchell says the Demons gave them a lesson.
9: So we'll back to the drawing board. We lick our wounds, we go again, play Thursday. So thank goodness for that. I can turn it around pretty quick.
7: And the Crows thrashed the Kangaroos by 66 points.
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12: 3BA weather.
13: Cloudy today, the very high chance of rain and a top of 17 degrees. The outlook for Monday, cloudy, shower at 2:16, the high down to 8 overnight. High chance of showers and 14 for Tuesday. Wednesday, shower at 2 and 15.
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1: Good morning, Alana McIntyre here with the latest. Police say a 38-year-old that was killed by a shark off WA's Rottnest Island had been spearfishing with his friends at the time. The victim was bitten by a 4-metre great white at Horseshoe Reef, northwest of the island, around 10 a.m. yesterday. His friends got him out of the water, performed CPR and then rushed him to shore by boat. Paramedics performed CPR at a jetty on Rottnest, but the man could not be saved. The US president is adamant the war on Iran is worth the squeeze of higher oil prices so long as Tehran doesn't have nuclear weapons. Donald Trump says it's a matter of short-term pain for long-term gain.
2: Because we want to stop the threat of being blown to pieces by a lunatic using nuclear weapons.
1: Angus Taylor is promising to change Australia's Sex Discrimination Act to include a definition of biological sex. At the moment, the Act does not include a definition of man or woman. It's after Roxanne Tickle was awarded $20,000 in damages, a judge ruling Tickle was discriminated against due to gender identity after being kicked off a girls-only app. Tens of thousands have been protesting in London, with police called in to keep two rival marches apart. A Unite the Kingdom rally led by far-right figure Tommy Robinson has been underway, as well as a pro-Palestinian demonstration. And the Eurovision Grand Final is happening now in Vienna, with 25 countries battling it out. Delta Goodrum is due to perform Eclipse any minute now.
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1: Under interim coach Josh Fraser, the Blues have claimed their first win since round one, Carlton defeating the Western Bulldogs by 12 points. Melbourne defeated Hawthorn by 39, climbing into fifth spot on the ladder. Coach Sam Mitchell says the Demons gave them a lesson.
3: So we'll back to the drawing board. We lick our wounds, we go again, play Thursday. So thank goodness for that. We can turn it around pretty quick.
1: And the Crows thrashed the Kangaroos by 66 points.
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8: Cloudy today, the very high chance of rain and a top of 17 degrees. The outlook for Monday, cloudy, shower at 2:16, the high down to 8 overnight. High chance of showers and 14 for Tuesday. Wednesday, shower at 2 and 15. 3BA.

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1: A furious debate, Fruit Mac, has erupted after a self-confessed broccoli stalk severer admitted they break the trunk of the vegetable off before weighing it at the self-serve checkout to save money. Is this what it's come down to, Fruit
2: Mac? 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
2: Really, Dr.
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1: Good morning, Alana McIntyre here with the latest. Delta Goodrem has taken to the Eurovision stage in Vienna. The former Neighbours star is up against 24 European countries. Dressed in a golden gown with 7,000 Swarovski crystals sewn in, the Australian delivered a show-stopping performance of her song Eclipse. We'll find out shortly if that was enough for Delta to win. Back home, a man's heartbroken friends have watched on as paramedics tried to save him after he was attacked by a great white off Rottnest Island. Police say the 38-year-old that was killed by a shark off WA's Rottnest Island had been spearfishing with his friends at Horseshoe Reef, northwest of the island. His friends rushed him back to a jetty by boat where emergency crews were waiting, but the 38-year-old could not be revived. Overseas, at least seven people have been hurt in Italy after a person drove onto a footpath in Medina and mowed down pedestrians. They got out of the vehicle wielding a knife. Iran says Pakistan's interior minister has arrived in Tehran to facilitate talks with the US. There are reports Iran is planning to reopen the Strait of Hormuz, but there will be a fee, and only commercial vessels and ones from countries that cooperate with Tehran will be able to move through. And Adelaide has been hit with a short and severe thunderstorm overnight.
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1: The Demons have defeated Hawthorne by 39 points, climbing into fifth spot on the AFL ladder. Hawks coach Sam Mitchell says the Demons were just too good.
2: We got outworked. I mean, they'd been playing some really good footy, and I thought they were really... Melbourne played really well. But we sort of pride ourselves on our work rate, and we got a lesson.
1: And the Blues have claimed their first win since round one, Carlton defeating the Western Bulldogs by 12 points.
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5: 3BA weather.
6: Cloudy today, the very high chance of rain and a top of 17 degrees. The outlook for Monday, cloudy, shower at 216 the high, down to 8 overnight. High chance of showers and 14 for Tuesday. Wednesday, shower at 2 and 15.
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20: Yeah, this is the show with a reason for every song we play. David Byrne of the Talking Heads is on our birthday list, and the Talking Heads are our feature artist this weekend. There's a defining moment around the early days of Lindsay Buckingham and Stevie Nicks in Fleetwood Mac. We're going to catch up with Tim and Neil Finn. The Split Enz Tour of Australia has started this week. Oh, and we've got an Aussie Top 5 from May 14, 1984 to look forward to. Let's start with a trio of number one songs this week. In America, it was U2 on top in 1987. With or without you from the Joshua Tree. Welcome to This Week in Music.

0: It's This Week in Music, and there's a trio of number one hits to start the show with Roxette, their fourth time at the top of the chart in America. This week in 1991 with Joyride. Kylie topped the chart in the UK in 89 with Hand on Your Heart. And U2 got their first American number one hit this week in 1987. That was With or Without You.
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0: Here's the Talking Heads this week because David Byrne, their lead singer, was born in Scotland, of all places. Here he is talking about the experimentation that was Psycho Killer.
9: Oh, let me see if I can write a song. I tried years ago when I was in high school and failed miserably. Said, let me try again. So I thought I would try and write something that was maybe a cross between Alice Cooper and Randy Newman. The kind of dramatic subject that Alice Cooper might use, but then look at kind of an interior monologue the way Randy Newman might do it. And I thought, let's see if we can get inside this guy's head. So we're not going to talk about the violence or anything like that, but we'll just get inside this guy's kind of muddled up, slightly twisted thoughts. To me, that song was unique in everything that we did. Once we did it and we started playing it around the schools in Providence, people liked it. They said, we want to hear you play that song. Now I realize I can write a song.
0: Yeah, the first one that he wrote was this, Psycho Killer. David Byrne and Talking Heads, our feature artist on This Week in Music.

0: Talking Heads are our feature artist on This Week in Music. More from them coming up as we help David Byrne celebrate his birthday. Classic album Double a little later on. 40 Years Young is the soundtrack to Top Gun. Came out this week in 1986. And there's one man, a legendary producer whose name is all through that album. We'll hear about him and give you the Aussie Top 5 next hour from May 14, 1984. But our defining moment for Fleetwood Mac fans is next.
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0: Defining Moment. Defining Moment revolves around Lindsay Buckingham and Stevie Nicks' early days in Fleetwood Mac. This week, 51 years ago, 1975, new members of the band, Lindsay and Stevie, did their first gig with Fleetwood Mac in El Paso, Texas. Here's Lindsay and Mick Fleetwood explaining how they came to be in the band.
14: Well, it was really a crossing of paths in the night. Mick Fleetwood was looking for a studio In today's world, there would not have been a Fleetwood Mac for us to join. They would have been off the label because they were not really making any money for Warner Brothers at that time. And lo and behold, here's Mick Fleetwood waltzing into Sound City, where, which was the studio that Stevie and I had done Buckingham Nicks at. And I happened to walk into the main studio when Mick was there, not knowing who he was or that anyone from Fleetwood Mac was there.
15: So it must have made a real impression on me. Like just one listening, there couldn't have been more than 20 minutes. But how wild is that I actually remembered all that stuff and remembered Lindsay's guitar playing?
14: Well, a couple of weeks later, Fleetwood Mac's guitarist Bob Welch decided he was going to leave the group. So Mick, being a very intuitive guy himself, had been so impressed by my playing, as the story goes anyway, that he sought me out, called me up, said, "Lindsay, would you like to join Fleetwood Mac?" My response was, "Well, if you take me, you'll have to take my girlfriend too." And they did.
0: They most certainly did. Great defining moment. Lindsay Buckingham and Stevie Nicks doing their first gig with Fleetwood Mac this week in 1975 on This Week in Music. Yeah.

0: This Week in Music's on with a reason for every song we play. There's Michael Jackson, who did the moonwalk for the very first time on TV this week back in 1983, whilst appearing at the Motown Records 25th anniversary TV special. Another of Motown's stars has had a birthday this week. We'll play him next. Tim and Neil Finn, who are on tour in Australia as Split Enz.
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0: This Week in Music, and there's Stevie Wonder, who's on our birthday list. Everybody who's been celebrating their special day gets a mention before the end of the show.
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0: But wait, there's more. Split Enz back on the road. First time in, 17 or 18 years. They've already done a couple of gigs. There are shows in Sydney to come on Monday and Tuesday, RAC Arena on Friday, and the 25th at Adelaide Entertainment Centre. I caught up with Tim and Neil Finn and asked about the early days of writing. When it was, they realised those words could be songs.
2: Yeah, well, it's a good question, because I did used to write little poems occasionally and put on a play and get people to say certain parts and that. So I was always quite interested in writing, and writing essays at school was always kind of pleasurable to me. It wasn't a chore. I liked words and language. But yeah, the songs, I suppose Sacred Heart, when I went to boarding school at Sacred Heart College and I met Mike Chum, who became the Split Enz bass player. Of course, he's on those first two records, the Encyclopedic compilation, Mental Notes and Second Thoughts. Mike was a best friend of mine at school. We used to write songs, and we recorded a few of them. There's some sort of like early recordings of songs which were imitative, you know, of the 60s, of, you know, because the way that lyrics went with Iron Walrus and Strawberry Fields and then, you know, Procol Harum with White as Shadow Pale and that, it became really dreamy and poetical and didn't have to have a linear narrative or be about falling in love or falling out of love. And I think we loved that because we weren't falling in or out of love, and we were very dreamy. And so we tried to copy all that, and that's probably where it started.
1: And I was, you know, absolutely besotted with the idea of being in a band too, and I wanted to be part of it. I was too young to be able to be part of it, but just fired my imagination, and the band was so strange in its early incarnations. It particularly got even stranger, and the people that were surrounding it, like Noel Crombie, you know, the way they dressed, the way they looked, the things they talked about, everything was quite exotic for a 14-year-old. So, yeah, I just wanted to be in it and part of it. And it definitely inspired me to want to write songs and to, you know, to reach for things that weren't obvious and weren't just the boogie of the day, but far more dreamy and adventurous.
0: Yeah, Tim and Neil Finn back on the road with Split Enz. And I heard a rumour last week, read somewhere, that there's possibly new music from the band coming up. Here's one of the great songs from the very early days, I See Red, on This Week in Music.

0: Week in Music. The reason for every song we play, the Beatles film Let It Be had its world premiere this week in New York back in 1970. More from our feature artists coming up next hour. The latest music news is on the way, as well as the Aussie Top 5 from May 14, 1994. And we'll hear from a member of a band who's on our birthday list this week, who had most of their lyrics written by one of their cousins. Not a member of the band, just a clever clogs when it came to words. Details on the way.
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11: Cloudy today, the very high chance of rain. Winds northerly, a top of 17. The outlook tomorrow, cloudy, shower at 2, 8 overnight to a high of 16. High chance of showers and 14 for Tuesday. For Wednesday, a cloudy day again with a shower at 2 at a top of 15 degrees.
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0: I'll recap the Aussie top five for you this hour from May 14th, 1984. Update the latest music news. Of course, our classic album Double is coming up as well from the movies. The Top Gun soundtrack released 40 years ago this week. And here's Shania Twain, who this week in 2008, after 15 years of marriage, separated from her husband, Mutt Lange, one of the world's great audio producers. Mutt had an affair with Shania's best friend, Marie-Anne. And in a twist, Shania went on to remarry Marie-Anne's former husband back in 2011. What a wicked web is Shania on This Week in Music.
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0: There's Steve Winwood on This Week in Music. He's on our birthday list. That's Higher Love. In fact, everybody who's been celebrating their special day this week gets mentioned in around 90 minutes.
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0: Feature artist. Yes, the Talking Heads, as David Byrne is also on our birthday list. Here he is talking about the mission of making the Talking Heads sound unique.
7: I was aware that other contemporary acts, people around us, some of them were adopting poses or clothes or guitar styles or whatever that seemed to be from a previous era, from a previous generation. And I thought to myself, well, those were invented or created by other people, and they belong to them, and they express something about their generation. But how do I do something that belongs to us, that speaks to our generation, that speaks to our concerns? And I thought, well, then I have to jettison everything that went before and be very careful not to adopt any of that stuff.
0: They certainly sounded and looked different for their time. I mean, that big suit from Stop Making Sense, nobody has even attempted a rip-off of that. Here are the Talking Heads. They're our feature artists on This Week in Music.

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1: 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Let's

0: This week in music, it's Donna Summer, who passed away this week back in 2012. She's only 63. She died from lung cancer. It's Jason Staveley here. The latest music news coming up. Also, the Aussie Top 5 recap from May 14, 1984. And in the next 10 minutes, a singer who holds fond memories for his busking days.
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0: home. 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
1: This week in music, there's Passenger. He's on our birthday list this week.
2: I was busking for 5 years, I think, before Let Her Go and everything sort of got bigger. I really miss those days. It's easy to look back on them with a sort of, with rose-tinted glasses. There were definitely some hard times when it was busking, you know. But I still love playing in the street for people who want to come down and have a listen, yeah. I love the honesty and the simplicity of it, you know, just the fact that you don't have to buy a ticket, you don't have to be a certain age. There's no barriers, literally as well, there's no barrier between me and the audience.
1: That's Passenger. I do wonder if he looks at Ed Sheeran's career and scratches his head. Anyway, we also played Run DMC. They put out their Raising Hell album this week, 40 years ago. From it, their track with Aerosmith, Walk This Way.
3: 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News.
1: Thanks for an impressive showing. Delta Goodrum has performed for Australia in this morning's Eurovision final. Boy George, who performed for San Marino, didn't make the final, unfortunately, but was just happy to be there.
4: The way I look at it, right, the English version is singing in German, so why can't I represent San Marino? I feel like the word vision is the key word. Eurovision. I mean, Australia's not in Europe. America can now vote. So I feel like it's opened up more.
1: It's been a busy week for Delta, announcing a new deal with Universal Music and an upcoming album, Pure, which will be out on the 6th of November. Legendary music producer Jack Douglas passed away this week at 80. A long career delivered albums for The Who, Cheap Trick, Aerosmith, Alice Cooper, and many from John Lennon, from Imagine through to Double Fantasy and John's posthumous Milk and Honey. On the subject of The Who, Pete Townsend is the latest rock star to cash out on their fame. He's reportedly sold his catalogue, his name and image in a nine-figure deal. Now, nine figures, that's at least $100 million. Monday sees tickets on sale for Ice House, live at one of the most beautiful concert venues in the country, the Fleet Steps on Sydney Harbour. It's an iHeart Live one-off event. Set down for September 30th. On Thursday, Time magazine published their top 100 philanthropist list, which included musos like Elton John, Shakira, Willie Nelson and Rihanna. And finally, Julian Lennon has opened up about his coronary heart disease diagnosis, urging fans to get checked to nip any problems in the bud. I also make that recommendation. I was tested a couple of years ago purely as a precaution because a buddy of mine had a heart attack. And as a result, I had three stents put into my heart and since then have never felt better. And with that, you're up to date on This Week in Music.
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0: It's This Week in Music. There's Elton John, who became Elton this week in 1968 when Reginald Kenneth Dwight officially changed his name from the album Reg Strikes Back. That's I Don't Want to Go On With You Like That.
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0: Top 5 here from May 14th, 1984. What was on the charts? Number 5 was Nick.

and the number one spot, May 14, 1984, taken up by Kenny Loggins. This is the first of two appearances from Kenny on This Week in Music. It's Footloose.

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0: This week in music, with a reason for every song we play. Andrea from The Corrs is on our birthday list. We'll get to that next hour, as well as line up a couple of tracks from Top Gun. The soundtrack came out 40 years ago. They're getting ready to do a Top Gun 3 as well, by the way. And the album has one name all over it. Very famous record producer. We'll hear about him next hour. There's another track on the way from the Talking Heads, our feature artist. And first up, the band who had most of their lyrics written by not a member of the band, but a member of the family. One of their cousins. I'll tell you more in a minute.
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2: Cloudy today, the very high chance of rain. Winds northerly, a top of 17. The outlook tomorrow, cloudy, shower at 2, 8 overnight to a high of 16. High chance of showers and 14 for Tuesday. For Wednesday, a cloudy day again with a shower at 2 at a top of 15 degrees.
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0: Classic album doubles coming out this hour. The soundtrack to Top Gun, released 40 years ago. We've also got another song from our feature artist, the Talking Heads. Richard Page of Mr. Mister is on our birthday list. Here he is talking about one of their big hits, written by his cousin John Lang, who looked after a lot of the lyrics in the band.
28: John called me up and he said, I got this idea. And I said, what? He goes, remember Kyrie Eleison, you know, from the Mass, you know, it's Greek. And it was, if you've ever sung in a church choir, there's some version of Kyrie. Let's use that. And I said, why? And I'd been raised singing in a church my whole life. And I really didn't, you know, think that was the right thing to do. So we rehearsed a little bit and I sort of reluctantly sang it. And, you know, we went in the studio and all of a sudden it just became this thing. Honestly, if John hadn't twisted my arm, the song probably wouldn't have ever happened.
0: Happy birthday, Richard Page. Here's Mr. Mister on This Week in Music.

0: This week in music, with a reason for every song we play, Kim Carnes started a 9-week run at number one on the American Singles Chart this week in 81 with Betty Davis Eyes. Also played just some Mr. Mister, as Richard Page from the band is on our birthday list.
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0: Feature artist. David Byrne from Talking Heads is also on our birthday list. That's why Talking Heads are our feature artist. David, multi-instrumentalist. Was it a guitar or a piano that was his first instruments?
6: No, it was a violin. First, I had a hand-me-down violin. It's a very difficult instrument to get it to sound nice. It's not like you can, once you can play some notes, that they sound good. You can play notes, but they sound bad for a long time. It's not a very satisfying instrument in that way for a young person to learn, to me. But I persisted. I kept playing it. I ended up with a friend playing it on the street sometime, busking for money, that sort of thing.
0: David Byrne is the full-service performer. The shows that he puts on are just incredible. I saw him years ago in Adelaide, but the shows that he did at the start of the year got rave reviews. Here are the Talking Heads, our feature artist on This Week in Music.

baby. This week in music, with a reason for every song we play, the new kids on the block are on the list this week as Jordan Knight from the band is on our birthday list. Classic album Double is coming up in less than 15 minutes, and a legend we lost this week in 1981 plays next. Rock Hits.

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0: This Week in Music's on. Bob Marley makes the playlist as he passed away this week back in 1981. Only 36 years of age. And that's One Love.
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0: Classic album double, I think for the first time ever, is a movie soundtrack. Not just any movie soundtrack, the Top Gun movie soundtrack that came out 40 years ago, jam-packed with hits. In one of the most amazing movies of all time, they've done a sequel. Apparently, a second one is on the way. Here's Kenny Loggins talking about how he got involved in the Top Gun soundtrack.
4: That was a Bruckheimer Simpson movie. They had every pop act in the business was coming to see a screening of Tom Cruise's new movie. This was like his second movie. And so everybody knew that Cruise was going to take off. So they had a powerful, you know, opportunity to get the biggest act. So I went with my writing partner. We saw the movie and I said, let's not compete with those opening credits. Let's write for the volleyball scene. Nobody's going to write for that. So we'll get a song in the movie. So we did. We wrote a song called Playing with the Boys. And I was in the studio recording Playing with the Boys when I got a call from Giorgio Moroder, who had written the bulk of Danger Zone. And he said, I've got to put a voice on this song. And the band I had, the lawyers killed the deal, so I have no singer for this song. It was supposed to be Jefferson Starship, but they got pulled out of the project. So he knew I was in the studio down the street. So this is how it works, right? You think this is like somebody thought about this? No, I'm in the studio, and he says, do you want to sing my song? I said, well, is it up-tempo? Because I've been writing nothing but ballads, and I need something up-tempo. He says, yeah, it rocks. Okay, I'll be right there.
0: Here's Terry Nunn from Berlin, also on the soundtrack. How their involvement almost broke the band apart.
5: We got really lucky because we snagged Giorgio Moroder for two songs for our album. That's all we could afford to get him for. And he was working on No More Words and Dancing in Berlin. And he got the job for Top Gun at the same time. So we just happened to be at the right place at the right time. And when he wrote Take My Breath Away, he tried all these other bands and singers on it, and the producers didn't like any of them. So we got a shot at it, and John, my partner in the band, he felt like his band was being taken away from him. And I completely understand that, because he was struggling to write songs that would get on the charts for the record label and keep the band going for all of us. And here comes Giorgio Moroder sauntering in, throws this song at us, and it becomes number one around the world.
0: Giorgio Moroder tasked with pulling together this movie soundtrack, and what an iconic bunch of songs it is. We'll get to Kenny Loggins in a minute. Berlin right now, our classic album double is the Top Gun soundtrack on This Week in Music. What?

0: guess this week in music, there's our classic album double, the Top Gun soundtrack, which was released this week 40 years ago with Kenny Loggins' Danger Zone and Berlin, Take My Breath Away. You've got Jason Staveley here, which Rockstar's house burnt down this week in 1987. Tell you more about that very soon. And everybody on our birthday list gets a mention next.
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0: Happy birthday this week to Eric Burdon from The Animals. When I was young, it was more important. Also, Holly Valance.

0: Davis,
1: David Byrne from the Talking Heads, Fab from Milli Vanilli, Amy Shark. Happy birthday to Graham Goble from the Little River Band. Ryan Eno. Mike Oldfield. Birdie is on the list. Richard Page from Mr. Mister. Happy birthday, Enya. Jordan Knight from the New Kids on the Block. Andrea Corr. Messenger. Real name, Michael Rosenberg has been celebrating. Dennis Fredrickson from Toto. Chris Novoselic from Nirvana. And Janet Jackson's on the list. Happy birthday. Here's Together Again on This Week in Music.

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0: This Week in Music comes to a close with Tom Petty, who this week in 1987 had his house in Hollywood burned down. That's I Won't Back Down. Now, coming up next weekend, we'll acknowledge the third anniversary of Tina Turner's death by making Tina our feature artist. We'll spend some time with Cram from Spiderbait talking about his role in the Australian Rock Collective. They're touring again in June, and this time round focusing on Hotel California from the Eagles. What a great album. The classic album double next week is Turnstiles from Billy Joel, and the Aussie Top 5 hits us up from May 23rd, 1988. And that's next weekend. Enjoy what's left of this one. Have a great week. And thanks for listening.
1: 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Let's go.

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